0: Total so far, an estimated $640 million. Now that is epic. Wayne Cabot, ABC News.
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4: 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Let's get a quick look at our forecast for tonight. Tonight, patchy smoke, partly cloudy with a low of around 54. Tuesday, areas of smoke before 2 p.m., then areas of smoke after 3 p.m., sunny with a high near 89, and Tuesday night, areas of smoke mostly clear with a low of around 54. Currently in the mining city, it's looking like clear skies and it's 86 degrees. 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

0: 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It is time for the big spin on KBOW. For 260 Montana Lottery scratch tickets, I'll be looking for caller number 3 this time. And if you want to be caller number 3, give us a call down here at the station at 494-7500. Once again, that is 494-7500. For your chance to win 260 of those Montana Lottery scratch tickets. And as per usual, there is only one winner per household, and a person may only win once.
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0: We've got Bob Sandoval on the call, ready to play the big spin. Bob, can you hear me?
2: I can hear you.
0: Okie doke. And you know how to play the big spin, but for our listeners who don't, I'm just going to play some sponsors, and he's going to tell me which one he's going to think is going to help him win the big spin. All right, are you ready for those sponsors?
2: Yes, I am.
0: All right, Bob, let's hear the sponsors.
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0: Ooh. You hate to hear it. I honestly can't believe it.
2: Well, better luck next time. Thank you.
0: No problem. Just give it another go tomorrow.
2: Sounds good. Thank you. I appreciate it.
0: Yep, no problem. Have a wonderful night, Bob.
2: You as well.
0: Bye-bye. Once again, that was the big spin, brought to you as a service of Butte Tin Shop here on your hometown station. Let's get some music going with Bailey Zimmerman singing Chevy Silverado here on KBOW.

0: 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It's time now for the weather with Jeff Womack, brought to you as a service of Phillipsburg Businesses.
1: Well, we have got an air quality alert, no doubt, as we have got the smoke still in the air. And unfortunately, it's not looking to leave here for the next 3 days, as we're under a very stable air mass. And the air quality unhealthy, and what that means is for sensitive groups, if you have respiratory issues, things like that, you definitely check on people that, you know, might need that, especially with the heat the way it is. We got that stagnant pattern that's going to be sticking with us again tomorrow. Not seeing any moisture in the cards for us. The other side of the divide will get some needed rain, though. We do have a front off to the west, but it collapses before it can really do us any good. Now we'll set up a stationary front and high pressure on Thursday and Friday. And what that's going to do, oh man, that's going to put the pressure on and bring the heat to us. That cooler air that's trying to get in way up from BC and into the Pacific Northwest, well, doesn't really make its way across the divide. Now, when we get slightly cooler air, that's going to be early next week. So between now and then, things are going to be a bit steamy around here and then turning dry as we get towards the end of this week. Looking around the country, though, the big heat dome, well, it gets pretty close to the eastern half of the state here, but the Midwest in a lot worse shape than we are in terms of temperatures there. All the storms looking to be mainly around the northern plains, Gulf Coast, and the Four Corners over the next couple of days. We'll take a look at our forecast details coming your way next.
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1: Anaconda, smoky scene overnight tonight, only cooling down to 55, too. We'll be at 91 again tomorrow. And then for Wednesday, well, we're going to try to top it off at just 89. But then Thursday and Friday, we are talking low 90s. Our hottest day comes in on Saturday, 97. Going to be a little bit hot to want to do anything outdoors, I'm afraid. We'll have some sunshine, but wind on Sunday with highs in the upper 80s and then low 80s come back our way as we get into early next week. Here in Deer Lodge tonight, still just a little bit breezy, but then winds calm after midnight, 53 for the overnight low, 90 and still some smoke to deal with. On Wednesday, we've got highs in low 90s, Thursday, Friday, mid-90s, and then upper 90s back with us on Saturday. We should slide back to the upper 80s on Sunday. If we don't do it then, we should get just a little bit of heat relief going into next week. The big thing, though, yeah, it's going to be a dry ride, I'm afraid. And then for a Whitehall, 58 late, and then 94 for us tomorrow. Still hazy skies. Wednesday, 95 with upper 90s, Thursday and Friday. Will it be some triple digits? I think so. Probably 101 on Saturday, and then upper 90s for us on Sunday. Here in Butte, 54 overnight tonight. We'll be at 90 again on Tuesday with upper 80s sneaking back in here on Wednesday. Thursday and Friday, the nagging 90s. Our hottest day, 95 before we're done on Saturday with low 90s on Sunday. And then, hopefully on Monday, we'll get that dry cold front in here. It's going to kick up the wind, so it'll increase fire danger, but bring us a little bit of heat relief. Hang in there. I'm meteorologist Jeff Womack. That's the KBOW Copper 94 weather.
0: Thank you, Jeff. Currently in the mining city, it is looking like clear skies and it's 86 degrees.
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0: Afternoon. With the information you need at 6:30, I'm Luke Nato. The news this hour is brought to you as a service of Hoyle Fine Jewelry. A 77-year-old Bozeman man sadly died after he was found unresponsive in an outdoor pool at Fairmont Hot Springs on the night of July 24th. Someone discovered the man in the water at around 9 p.m. and pulled him from the pool. The Butte Police Department, Butte Fire Rescue, and an A1 ambulance crew responded to the resort. KXLF reports that the first responders attempted life-saving measures, but those efforts sadly failed. Officials pronounced the man dead at the scene. The Butte Silver Bow Coroner's Office responded to the pool. The coroner will conduct an autopsy to determine the exact cause and manner of death. Investigators are withholding the man's identity at this time. Sheriff Ed Lester said this remains an active investigation. Authorities will release more information as it becomes available. Butte Silver Bow law enforcement confirmed shots were fired near the Civic Center Sunday evening. The shooting prompted a late-night response, although investigators have not yet determined who fired the shots. Just after 10 p.m. last night, our department received a report of shots fired near the Civic Center, said Ed Lester, sheriff of the Butte Silver Bow Law Enforcement Department. NBC Montana reports that when officers arrived, they found several spent shell casings, confirming that shots had been fired. Witnesses reported hearing about 6 gunshots. 2 men were later questioned in connection with the incident, but no arrests have been made. No injuries were reported, and the investigation is ongoing. A new flight over the North Creek Lost Horse Fire shows minimal growth. The fire is located 10 miles southwest of Hamilton and north of North Fork Lost Horse Creek. Crews are working on creating fuel breaks and preventing growth south of Lost Horse Road and north and west of Coyote Cali Road. NBC Montana reports that air crews did bucket drops throughout the day today. Infrared mapping put the fire at burning 105 acres Sunday. Lost Horse Road is now closed at the Lick Creek Road Junction for safety purposes. The fire was caused by lightning. KBOW News Time is 6:33.
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0: The official numbers are in from the 2026 Montana Folk Festival earlier this month in Uptown Butte, where tens of thousands of people enjoyed a diverse array of music across 6 stages. According to Festival Director George Everett, the free festival, which ran from July 10th through the 12th, saw an estimated attendance of 170,000 people, higher than the 150,000 that was projected and just shy of the 2025 record of 180,000. Donations received during the festival by ambassadors are still being tallied, but to date is over $135,000. There was $87,206 in beer sales, down $30,000 from 2025. Bus ridership was down slightly with 90,000 riders, 800 fewer than last year's record. NBC Montana reports that nearly 850 volunteers ensured the festival ran smoothly, even though there were overflow crowds at all venues on Friday and Saturday nights when the intense heat relented. The 2027 Montana Folk Festival is set for July 9th through the 11th, with the hope that longtime sponsors will renew their support. Everett says anyone who enjoyed the festival and would like to send a contribution after the festival or to help pay present and future bills, they can send a tax-deductible contribution to Main Street Uptown Butte, P.O. Box 696, Butte, Montana 59703, or they can use PayPal Giving Fund for certified charities, as some are doing now, by going to paypal.com/US/fundraiser/charity/18761917. With the information you need at 6:35, I'm Luke Nato. The news this hour was brought to you as a service of Hoyle Fine Jewelry. You're now up to date on Butte's hometown station, KBOW.

0: 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Coming up, we got Luke Combs. 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
1: From ABC News, I'm Stephanie Officer. Seattle police now believe there were three suspects involved in last night's shootout at a food festival near the Space Needle. One of them is dead. Mayor Katie Wilson says a 15-year-old is in custody. They're seeking another suspect, and a third shooter is believed to be one of those killed. Gunfire erupted at 6 p.m. Sunday, leaving three dead and four others hurt.
2: Our next steps in this investigation include reviewing bullet casings, investigative interviews, following leads that come in through the tip line, and reviewing any available camera footage. While the Seattle Center cameras were not located where the scene of the crime was, next steps include looking at the video to see if they offer any new information.
1: A judge ordered the 15-year-old in custody held in juvenile detention for investigation of firearms violation and first-degree assault. New details after Brian Koberger filed court documents to challenge his conviction in the Idaho college murders following his guilty plea last year. ABC's Kana Whitworth.
3: The New York Times reporting that the former PhD criminology student now claims in a new interview with the paper that he was misled into confessing.
4: Are you pleading guilty because you are guilty?
5: Yes.
3: For nearly 3 years, the case gripped this country until weeks before the trial, Koberger admitted to killing each victim to avoid the death penalty.
1: In sports, Kansas City Chiefs officials say the team's thoughts and prayers are with their offensive coordinator, whose wife was allegedly shot by their son in Virginia last night. ABC's Pierre Thomas.
6: Earlier on Sunday, Coach Bieniemy was seen at the Chiefs training camp in Missouri for racing home to be at his wife's side.
7: She's a saint. You know, we all know that, the people that know her. One of God's good blessings right there.
6: Chiefs head coach Andy Reid thankful Mia Bieniemy's condition is stable.
1: In a statement today, Senator Mitch McConnell's office says he will miss an upcoming Kentucky political event so he can continue rehabbing following the June 14th fall that left him hospitalized. You're listening to ABC News.
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1: A key gauge of future business activity shows a rebound in June.
12: With airlines facing record-high jet fuel prices, aircraft orders fell off in May, driving a 4% drop in durable goods orders overall. Last month, headline durable goods orders were up 0.3%. The Census Bureau says computers and electronics drove the increase.
1: ABC's Jim Ryan. A new cybersecurity alliance is forming.
13: NVIDIA, SpaceX, Dell, and Microsoft are among the companies joining forces on the Open Secure AI Alliance. The goal? To create advanced cybersecurity tools to guard against attacks from artificial intelligence, like the one where two of OpenAI's models hacked into the website Hugging Face. The group says it wants these tools to be open source, meaning any developer can modify the source code of the tool to suit their own specific use case. OpenAI, Anthropic, and Google have not signed on to the alliance. Mike Dubusky, ABC News.
1: The FAA says a Swiss Air flight heading from Zurich to New York's JFK had to divert to Bangor, Maine after the crew reported a fire. Swiss Air says pilots didn't know where the smoke was coming from, and after landing safely, firefighters inspected the aircraft but found no signs of fire or heat. No injuries were reported.
14: All I need in this life is sin.
1: Weeks after a sold-out three-night Yankee Stadium run, Jay-Z is adding shows in London and Los Angeles. Tickets for the shows in September and October go on sale Wednesday. I'm Stephanie Officer, ABC News.
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16: That was a look at your world and national news here on your hometown station. Let's get a quick look at our forecast for tonight. Tonight, areas of smoke, partly cloudy with a low of around 54. Tuesday, areas of smoke before 2 p.m., then areas of smoke after 3 p.m., sunny with a high near 89. And Tuesday night, areas of smoke mostly clear with a low of around 54. Currently, in the mining city, it's looking like clear skies and it's 84 degrees. 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

Kenny Chesney, Get Along, here on your hometown station. Keeping the music going, we got Billy Currington. He's sending us in some good directions here on KBOW.

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1: Good evening. With the information you need at 7:30, I'm Luke Nato. The news this hour is brought to you as a service of the Hearthstone Apartments. A 77-year-old Bozeman man died after he was found... unresponsive in an outdoor pool at Fairmont Hot Springs on the night of July 24th. Someone discovered the man in the water at around 9 p.m. and pulled him from the pool. The Butte Police Department, Butte Fire Rescue, and an A1 ambulance crew responded to the resort. KXLF reports that the first responders attempted life-saving measures, but those efforts sadly failed. Officials pronounced the man dead at the scene. The Butte Silverbow Coroner's Office responded to the pool. The coroner will conduct an autopsy to determine the exact cause and manner of death. Investigators are withholding the man's identity at this time. Sheriff Ed Lester said this remains an active investigation. Authorities will release more information as it becomes available. Butte Silverbow law enforcement confirms shots were fired near the Civic Center Sunday evening. The shooting prompted a late-night response, although investigators have not yet determined who fired the shots. Just after 10 p.m. last night, our department received a report of shots fired near the Civic Center, said Ed Lester, sheriff of the Butte Silverbow Law Enforcement Department. NBC Montana reports that when officers arrived, they found several several spent shell casings, confirming that shots had been fired. Witnesses reported hearing about 6 gunshots. 2 men were later questioned in connection with the incident, but no arrests have been made. No injuries were reported, and the investigation is ongoing. A new flight over the North Fork Lost Horse Fire shows minimal growth. The fire is located 10 miles north-southwest of Hamilton and north of North Fork Lost Horse Creek. Crews are working on creating fuel breaks and preventing growth south of Lost Horse Road and north and west of Coyote Cali Road. NBC Montana reports that air crews did bucket drops throughout the day Monday. Infrared mapping put the fire at burning 105 acres Sunday. Lost Horse Road is now closed at the Lick Creek Road Junction for safety reasons. The fire was caused by lightning. KBOW News Time is 7:32.
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1: The official numbers are in from the 2026 Montana Folk Festival earlier this month in Uptown Butte, where tens of thousands of people enjoyed a diverse array of music across 6 stages. According to Festival Director George Everett, the free festival, which ran from July 10th through the 12th, saw an estimated attendance of 170,000 people, higher than the 150,000 that was projected and just shy of the 2025 record of 180,000 people. Donations received during the festival by ambassadors are still being tallied, but to date is over $135,000. There was $87,206 in beer sales, down $30,000 from 2025. Bus ridership was down slightly with 9,000 riders, 800 fewer than last year's record. NBC Montana reports that nearly 850 volunteers ensured the festival ran smoothly, even though there were overflow crowds at all venues on Friday and Saturday nights when the intense heat relented. The 2027 Montana Folk Festival is set for July 9th through the 11th, with the hope that longtime sponsors will renew their support. Everett says anyone who enjoyed the festival and would like to send a contribution after the festival to help pay present and future bills, they can send a tax-deductible contribution to Main Street, Uptown Butte, P.O. Box 696, Butte, Montana, 59703, or they can use PayPal Giving Fund for certified charities, as some are doing now by going to paypal.com/us/fundraiser/charity/187619197. Let's get a quick look at our forecast for tonight. Tonight, areas of smoke, partly cloudy with a low of around 54. Tuesday, areas of smoke before 2 p.m., then areas of smoke after 3 p.m., sunny with a high near 89. And Tuesday night, areas of smoke mostly clear with a low of around 54. Currently in the mining city, it is looking like clear skies and it's 84 degrees. With the information you need at 7:35, I'm Luke Nato. 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

0: Tucker Wetmore singing about a brunette here on your hometown station. 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
1: Good evening. With the information you need at 8:30, I'm Luke Nato. The news this hour is brought to you as a service of Cowpoke Ranch Supply. A 77-year-old Bozeman man died after he was found unresponsive in an outdoor pool at Fairmont Hot Springs on the night of July 24th. Someone discovered the man in the water at around 9 p.m. and pulled him from the pool. The Butte Police Department, Butte Fire Rescue, and an A1 ambulance crew responded to the resort. KXLF reports that first responders attempted life-saving measures, but those efforts failed. Officials pronounced the man dead at the scene. The Butte Silverbow Coroner's Office responded to the pool. The coroner will conduct an autopsy to determine the exact cause and manner of death. Investigators are withholding the man's identity at this time. Sheriff Ed Lester said this remains an active investigation. Authorities will release more information as it becomes available. Butte Silverbow law enforcement confirms shots were fired near the Civic Center Sunday morning. The shooting prompted a late-night response, although investigators have not yet determined who fired the shots. Just after 10 p.m. last night, our department received a report of shots fired near the Civic Center, said Ed Lester, sheriff of the Butte Silverbow Law Enforcement Department. NBC Montana reports that when officers arrived, they found several spent shell casings, confirming that shots had been fired. Witnesses reported hearing about 6 gunshots. 2 men were later questioned in connection with the incident, but no arrests have been made. No injuries were reported, and the investigation is ongoing. A new flight over the North Fork Lost Horse Fire shows minimal growth. The fire is located 10 miles southwest of Hamilton and north of North Fork Lost Horse Creek. Crews are working on creating fuel breaks and preventing growth south of Lost Horse Road, north and west of Coyote Cowley Road. NBC Montana reports that air crews did bucket drops throughout the day today. Infrared mapping put the fire at burning 105 acres Sunday. Lost Horse Road is now closed at the Lick Creek Road Junction for safety purposes. The fire was caused by lightning. KBOW News Time is 8:32.
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1: The official numbers are in from the 2026 Montana Folk Festival earlier this month in Uptown Butte, where tens of thousands of people enjoyed a diverse array of music across 6 stages. According to Festival Director George Everett, the free festival, which ran from July 10th through the 12th, saw an estimated attendance of 170,000 people, higher than 150,000 that was projected and just shy of the 2025 record of 180,000 people. Donations received during the festival by ambassadors are still being tallied, but to date is over $130,000. There was $87,206 in beer sales, down $30,000 from 2025. Bus ridership was down slightly with 9,000 riders, 800 fewer than last year's record. NBC Montana reports that nearly 850 volunteers ensured the festival ran smoothly, even though there were overflow crowds at all venues on Friday and Saturday nights when the intense heat relented. The 2027 Montana Folk Festival is set for July 9th through the 10th, or through the 11th, excuse me, with the hope that longtime sponsors will renew their support. Everett says anyone who enjoyed the festival and would like to send a contribution after the festival to help pay present and future bills, they can send a tax-deductible contribution to Main Street, Uptown Butte, P.O. Box 696, Butte, Montana 59703, or they can use PayPal Giving Fund for certified charities, as some are doing now by going to paypal.com/US/fundraiser/charity/187619. Let's get a quick look at our forecast for tonight. Tonight, areas of smoke, partly cloudy with a low of around 54. Tuesday, areas of smoke before 2 p.m., then areas of smoke after 3 p.m., sunny with a high near 89. And Tuesday night, areas of smoke mostly clear with a low of around 54. Currently in the mining city, it is hazy outside. Otherwise, partly cloudy and it's 81 degrees. 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

0: Tonight, Smith Whiskey on You here on your hometown station. 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
1: Good evening. With the information you need at 9:30, I'm Luke Nato. A 77-year-old Bozeman man died after he was found unresponsive in an outdoor pool at Fairmont Hot Springs on the night of July 24th. Someone discovered the man in the water at around 9 p.m. and pulled him from the pool. The Butte Police Department, Butte Fire Rescue, and an A1 ambulance crew responded to the resort. KXLF reports that first responders attempted life-saving measures, but those efforts failed. Officials pronounced the man dead at the scene. The Butte Silver Bow Coroner's Office responded to the pool. The coroner will conduct an autopsy to determine the exact cause and manner of death. Investigators are withholding the man's identity at this time. Sheriff Ed Lester said this remains an active investigation. Authorities will release more information as it becomes available. Butte Silver Bow law enforcement confirmed shots were fired near the Civic Center Sunday evening. The shooting prompted a late-night response, although investigators have not yet determined who fired the shots. Just after 10 p.m. last night, our department received a report of shots fired near the Civic Center, said Ed Lester, sheriff of the Butte Silver Bow Law Enforcement Department. NBC Montana reports that when officers arrived, they found several spent shell casings, confirming that shots had been fired. Witnesses reported hearing about 6 gunshots. 2 men were later questioned in connection with the incident, but no arrests have been made. No injuries were reported, and the investigation is ongoing. A new flight over the North Fork Lost Horse Fire shows minimal growth. The fire is located 10 miles southwest of Hamilton and north of North Fork Lost Horse Creek. Crews are working on creating fuel breaks and preventing growth south of Lost Horse Road and north and west of Coyote Cali Road. NBC Montana reports that air crews did bucket drops throughout the day Monday. Infrared mapping put the fire at burning 105 acres Sunday. Lost Horse Road is now closed at the Lick Creek Road Junction for safety purposes. The fire was caused by lightning. 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
1: The official numbers are in from the 2026 Montana Folk Festival earlier this month in Uptown Butte, where tens of thousands of people enjoyed a diverse array of music across 6 stages. According to Festival Director George Everett, the free festival, which ran from July 10th through the 12th, saw an estimated attendance of 170,000 people, higher than the 150,000 that was projected and just shy of the 2025 record of 180,000 people. Donations received during the festival by ambassadors are still being tallied, but to date is over $130,000. There was $87,206 in beer sales, down $30,000 from 2025. But bus ridership was down slightly, with 9,000 riders, 800 fewer than last year's record. NBC Montana reports that nearly 850 volunteers ensured the festival ran smoothly, even though there were overflow crowds at all venues on Friday and Saturday nights when the intense heat relented. The 2027 Montana Folk Festival is set for July 9th through the 11th, with the hope that longtime sponsors will renew their support. Let's get a quick look at our forecast for tonight. Tonight is going to be looking like areas of smoke, partly cloudy with a low of around 54. Tuesday, areas of smoke before 2 p.m., then areas of smoke after 3 p.m., sunny with a high near 89. And Tuesday night, areas of smoke mostly clear with a low of around 54. Currently, in the mining city, it's looking a little cloudy right now, might be becoming a little bit overcast, and it's 77 degrees. With the information you need at 9:35, I'm Luke Nato. 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

0: Mike Myers, Ends of the Earth, here on your hometown station. Coming up, we're going to be listening to a little bit of Russell Dickerson singing about how it could happen to me here on KBOW.
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0: From Helena to Dillon, from Missoula to Bozeman, you're tuned to the News Authority, KBOW Butte.
1: 8 News, I'm Stephanie Officer. Contradicting the message out of Iran, President Trump says there are very friendly negotiations with Tehran. ABC's Mary Bruce at the White House.
2: Trump traveling to battleground Michigan as Republicans grow increasingly worried the unpopular war will hurt them in the midterms.
3: Every day we're fighting to put more money in your pockets, and that's what we're doing.
2: But a new Pew poll shows only 24% of Americans give the economy a positive review. 60% say the president's policies have made things worse. Trump insists that's not so.
1: Meanwhile, members of President Trump's own party are expressing concerns about the thousands of Haitians losing their legal status to stay in the U.S. under a Supreme Court ruling last month, taking effect this week. In an interview with ABC News, Republican Governor Mike DeWine says the many Haitians living in his state filled jobs no one else wanted in cities like Springfield, helping Ohio grow.
4: No one can fly a plane into Port-au-Prince because when they come in, they get shot out by the gangs that are controlling that area of Port-au-Prince. So it's a very bad, bad situation. And the idea that you're going to ship people back to Haiti, they're going back to a horrible, horrible situation. That's worse, frankly, than it's ever been.
1: Responding to the apparent affordability crisis in New York City, Mayor Zoran Mamdani confirming today city-owned grocery stores will provide discounts on essential goods, keeping his campaign promise.
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1: It's been a summer of record high beef prices, but there's a push to help lower the cost.
9: 11 months ago, with the parasitic New World screwworm creeping toward Texas, Agriculture Secretary Brooke Rollins suspended imports of cattle from Mexico, saying at the time,
10: "Do we expect beef prices to continue to rise? Perhaps."
9: Despite the ban, the first screwworm was detected in the U.S. in June. But with beef prices at an all-time high, Rollins has lifted the ban on imports of Mexican cattle, starting with the port of entry in Douglas, Arizona, next month. Jim Ryan, ABC News.
1: The College Football Players Association, which advocates for unionization, says Stanford is the first team to organize a player-led chapter. A new push for safety and security of artificial intelligence.
11: The Open Secure AI Alliance is a new group composed of NVIDIA, Microsoft, Dell, and others that advocates for open source AI cybersecurity technology. Open source is a style of computer programming that makes a program's source code available to anyone to build upon or modify. China's AI industry has pitched open source AI as a competitive advantage, but detractors say open source makes proprietary information too available. OpenAI, Google, and Anthropic have not signed on to the alliance. Mike Dubusky, ABC News.
1: Her family confirms artist Betty Saar, whose work reflected Black identity, culture, and spirituality, died Sunday morning in Los Angeles at 99. I'm Stephanie Officer, ABC News.
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13: Taking a look at our KBOW weather overnight, partly cloudy with a low of 54. Tuesdays, areas of smoke all throughout the day. Otherwise, sunny with a high of 90. Wind gusts as high as 20 miles an hour. Tuesday evening, clear skies, a low of 54. Wind gusts around 20 miles an hour. Wednesday, sunny with a high of 88. Thursday, sunny with a high of 89. Friday, sunny with a high of 90. 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

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Hell Roaring Happenings will take place July 31st through August 2nd at the World Museum of Mining. This immersive, mostly true story is a sequel to Butte the Bold. You'll witness labor strikes, women's fighting for the right to vote, and might even run into temperance crusader herself, Carrie Nation. Feel the hustle, the grit, and the vibrant culture of turn-of-the-century Butte, Montana. For tickets and more information, visit miningmuseum.org. The World Museum of Mining will see you July 31st through August 2nd.

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1: ABC News, I'm Stephanie Officer. A Los Angeles judge has ruled there is enough evidence to put singer David, real name David Burke, on trial for the death and dismemberment of 14-year-old Celeste Rivas Hernandez. District Attorney Nathan Hochman says his office is still weighing whether to seek the death penalty in the case. Burke has pleaded not guilty. His attorneys argue there is insufficient evidence for murder.
2: Judge Charlene Olmedo held David Anthony Burke, who goes by the name of a singer, David spelled D4VT, to answer for the horrific and barbaric killing of a 14-year-old at the time, Celeste Rivas Hernandez.
1: Members of President Trump's own party expressing concerns about the thousands of Haitians losing their legal status to stay in the U.S. under a Supreme Court ruling last month that takes effect this week. In an interview with ABC News, Republican Governor Mike DeWine says Haitians filled jobs in cities like Springfield, helping Ohio grow.
3: For people who came to Springfield because there were open jobs in Springfield. And when you talk to the employers, they hired the Haitians despite maybe a language barrier, despite maybe a cultural barrier. They hired them because they needed workers, and the Haitians wanted to work. And what the employers will tell you is that they've been very good workers. They show up on time. They pass drug tests.
1: The Pima County Sheriff's Department in Arizona says the investigation into Nancy Guthrie's disappearance nearly 6 months ago remains active and ongoing, though without a significant development. ABC's Aaron Katursky.
4: Help us bring this situation to an end.
5: Investigators are still trying to trace the items worn by the masked man on Nancy Guthrie's doorstep. The mask, gloves, backpack, and holster. And they're testing a hair and mixed DNA sample found in her home. The sheriff says the analysis of DNA and digital evidence has been underway for the past 6 months and is a time-intensive process.
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1: Former FBI Director James Comey wants his federal case dismissed.
9: Defense lawyers accused the Department of Justice of singling out Comey to, quote, prosecute one of the president's most prominent critics. They argue that the photo of seashells arranged in the numbers 8647 are a kind of political speech protected by the First Amendment. Comey has vigorously denied that his post was ever intended as a threat against Trump and is expected to plead not guilty in an arraignment scheduled for next month in North Carolina. Peter Harlambous, ABC News.
1: Critics like in the New York mayor's latest plan to communist breadlines.
10: In New York City, Mayor Zoran Mamdani says lower prices are coming to the Big Apple, announcing a project to open 5 government-owned grocery stores to offer a 30% discount on produce, meat, and other food staples.
11: Once a month, our 5 city-run grocery stores will set prices for this core set of goods at 30% below typical retail prices. No exceptions. No gimmicks.
10: The first grocery store will open in the Bronx by the end of 2027, and the 4 others will follow by the end of his term. Michelle Franzen, ABC News.
1: Police say a circus artist was accidentally shot in the neck with an arrow during a New York County Fair performance Friday. The ringmaster says the 38-year-old was shot in soft tissue with no major blood vessels hit. Well, 2 separate meteor showers will peak in the last days of July. Depending on the weather and the moon, some could see 5 to 10 meteors per hour. I'm Stephanie Officer, ABC News.
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13: Taking a look at our KBOW weather overnight. Partly cloudy with a low of 54. Tuesday's areas of smoke all throughout the day. Otherwise, sunny with a high of 90. Wind gusts as high as 20 miles an hour. Tuesday evening, clear skies, a low of 54. Wind gusts for around 20 miles an hour. Wednesday, sunny with a high of 88. Thursday, sunny with a high of 89. Friday, sunny with a high of 90. And that has been your weather right here on your hometown station, KBOW.

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0: 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Hey, it's meteorologist Jeff Womack. 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

was a place to go. 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Jack and Jim were a few good men. 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
1: ABC News, I'm Stephanie Officer. Seattle rattled by the deadly shooting at a food festival Sunday and the ongoing manhunt for another suspect. ABC's Alex Stone is in Seattle.
2: Kai Chan, a U.S. Marine veteran. He was selling items at the food festival and says his Marine training kicked in to move people to safety.
3: You were in the Marine Corps. Yes. You know the sound of gunfire. Yes. Did you know what it was right away?
4: Yes. Everybody's just started running and screaming, so just go in and make sure everybody's good.
2: Police arresting one 15-year-old at the scene and saying a second suspect was killed during the shootout.
1: The King County Medical Examiner's Office has identified the victims. They are 56-year-old Ashley Whitehead and 44-year-old Carlos Israel Sanchez Villalba. Brian Koberger pleaded guilty last year to the murder of four University of Idaho students. But according to new court documents, he wants to withdraw his guilty plea and reopen the case. ABC News legal analyst Brian Buckmeyer.
5: A defendant has to be able to do these things, take a plea knowingly, voluntarily, and intelligently. And if they do so, so long as there's no other outside influence, you can't take back the plea. The criminal justice system loves finality. And so making this argument, unless there's something very bizarre and very strange, I don't see Brian Koberger taking back or being able to take back this plea.
1: Senator Mitch McConnell is continuing physical therapy and is not cleared to return to the Senate after falling last month, according to the Congressional Office of the Attending Physician. Her family confirms artist Betty Saar, whose work reflected Black identity, culture, and spirituality, died Sunday morning in Los Angeles at 99. Saar reclaimed Jim Crow-era memorabilia as powerful totems of Black liberation. Barack and Michelle Obama are bringing stars together who have not shared the screen in almost 30 years. Netflix announced Monday Whoopi Goldberg and Jennifer Lewis, who last appeared together in 1999's Jackie's Back, will join Vanessa Williams and Vivica A. Fox for the comedy Women Like Us. You're listening to ABC News.
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1: Investigators say witnesses told them 18-year-old Nolan Wells was drinking heavily when he disappeared off Mississippi's Horn Island July 4th. Wells was found dead July 6th, his cause of death still unknown. The official autopsy report from the state medical examiner's office and toxicology tests are still pending. A private autopsy Wells' family ordered preliminarily ruled his cause and manner of death as undetermined. Voters in Michigan this fall could have the chance to decide whether to ban utilities and large government contractors from spending in state elections. A state board certified petition signatures collected by a group, and now the legislature will decide if voters get a say. Some fast food history and maybe even a recipe could be yours for the right price.
9: Colonel Sanders has been the face of the fast food giant for decades.
10: Hey, look at there. Didn't I tell you it was finger-licking good?
9: And now the public has a chance to buy a piece of his fried chicken empire. Among the items for sale include some of the pressure cookers Sanders used to refine his frying technique, his iconic bow tie and suspenders, the butcher block and stove from his kitchen, and a planner believed to contain a list of his secret 11 herbs and spices. The auction is set to begin Tuesday evening, and online bidding has already begun. Peter Haralambos, ABC News.
1: Jackie, the internet-famous bald eagle from Big Bear Lake, is said to be improving from a mysterious illness. Vets say Jackie is eating on her own, has improved energy, alertness, and is much feistier during feedings. I'm Stephanie Officer, ABC News.
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13: Taking a look at our KBOW weather overnight. Partly cloudy with a low of 54. Tuesday's areas of smoke all throughout the day. Otherwise sunny with a high of 90. Wind gusts as high as 20 miles an hour. Tuesday evening, clear skies, a low of 54. Wind gusts for around 20 miles an hour. Wednesday, sunny with a high of 88. Thursday, sunny with a high of 89. Friday, sunny with a high of 90. And that has been your weather right here on your hometown station, KBOW.

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0: Hey, Maggie here, the other half of Shaggy. 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
1: 8:00 News. I'm Stephanie Officer. A Los Angeles judge has ruled there is enough evidence to put singer David, real name David Burke, on trial for the death and dismemberment of 14-year-old Celeste Rivas Hernandez. District Attorney Nathan Hochman says his office is still weighing whether to seek the death penalty in the case. Burke has pleaded not guilty. His attorneys argue there is insufficient evidence for murder.
2: Judge Charlene Olmedo held David Anthony Burke, who goes by the name of a singer, David spelled D4VT, to answer for the horrific and barbaric killing of a 14-year-old at the time, Celeste Rivas Hernandez.
1: Members of President Trump's own party expressing concerns about the thousands of Haitians losing their legal status to stay in the U.S. under a Supreme Court ruling last month that takes effect this week. In an interview with ABC News, Republican Governor Mike DeWine says Haitians filled jobs in cities like Springfield, helping Ohio grow.
3: Were people who came to Springfield because there were open jobs in Springfield. And when you talk to the employers, they hired the Haitians despite maybe a language barrier, despite maybe a cultural barrier. They hired them because they needed workers, and the Haitians wanted to work. And what the employers will tell you is that they've been very good workers. They show up on time. They pass drug tests.
1: The Pima County Sheriff's Department in Arizona says the investigation into Nancy Guthrie's disappearance nearly 6 months ago remains active and ongoing, though without a significant development. ABC's Aaron Katursky.
4: Help us bring this situation to an end.
5: Investigators are still trying to trace the items worn by the masked man on Nancy Guthrie's doorstep. The mask, gloves, backpack, and holster. And they're testing a hair and mixed DNA sample found in her home. The sheriff says the analysis of DNA and digital evidence has been underway for the past 6 months and is a time-intensive process.
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1: Former FBI Director James Comey wants his federal case dismissed.
8: Defense lawyers accused the Department of Justice of singling out Comey to, quote, prosecute one of the president's most prominent critics. They argue that the photo of seashells arranged in the numbers 8647 are a kind of political speech protected by the First Amendment. Comey has vigorously denied that his post was ever intended as a threat against Trump and is expected to plead not guilty in an arraignment scheduled for next month in North Carolina. Peter Harlambus, ABC News.
1: Critics like in the New York mayor's latest plan to communist breadlines.
9: In New York City, Mayor Zoran Mamdani says lower prices are coming to the Big Apple, announcing a project to open 5 government-owned grocery stores to offer a 30% discount on produce, meat, and other food staples.
10: Once a month, our 5 city-run grocery stores will set prices for this core set of goods at 30% below typical retail prices. No exceptions. No gimmicks.
9: The first grocery store will open in the Bronx by the end of 2027, and the 4 others will follow by the end of his term. Michelle Franzen, ABC News.
1: Police say a circus artist was accidentally shot in the neck with an arrow during a New York County Fair performance Friday. The ringmaster says the 38-year-old was shot in soft tissue with no major blood vessels hit. Well, 2 separate meteor showers will peak in the last days of July. Depending on the weather and the moon, some could see 5 to 10 meteors per hour. I'm Stephanie Officer, ABC News.
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11: Taking a look at our KBOW weather overnight. Partly cloudy with a low of 54. Tuesday's areas of smoke all throughout the day. Otherwise sunny with a high of 90. Wind gusts as high as 20 miles an hour. Tuesday evening, clear skies, a low of 54. Wind gusts for around 20 miles an hour. Wednesday, sunny with a high of 88. Thursday, sunny with a high of 89. Friday, sunny with a high of 90. And that has been your weather right here on your hometown station, KBOW.

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0: Festival Sunday and the ongoing manhunt for another suspect. ABC's Alex Stone is in Seattle.
1: Kai Chan, a U.S. Marine veteran. He was selling items at the food festival and says his Marine training kicked in to move people to safety.
2: You were in the Marine Corps. Yes. You know the sound of gunfire. Yes. Did you know what it was right away?
3: Yes. Everybody just started running and screaming, so you just go in and make sure everybody's good.
1: Police arresting one 15-year-old at the scene and saying a second suspect was killed during the shootout.
0: The King County Medical Examiner's Office has identified the victims. They are 56-year-old Ashley Whitehead and 44-year-old Carlos Israel Sanchez Villalba. Brian Koberger pleaded guilty last year to the murder of four University of Idaho students. But according to new court documents, he wants to withdraw his guilty plea and reopen the case. ABC News legal analyst Brian Buckmeyer.
4: A defendant has to be able to do these things, take a plea knowingly, voluntarily, and intelligently. And if they do so, so long as there's no other outside influence, you can't take back the plea. The criminal justice system loves finality. And so making this argument, unless there's something very bizarre and very strange, I don't see Brian Koberger taking back or being able to take back this plea.
0: Senator Mitch McConnell is continuing physical therapy and is not cleared to return to the Senate after falling last month, according to the Congressional Office of the Attending Physician. Her family confirms artist Betty Saar, whose work reflected Black identity, culture, and spirituality, died Sunday morning in Los Angeles at 99. Saar reclaimed Jim Crow-era memorabilia as powerful totems of Black liberation. Barack and Michelle Obama are bringing stars together who have not shared the screen in almost 30 years. Netflix announced Monday Whoopi Goldberg and Jennifer Lewis, who last appeared together in 1999's Jackie's Back, will join Vanessa Williams and Vivica A. Fox for the comedy Women Like Us. You're listening to ABC News.
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0: Investigators say witnesses told them 18-year-old Nolan Wells was drinking heavily when he disappeared off Mississippi's Horn Island July 4th. Wells was found dead July 6th, his cause of death still unknown. The official autopsy report from the state medical examiner's office and toxicology tests are still pending. A private autopsy Wells' family ordered preliminarily ruled his cause and manner of death as undetermined. Voters in Michigan this fall could have the chance to decide whether to ban utilities and large government contractors from spending in state elections. A state board certified petition signatures collected by a group, and now the legislature will decide if voters get a say. Some fast food history and maybe even a recipe could be yours for the right price.
7: Colonel Sanders has been the face of the fast food giant for decades.
8: Hey, look at there. Didn't I tell you it was finger-licking good?
7: And now the public has a chance to buy a piece of his fried chicken empire. Among the items for sale include some of the pressure cookers Sanders used to refine his frying technique, his iconic bow tie and suspenders, the butcher block and stove from his kitchen, and a planner believed to contain a list of his secret 11 herbs and spices. The auction is set to begin Tuesday evening, and online bidding has already begun. Peter Haralambos, ABC News.
0: Jackie, the internet-famous bald eagle from Big Bear Lake, is said to be improving from a mysterious illness. Vets say Jackie is eating on her own, has improved energy, alertness, and is much feistier during feedings. I'm Stephanie Officer, ABC News.
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9: Taking a look at our KBOW weather overnight, partly cloudy with a low of 54. Tuesday's areas of smoke all throughout the day. Otherwise, sunny with a high of 90. Wind gusts as high as 20 miles an hour. Tuesday evening, clear skies, a low of 54. Wind gusts for around 20 miles an hour. Wednesday, sunny with a high of 88. Thursday, sunny with a high of 89. Friday, sunny with a high of 90. And that has been your weather right here on your hometown station, KBOW.

0: 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This is Shane reminding you guys to tune in to the Party Line Fridays at 1 p.m. as Maggie and I ask trivia questions and give away car washes courtesy of our friends at Town Pump. We'll see you then, but for now, keep on enjoying your favorite country music hits.
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0: As a thank you to you, our listeners, KBOW always has a fun giveaway going on, from car washes on Fridays to the Super Bowl scoreboard over to the pigskin board. 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
1: ABC News, I'm Stephanie Officer. A Los Angeles judge has ruled there is enough evidence to put singer David, real name David Burke, on trial for the death and dismemberment of 14-year-old Celeste Rivas Hernandez. District Attorney Nathan Hochman says his office is still weighing whether to seek the death penalty in the case. Burke has pleaded not guilty. His attorneys argue there is insufficient evidence for murder.
2: Judge Charlene Olmedo held David Anthony Burke, who goes by the name of a singer, David spelled D4VT, to answer for the horrific and barbaric killing of a 14-year-old at the time, Celeste Rivas Hernandez.
1: Members of President Trump's own party expressing concerns about the thousands of Haitians losing their legal status to stay in the U.S. under a Supreme Court ruling last month that takes effect this week. In an interview with ABC News, Republican Governor Mike DeWine says Haitians filled jobs in cities like Springfield, helping Ohio grow.
3: Well, people who came to Springfield because there were open jobs in Springfield. And when you talk to the employers, they hired the Haitians despite maybe a language barrier, despite maybe a cultural barrier. They hired them because they needed workers, and the Haitians wanted to work. And what the employers will tell you is that they've been very good workers. They show up on time. They pass drug tests.
1: The Pima County Sheriff's Department in Arizona says the investigation into Nancy Guthrie's disappearance nearly 6 months ago remains active and ongoing, though without a significant development. ABC's Aaron Katursky.
4: Help us bring this situation to an end.
5: Investigators are still trying to trace the items worn by the masked man on Nancy Guthrie's doorstep. The mask, gloves, backpack, and holster. And they're testing a hair and mixed DNA sample found in her home. The sheriff says the analysis of DNA and digital evidence has been underway for the past 6 months and is a time-intensive process.
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1: Former FBI Director James Comey wants his federal case dismissed.
8: Defense lawyers accused the Department of Justice of singling out Comey to, quote, prosecute one of the president's most prominent critics. They argue that the photo of seashells arranged in the numbers 8647 are a kind of political speech protected by the First Amendment. Comey has vigorously denied that his post was ever intended as a threat against Trump and is expected to plead not guilty in an arraignment scheduled for next month in North Carolina. Peter Harlambus, ABC News.
1: Critics like in the New York mayor's latest plan to communist breadlines.
9: In New York City, Mayor Zoran Mamdani says lower prices are coming to the Big Apple, announcing a project to open 5 government-owned grocery stores to offer a 30% discount on produce, meat, and other food staples.
10: Once a month, our 5 city-run grocery stores will set prices for this core set of goods at 30% below typical retail prices. No exceptions. No gimmicks.
9: The first grocery store will open in the Bronx by the end of 2027, and the 4 others will follow by the end of his term. Michelle Franzen, ABC News.
1: Police say a circus artist was accidentally shot in the neck with an arrow during a New York County Fair performance Friday. The ringmaster says the 38-year-old was shot in soft tissue with no major blood vessels hit. Well, 2 separate meteor showers will peak in the last days of July. Depending on the weather and the moon, some could see 5 to 10 meteors per hour. I'm Stephanie Officer, ABC News.
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11: Taking a look at our KBOW weather overnight. Partly cloudy with a low of 54. Tuesday's areas of smoke all throughout the day. Otherwise sunny with a high of 90. Wind gusts as high as 20 miles an hour. Tuesday evening, clear sky with a low of 54. Wind gusts for around 20 miles an hour. Wednesday, sunny with a high of 88. Thursday, sunny with a high of 89. Friday, sunny with a high of 90. And that has been your weather right here on your hometown station, KBOW.

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1: From ABC News, I'm Sherry Preston. Talks over two wars on the schedule for President Trump today.
2: President Trump is set to host back-to-back meetings with Israeli Prime Minister Netanyahu and Ukrainian President Zelensky. It will be Trump's first face-to-face meeting with Netanyahu since the Iran war began exactly 5 months ago. The White House originally predicted the war would only last a matter of weeks. With the war now entering a sixth month, there's a fragile pause in the fighting. President Trump insists friendly talks with Iran are ongoing.
1: ABC's Karen Waugh in Washington. After those meetings, the president will attend the funeral service for the late Senator Lindsey Graham at the National Cathedral in Washington. That'll happen later this afternoon. Parts of the Midwest rocked by strong storms, including at least one tornado. Kimberly Jones rode out the storm at home in Menasha, Wisconsin.
3: Working remote, and the sirens went off, and my daughter and I grabbed a cat, went in the basement, got really quiet, like our ears started to pop, almost like we're on an airplane or something, and it was intense.
1: Over 375,000 power outages right now from Wisconsin through Ohio. Earthquakes rocking Japan this morning. A magnitude 7.1 quake hitting about 500 miles southwest of Tokyo. A tsunami warning is up. The man who admitted he stabbed four University of Idaho students to death now says he wants to withdraw his guilty plea. Brian Koberger now claiming he was coerced into the confession. ABC's Kana Whitworth.
4: Koberger is currently serving four consecutive life sentences. He's representing himself and has provided no new evidence. Legal experts say that post-conviction petitions are rarely overturned.
1: The Koberger says he wants to go to trial. Investigators in Seattle are still looking for a suspect after the deadly shooting at a food festival in the shadow of the Space Needle. They now think it may have been gang-related. Three people killed, four more hurt. One of them, a two-year-old, has been released from the hospital. You're listening to ABC News.
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1: New evacuations this morning ahead of the wildfires burning in France. Officials ordering 4,000 people to get out of tourist areas along the Atlantic coast. Hundreds of thousands of people in France and Spain have already been forced from their homes because of the fires. New details on the investigation into the death of 18-year-old Nolan Wells, whose body was found after going on a 4th of July trip with friends to an island on the Mississippi coast. Witnesses now say Wells had been drinking heavily before vanishing. The state autopsy is still pending. A new message from Today Show host Savannah Guthrie begging for information about her missing mom.
7: Nearly 6 months after Nancy Guthrie was abducted from her Tucson area home by a masked man in the dark of night, a new anguished plea from daughter Savannah.
8: Nothing about our situation has changed. We have done our part, and we will never stop looking for her. We will always ache for her and feel that hole in our hearts.
7: In a new Instagram post, the Today host says she is begging her mother's captor to do the right thing now.
1: ABC's Aaron Katursky. Guthrie asking, tell us where to look for her. Singer Ariana Grande is now suing dozens of hackers she says stole personal information and unreleased music. The hackers so far unidentified. Going up for auction today, memorabilia from KFC founder Colonel Harlan Sanders, including a daily planner from 1964 that might have the secret recipe of 11 herbs and spices. Sherry Preston, ABC News.
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9: Taking a look at our KBOW weather overnight. Partly cloudy with a low of 54. Tuesday's areas of smoke all throughout the day. Otherwise sunny with a high of 90. Wind gusts as high as 20 miles an hour. Tuesday evening, clear skies, a low of 54. Wind gusts for around 20 miles an hour. Wednesday, sunny with a high of 88. Thursday, sunny with a high of 89. Friday, sunny with a high of 90. 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

0: Since 1979, I've had the pleasure of bringing you live sports, live news, and all kinds of other fun events like the Party Line here on KBOW. And many of you have been with me that entire time. 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
2: It's like some huge dinosaur just stomped on everything.
1: What it looks like in the Chicago area after strong storms pummeled the region, leaving a trail of damage. A twister reported in the Appleton, Wisconsin area. ABC Sophie Flay with that.
3: The tornado carving a path of destruction through the area. The city of Menasha taking a direct hit, prompting the mayor to declare a local state of disaster.
4: I headed down to the basement with my kitty. And when I come up, it's like a war zone here.
3: The view from above shows roofs ripped from homes and businesses destroyed. Down on the ground, cars crushed under debris.
1: Those storms now headed across Ohio to the East Coast. A magnitude 7.1 earthquake registered in southern Japan. Reports of shaking. A tsunami advisory issued. No reports of problems at any of Japan's nuclear power plants. Another 4,000 people have been evacuated along France's Atlantic coast. As the heat picks up, so do those massive wildfires. Today marks the start of the sixth month in the war with Iran, and President Trump will meet with Israeli Prime Minister Benjamin Netanyahu at the White House today to talk about it. Ceasefire talks said to be moving forward. Here's ABC's Karen Wan, Washington.
5: Iran publicly denies any direct talks are happening. Regional officials tell the Associated Press mediators from Qatar and Pakistan are making significant progress, although the critical Strait of Hormuz, through which 20% of the world's oil flows, is still shut down. American drivers are paying the price. During his visit to Michigan yesterday, the midterm elections fast approaching, Trump insisted the economy is strong.
1: An anxious time for hundreds of thousands of Haitian immigrants losing their temporary protected status to stay in the U.S.
6: I'm not feeling good.
1: Springfield, Ohio, Pastor Reginald says his community is scared and frightened about the prospect of returning to Haiti. This is ABC News.
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1: Brian Koberger filing court documents challenging his guilty pleas in the University of Idaho campus murders.
9: The New York Times reporting that the former PhD criminology student now claims in a new interview with the paper that he was misled into confessing.
10: Are you pleading guilty because you are guilty?
9: Yes. For nearly 3 years, the case gripped this country until weeks before the trial, Koberger admitted to killing each victim to avoid the death penalty.
1: That's ABC's Kana Whitworth. The Pima County, Arizona Sheriff's Department says the search for Nancy Guthrie remains active and ongoing, though without any significant developments in the past nearly 6 months since her disappearance. ABC's Aaron Katursky with more on Savannah Guthrie's latest plea.
11: In a new Instagram post, the Today host says she is begging her mother's captor to do the right thing now.
12: Make the right choice. Help us find her. Tell us where to look for her. I truly believe it is never too late to do the right thing. Help us bring this situation to an end for all of us.
11: Investigators are still trying to trace the items worn by the masked man on Nancy Guthrie's doorstep. The mask, gloves, backpack, and holster. And they're testing a hair and mixed DNA sample found in her home.
1: A new estimate from the Yale Budget Lab says the latest round of Trump tariffs, which followed another set that were struck down by the Supreme Court, could cost every American household at least $1,100 each this year. Sherry Preston, ABC News.
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13: Taking a look at our KBOW weather overnight. Partly cloudy with a low of 54. Tuesdays, areas of smoke all throughout the day. Otherwise, sunny with a high of 90. Wind gusts as high as 20 miles an hour. Tuesday evening, clear skies, a low of 54. Wind gusts for around 20 miles an hour. Wednesday, sunny with a high of 88. Thursday, sunny with a high of 89. Friday, sunny with a high of 90. And that has been your weather right here on your hometown station, KBOW.

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0: KBOW, your hometown station, and on this Tuesday morning, we'll go ahead now and check in with staff meteorologist Jeff Womack as he explains what's happening with our weather for the week and for today, right here on your hometown station, KBOW, a service of Dr. Cheddar of Big Sky Eye Physicians.
1: Hot, hazy conditions continue, but relief for both, at least in the foreseeable future. We got an air quality alert here across southwestern Montana, primarily here in the Silver Bow area. We've got high pressure aloft. We've got it at the surface. That's what's got everything in kind of a holding pattern right now, and the hottest temperature still yet to come. So as we go into the afternoon, any moisture is going to be off to the east of us from that southwest monsoon temp. We get a front end here midweek, but it stays off to our west, and high pressure holding firm at the surface. The two going right next to one another and creating a little bit of a gradient that's going to keep windy conditions with us for a time as we get into midweek. That with the hot temperatures, going to have to watch out for some fire danger as we go into midweek. Now that front stays stationary here, keeping things a little bit breezy, but then a chunk of cool air rushes through as we get about midway through the weekend, and I think that'll knock numbers down at least a little closer to average for this time of year. We'll continue to see temperatures trend a little cooler as we get into next week, but through it all, it is looking to remain dry around here. As we look around the country today, most of the moisture going to be along the Front Range and the Mid-Atlantic, while temperatures continue to really sizzle over the Midwest and South Plains. If you have travel plans that way, I'm telling you, brace for the heat. We will take a look at some heat we have got to deal with midweek. The forecast details coming up next.
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1: Anaconda air quality unhealthy for sensitive groups. Stay in if you can. 91 before we're done. 54 overnight. And then we'll be in the upper 80s for Wednesday. 91 on Thursday. Our hottest temperature still to come, though, Friday and Saturday with mid-90s and then upper 90s on Saturday ahead of that front. Now, once that front clears, and I think it will, we'll be back in the upper 80s on Sunday, and then Monday we should be in the low 80s. Hey, after these upper 90s, that's going to feel cool. All right, for Deer Lodge now, 90 today, 53 overnight tonight. We'll be at 90 on Wednesday, 91 and sun Thursday. Low 90s for Friday, and then for Saturday we'll be in the upper 90s. Sunday a little cooler with the mid-80s, and then we should be right around 80 on Monday. And then for Whitehall, still smoky skies, 95. A little chance of some showers around the higher elevations tomorrow with a high of 93. Then the sunshine is center stage, and that's really going to bake things around here. We'll be in the mid and upper 90s Thursday and Friday, and then Saturday, 102. Then we're down to 96 on Sunday with mid-80s returning as we get into next week. Now, here in Butte, air quality alert, 89 for our high, 54 overnight tonight. We're in the upper 80s again on Wednesday. Low 90s roll out Thursday and Friday with sunshine. And then as we get into Saturday, 96, that'll be our peak heat. Then we start to slide down a little bit, but it will be windy on Sunday with a high of 88. And then getting into next week, we should top her off at 80 for Monday. That's going to feel good. I'm meteorologist Jeff Womack. That's the KBOW Copper 94 weather.
0: And thanks, Jeff. Currently outside the mining city, we do have the haze in the air, along with some clouds. 53 degrees is our current temperature. 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
0: With the information you need, I'm Keith Valentine. The news is ours, a service from Anaconda Realty. At around 10 p.m. on Sunday, calls came in to dispatch that six gunshots were heard near the Butte Civic Center. The Montana Standard did report that officers arrived to investigate, but no one was in sight. However, spent casings were found in the area. The incident does remain an active investigation. A federal judge has denied a National Park Service request to stall lawsuits challenging Yellowstone National Park's 2024 bison management plan. U.S. District Court Judge Brian Morris ruled on July 21st that the stay requested while the park completes its subsidiary environmental impact statement due to later bison migrations in winter invites abuse of discretion due to an indefinite timeline for completion of the research. Since being finalized, Yellowstone's bison plan has been challenged in three separate lawsuits. In its case, the state of Montana is arguing it wasn't adequately involved in the development of the document and also wants the park to maintain a lower bison population. The Montana Senator did report the Bozeman-based Cottonwood Environmental Law Center is seeking to halt the state's lawsuit until the Custer Gallatin National Forest and the Animal Planet Health Inspection Service complete environmental reviews related to a 2018 lawsuit Cottonwood filed. The law firm argued that new science allows bison to be held for less time in quarantine to prove they are not carrying brucellosis or a disease that can cause pregnant ungulates to abort. In their lawsuit, the Alliance for the Wild Rockies and Council on Fish and Wildlife argued the Park Service failed to incorporate the findings of a 2020 National Academics of Sciences, Medicine, and Engineering report regarding the disease, brucellosis, as well as the U.S. Fish and Wildlife Service current consideration of bison as a threatened or endangered species due to its range being restricted. Judge Morris consolidated the cases in 2025 to ease the administrative burden. The Montana Board of Public Education will hold a hearing to consider whether a former Scobie school educator can keep his teaching license after he was accused of multiple inappropriate interactions with students. These accusations include entering the girls' locker room while female students were present, making sexually explicit jokes, commenting on a student's genital size, and making female students do yoga poses in front of the class. The Montana Senator did report that Lucas Knight, a former Scobie physical education and health teacher, said in an interview with the Missoulian on Monday, the accusations against him were in some cases taken out of context and in others not true, including the alleged incident of him walking into the girls' locker room. Knight submitted a letter of resignation to the Scobie School Board effective February 11th of this year. The board accepted Knight's resignation during its March 10th meeting, according to board records, and selected a new physical education teacher during its next meeting. Knight also worked as the activities director and member of the coaching staff of the high school football team, according to reporting from the Daniels County Leader. Office of Public Instruction Attorney Brenton Craigs told Board of Public Education members during their meeting on Thursday that Knight was placed on administrative leave after a student complained of Knight making inappropriate comments in class. Craigs said that the district's investigation found Knight's inappropriate behavior included making the inappropriate comment about a female student's buttocks during class and telling students a story about how he got drunk at a party where he drank bodily fluid and got a tapeworm. Knight continued making inappropriate comments to male students about how female students had dressed, saying men in the community can lock up girls in their basement. The date of the hearing is still to be determined. KBOW News Time, 6:34.
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0: For over a decade, Great Falls dogs have gotten their own way at the Bar Water Park, and this year is no exception. The annual Drool in the Pool event returns Saturday, August 29th from 11 a.m. to 2 p.m. at the Electric City Water Park, 100 River Drive South. The event is hosted by the City of Great Falls Park and Recreational Department in partnership with the Great Falls Animal Shelter. Admission is $6 per dog and $3 per person. Cash and credit cards are accepted with a 3% processing fee for those credit card purchases. Before your pup can take the plunge, though, they will need to be up to date on 4 vaccinations: December, Parvo, Bortella, and Rabies. You need to have a proof of all of those that can be either written or in digital form. Pet-related vendors, rescue groups, and educational booths featuring pet care resources will also be on site throughout the event. KXLH did report that vendor registration information is available through the Great Falls Animal Shelter website. With the information you need, I'm Keith Valentine. You are now up to date on your hometown station, KBOW. 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
3: Good morning, everyone. Andy Schwab here from the Northern Ag Network with today's Morning Market Report. Well, Northern Livestock Video Auction kicked off their Summertime Classic yesterday, offering over 150,000 head of cattle. And when we get to the market segment, we'll talk about some of the prices, but do know they were pretty great and a little bit of surprise on the heifer prices. And getting into the news portion, several Montana FFA state officers were recently in Washington, D.C. at a state officer summit with other state officers from all over the U.S. One of those from the Treasure State was Second Vice President Wyatt Johannes, who told our very own Colton Young they had a surprise visit from the Secretary of Agriculture, Brooke Rollins, during one of their dinners, who told the state officers that she still leans on her connections made while she was a state officer in the Lone Star State.
4: She spoke about a lot of the time she had as a past Texas state officer and talked about sitting in our exact shoes there in the Omni Shoreham Hotel, where she was sitting at State Officer Summit building her network and building her connections. And she mentioned that she still uses her connections that she built throughout her state office year to further her career.
3: Johanna said that Rollins actually came off stage later and shook his hand and had a brief conversation with him. Moving to an update on some lamb prices. The lamb prices have remained well above year-ago levels, and that's thanks to some strong demand and tight global supplies. Montana State University Extension reported that 90-pound feeder lambs are bringing about a dollar more a pound than they were last year, while wholesale lamb values have also continued to climb. This comes as processors are struggling to find enough market-ready lambs as sheep numbers remain at historic lows worldwide. However, drought across the Intermountain West could force producers to market lighter lambs earlier that might increase their feeding costs. Extension says that seasonal pressure could trim the feeder prices into the fall, making timely marketing or forward contracts important to capture the strongest returns.
5: Montana farmers and ranchers know what it means to dig deep, weathering storms, pushing through setbacks, and showing up day after day. Montana State Fund stands with those whose grit and determination continue to forge Montana's landscape. As the state's not-for-profit workers' compensation carrier, Montana State Fund protects what matters most, the people. By providing safety tools and training and responsive claim support, they help ensure Montana's agricultural communities thrive for generations to come. Montana State Fund, workers' comp insurance that works for Montana. Superior Livestock is headed to Winnemucca, Nevada, July 27th through the 30th for the Video Royale Auction. Over 142,000 head of calves, yearlings, and bred stock fresh from ranches across the United States will sell live online over four big days. 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
3: Succession planning is one of the toughest conversations many farm and ranch families face, but the National Cattlemen's Beef Association says that its one producer shouldn't delay. NCBA has launched a new free online succession planning learning module designed to help families begin the discussion and build a transition plan tailored to their operation. NCBA President Gene Copenhaver says he's experienced those conversations firsthand and hopes the resources helps the producers protect the future of their farms and ranches. Oklahoma State University professor Shannon Farrell, also an estate planning specialist, says every operation will eventually transition ownership either by choice or through unexpected circumstances. He says planning ahead helps reduce stress, protect the business continuity, and preserve a family's legacy. The free learning module also increases a workbook to guide producers through the process. The U.S. Department of Agriculture is updating how ground beef purchased for federal nutrition programs, including the National School Lunch Program, is approved. USDA's Agricultural Marketing Service says they will shift to an audit-based system that removes the requirement for USDA graders to be on-site during production. Instead, the certified plant employees will conduct quality checks and submit data electronically while USDA continues microbiological testing and routine audits. Officials say the change reduces unnecessary costs and barriers for vendors while maintaining high standards for quality and food safety. Now, all meat products will still be inspected by USDA's Food Safety and Inspection Service. The new system will be introduced in phases with an industry webinar scheduled for August 19th. Well, I talked about it earlier, but the Northern Livestock Video Auction Summertime Classic had some excellent prices on some of the steers and heifer prices, which we're talking about when we return.
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3: With a little extra support from the live cattle complex and the traders, the feeder cattle contracts were able to end the day higher with some sizable $5 to $10 rallies seen on Monday's close. Now, unfortunately, in a bearish tone of that, we do have to focus on the fact that that support came from the traders, but it's unlikely that they'll continue to support that if fundamental support does not arise later this week. Of course, at the end of this week, we're also set to see the release of the biennial cattle inventory report as well as the latest cattle on feed report. Now, those two certainly could offer headwinds or tailwinds at the end of this week, and maybe even more so early next week. My optimistic side thinks that it's going to be another positive report with cattle herd rebuild not starting yet. Speaking of optimism, though, there were great prices discovered during day one of the Northern Livestock Video Auction's Summertime Classic. For the calves from our region, we saw the 450 to 500 pound steers averaging 556 a hundred weight, light five weight steers at 511, and 550 to 600 pound steers at 497 a hundred weight, while the heavy four weight heifers averaged 524 a hundred weight, and light five weight heifers just 11 cents back from the steer average at $5 a pound. Now, of course, they'll continue on today with some of those six-weight steers and heifers and wrap up tomorrow with more calves and replacement cattle as well. Getting back to that futures board, there was a lot of positivity on the feeders as August feeders added over $6 at $3.52 even, September feeders adding nearly $7 at $3.46.25. Green Inc. also noted for the live cattle futures with August up $2.10 at $2.26.52, October up $2.60 at $2.23.30.
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3: Corn and soybean futures are able to gap higher to begin the new week, with traders having ample bullish points to choose from to justify a sustained buying spree. Unfortunately, though, wheat trade, on the other hand, trickled lower on a small profit-taking opportunity day. Checking out where some of those futures finished, September KC winter rate down 8 cents right at 724. December KC winter rate down nearly 8 as well at 739. Steadier trends, though, for the Minneapolis spring wheat, with September finishing their day at 692 and a quarter. December just a half cent higher at 717 and a quarter. From the Northern Ag Network, I'm Andy Schwab.
0: And that is your Morning Market Report, a service from the People's Bank, KBOW, Butte, Montana.
6: From ABC News.
11: I'm Sherry Preston. In about a half hour, a ceremony will begin in the Capitol Rotunda in honor of South Carolina Senator Lindsey Graham, who died unexpectedly a little over 2 weeks ago. ABC's Jay O'Brien has more from the location of Graham's first funeral in Washington.
12: The first of two funerals for the late Senator Lindsey Graham will be here at the National Cathedral in Washington, D.C. Before that, he'll have a private ceremony at the Rotunda of the United States Capitol. Graham will be eulogized here at the National Cathedral by his close friend, President Donald Trump, who has said that the South Carolina Republican was like family to him.
11: Before the president attends that, he will meet with both Ukrainian President Volodymyr Zelensky and Israeli Prime Minister Benjamin Netanyahu at the White House. ABC's Rachel Scott is there.
13: We are now entering the sixth month of this conflict, and there is still no clear end in sight. And this morning, a bit of whiplash. President Trump now says that there's a new round of talks between the U.S. and Iran after the United States concluded nearly 2 weeks of straight attacks. But this morning, the president is sending mixed messages on when exactly he wants to see a deal. Initially, he said he's not willing to give Iran much time, but then just a few hours later, President Trump said that he has a lot of patience.
11: Cleanup goes on in Illinois and Wisconsin, where a line of powerful storms spawned twisters and left behind more than 300,000 power outages.
14: The city of Menasha, Wisconsin, taking a direct hit, prompting the mayor to declare a local state of disaster.
15: I headed down to the basement, and when I come up, it's like a war zone here.
14: The view from above shows roofs ripped from homes and businesses destroyed.
11: ABC's Alex Perez in Wisconsin. Spain and France forced to kick more than 300,000 people out of their homes as fast-moving wildfires continue to burn. An area west of Bordeaux has burned an area four times the size of Paris. Earthquake in southern Japan today. It caused a shopping mall to collapse. A number of people were injured. It's not clear how many. Tsunami advisories have been lifted. This is ABC News.
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11: Police still looking for one person they think was involved in the mass shooting in Seattle at a downtown food festival. ABC's Alex Stone is there.
20: Investigators believe at least three people were shooting at each other and the victims were caught in the crossfire. Police arresting one 15-year-old at the scene and saying a second suspect was killed during the shootout. Authorities looking for a third suspect, asking the public for help.
11: Among those injured in the shooting, a 2-year-old boy who has now been released from the hospital. Texas-based gas station supermarket Buc-ee's employs almost 4,000 people in 56 locations. And ABC's Jim Ryan says it also has an office filled with attorneys standing by, ready to sue whenever needed.
21: Many of Buc-ee's lawsuits claim trademark infringement by companies that have mascots similar to its ball cap wearing beaver character. Now, late night comedy show Last Week Tonight has designed a logo with a familiar looking squirrel. Host John Oliver.
22: I'm so happy to announce that you can now buy this image on a variety of products from tumblers to hats.
21: With proceeds going to a nonprofit that fights hunger, Buc-ee's general counsel tells the Dallas Morning News that the company has no plans to sue yet. Jim Ryan, ABC News.
11: Final numbers are in. Customs and Border Patrol seizing 445,000 items from soccer balls to umbrellas and t-shirts during the counterfeit FIFA-related merchandise raids that were sold during the World Cup. The most commonly counterfeited item, Messi's jersey. Sherry Preston, ABC News.
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0: 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On this Tuesday morning, ABC News, a service of the Wise River Mercantile. And now, going to take a look at your weather forecast, but first, got to send you on over to that sponsor of Steele's Furniture Store.
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0: And take a look at that weather forecast for today, as we're going to see areas of smoke, and then we'll have some sunny skies with high around 89 degrees, as well as winds gusting around 20 miles per hour. Tonight, we do have areas of smoke, and then it will have some clear skies with a low around 54, with the wind still gusting around 18 miles per hour. And for your Wednesday, we'll still have smoke in the air, mostly sunny skies with a high around 88 degrees. Currently, outside the mining city, we do have the smoke in the air. 53 degrees is our current temperature, 49 degrees in Wise River, as well as Phillipsburg. 52 degrees in Dillon, 60 degrees in Helena, 54 degrees in Deer Lodge and in the Basin, 56 degrees in Three Forks, 57 degrees in Anaconda, 55 degrees in Melrose, and Boulder has a temperature of 64 degrees. And that's your weather forecast right here on your hometown station, KBOW, a service of Steele's Furniture Store.
4: I was at a casino hotel one time, and they had a sign in there, had a list of everything you could steal and how much it cost, right? That way, if you want to steal it, they'll just charge it right to your account. I guess to keep you from stealing, right? But they had an ironing board on there for like $20. I was like, that seems like a pretty good deal to me. You know what I mean? Like, I don't buy a lot of ironing boards, so I don't know. But $20 seems cheap, right? Plus, who's bold enough to steal an ironing board from a hotel? Like, a towel I get. You can put that in your bag. But an ironing board, that's bold, right? You're at checkout, like, nah, I had this when I came in. Yeah, it does look a lot like yours, but I always carry an ironing board with me. Good thing, because there's not one in that room.

0: KBOW, your hometown station on this Tuesday morning. More importantly, July the 28th. Today's word of the day is boulderize. That's right. Boulderize. Your word of the day.
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0: KBOW, your hometown station, on this day, July the 28th. Well, let's see what this time capsule has to bring me today, as it is a light one. Oh, yes, a light time capsule for today, July 28th. Can't wait to open this up, and I'll be back with that after this word from Big Brothers Big Sisters. But first, before I get ahead of myself, today, July 28th, National Day, is Milk Chocolate Day.
1: Big Brothers and Big Sisters is brewing up good times at the Original Mine Yard on Saturday, August 22nd during Rhythm and Brews. 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
0: All right, on this day, July 28th, 1866, the metric system was legalized by the U.S. Congress for the standardization of weights and measures throughout the United States. 1868, the 14th Amendment to the U.S. Constitution was declared in effect. The amendment guaranteed due process of law. 1896, the city of Miami, Florida was incorporated. 1941, plans for the Pentagon were approved by the U.S. House of Representatives.

Portland station, KBOW. You are also celebrating your birthday with soccer player Harry Kane. He is 33 years old today. Also celebrating your birthday with actress Lori Loughlin. She is 62 years old today. Entrepreneur Dana White is 57 years old today. Actor Spencer Boldman is 34 years old today. And actor Peter Cullen is 85 years old today. And you're also celebrating your birthday with actor John David Washington. He's 42 years old today, as well as actor Nolan Gerald Funk, 40 years old today, and actress Shelby Bain. She's 25. A big happy birthday goes out to them, but especially to you on this day of milk chocolate day. Y'all enjoy a glass of milk chocolate and just enjoy the day for your birthday celebration, however you want to celebrate that special day. Happy birthday once again from your hometown station, KBOW. Your time capsule, a service of Big Brothers, Big Sisters, right here on your hometown station.

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2: Hot, hazy conditions continue, but relief for both, at least in the foreseeable future. We got an air quality alert here across southwestern Montana, primarily here in the Silver Bow area. We've got high pressure aloft. We've got it at the surface. That's what's got everything in kind of a holding pattern right now, and the hottest temperature still yet to come. So as we go into the afternoon, any moisture is going to be off to the east of us from that southwest monsoon tap. We get a front end here midweek, but it stays off to our west, and high pressure holding firm at the surface. The two going right next to one another and creating a little bit of a gradient that's going to keep windy conditions with us for a time as we get into midweek. That with the hot temperatures, going to have to watch out for some fire danger as we go into midweek. Now, that front stays stationary here, keeping things a little bit breezy, but then a chunk of cool air rushes through as we get about midway through the weekend, and I think that'll knock numbers down at least a little closer to average for this time of year. We'll continue to see temperatures trend a little cooler as we get into next week, but through it all, it is looking to remain dry around here. As we look around the country today, most of the moisture going to be along the Front Range and the Mid-Atlantic, while temperatures continue to really sizzle over the Midwest and South Plains. If you have travel plans that way, I'm telling you, brace for the heat. We will take a look at some heat we have got to deal with midweek. The forecast details coming up next.
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2: Anaconda air quality unhealthy for sensitive groups. Stay in if you can. 91 before we're done, 54 overnight, and then we'll be in the upper 80s for Wednesday. 91 on Thursday, our hottest temperature still to come, though. Friday and Saturday with mid-90s and then upper 90s on Saturday ahead of that front. Now, once that front clears, and I think it will, we'll be back in the upper 80s on Sunday. And then Monday, we should be in the low 80s. Hey, after these upper 90s, that's going to feel cool. All right, for Deer Lodge now, 90 today, 53 overnight tonight. We'll be at a 90 on Wednesday, 91 and sun Thursday. Low 90s for Friday, and then for Saturday, we'll be in the upper 90s. Sunday, a little cooler with the mid-80s, and then we should be right around 80 on Monday. And then for Whitehall, still smoky skies, 95. A little chance of some showers around the higher elevations tomorrow with a high of 93. Then the sunshine is center stage, and that's really going to bake things around here. We'll be in the mid and upper 90s Thursday and Friday, and then Saturday, 102. Then we're down to 96 on Sunday with mid-80s returning as we get into next week. Now, here in Butte, air quality alert, 89 for our high, 54 overnight tonight. We're in the upper 80s again on Wednesday. Low 90s roll out Thursday and Friday with sunshine, and then as we get into Saturday, 96, that'll be our peak heat. Then we start to slide down a little bit, but it will be windy on Sunday with a high of 88, and then getting into next week, we should top off at 80 for Monday. That's going to feel good. I'm meteorologist Jeff Womack. That's the KBOW Copper 94 weather.
0: And thanks, Jeff. Currently outside the mining city, we do have the smoke in the air, and we are sitting with the temperature of 54 degrees. 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
1: The Butte Symphony is partnering with the BSB Parks and Rec Department to host a free outdoor concert and outdoor picnic in the band shell at Stodden Park. 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The park opens at 5 p.m. and the music starts at 7. We'll see you there. This announcement is brought to you by O'Keefe Drilling. They drill the West since 1959.
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0: With the information you need, I'm Keith Valentine. The news is ours, a service of Thriftway Superstops. 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A new flight over the North Fork Lost Horse Fire shows minimal growth. The fire is located 10 miles southwest of Hamilton and north of North Fork Lost Horse Creek. Crews are working on creating fuel breaks and preventing growth south of Lost Horse Road and north and west of Coyote Coulee Road. Air crews did bucket drops throughout the day on Monday, and infrared mapping put the fire at burning 105 acres on Sunday. NBC Montana did report that Lost Horse Road is now closed at the Lick Creek Road Junction for safety reasons. The fire was caused by lightning. A woman charged in connection with the death of a Park County man earlier this year was rearrested on Monday after authorities say she violated the conditions of her release. According to Park County Sheriff Ted Dykstra, 65-year-old Ann Brooks was arrested Monday afternoon on one count of misdemeanor criminal contempt. The charge stems from an alleged violation of the release conditions tied to her previous criminal case. KPAX did report that in June, Brooks had been released from the Park County Detention Center after a judge reduced her bond from $150,000 to $75,000, according to the Park County Clerk of District. She later posted bail and was released. Brooks was originally arrested in May and charged with negligent homicide and leaving the scene of an accident resulting in death. According to charging documents, Brooks and William Georgeson were involved in a verbal dispute before Brooks allegedly struck Georgeson with a vehicle in the driveway, causing fatal injuries. Investigators allege Brooks left the scene after the incident. Georgeson later died from his injuries. Court documents had stated that court records also show Brooks and Georgeson were previously married. The newly filed misdemeanor criminal contempt charge is separate from the pending negligent homicide and leaving the scene charges. Details about the specific release condition Brooks is accused of violating have not yet been released. An overdue hiker reported missing from the McCormick Peak area around 7 p.m. on Saturday was safely located by Missoula County Sheriff's Office deputies early Monday after he was able to call for help and provide his GPS coordinates. The man, who is in his 60s, had not returned as expected after leaving Saturday morning from the McCormick Trailhead to summit McCormick Peak. Safety concerns, including the steep, rugged terrain and the risk of searching in darkness, delayed the start of the search until 6 a.m. on Sunday. The search included ground crews of highly trained volunteer members of Missoula County Search and Rescue, Missoula County Sheriff's Office deputies, and drones. Additional assistance was provided by Bitterroot Search Dogs, the Flathead County Sheriff's Office, and Two Bear Air. NBC Montana did report that search operations continued up until 8 p.m. on Sunday. Around 3 a.m. Monday, the hiker called for help and provided his GPS coordinates. Deputies responded to the location, safely contacted him, and escorted him back to the trailhead and then to the residence where he was staying. The hiker did not require medical attention and was able to hike out without assistance from deputies. KBOW News Time, 7:33.
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0: The official numbers are in from the 2026 Montana Folk Festival earlier this month in Uptown Butte, where tens of thousands of people enjoyed a diverse array of music across six stages. According to Festival Director George Everett, the free festival, which ran from July 10th through the 12th, saw an estimated attendance of 170,000 and higher than the 150,000 that was projected and just shy of the 2025 record of 180,000. Donations received during the festival by ambassadors are still being tallied, but to date is over $135,000. There was $87,000. There was $206,000 in beer sales, down $30,000 from 2025. Bus ridership was down slightly with 9,000 riders, 800 fewer than last year's record. Nearly 850 Volunteers ensured the festival ran smoothly, even though there were overflow crowds at all venues on Friday and Saturday nights when the intense heat relented. The 2027 Montana Folk Festival is set for July 9th through the 11th with the hope that longtime sponsors will renew their support. With the information you need, I'm Keith Valentine. You're now up to date on your hometown station, KBOW. The news this hour, a service of Thriftway Superstops. 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

0: KBOW, your hometown station for this Tuesday morning. Well, I'll be back with the Belmont Senior Center menu and the Metcalf right after this.
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1: 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All right, so let's see what is happening. If you're traveling on over towards Bozeman and Billings, you do have some good road conditions over in that direction. You got good road conditions going through towards Homestead Pass. You do have a little bit of road construction happening before you enter Homestead Pass. And then you got the good road conditions going through Homestead Pass along with Pipestone, Whitehall. Then you'll have a little bit of road construction before hitting Whitehall, and then a little bit afterwards, and it goes all the way up until you approach Cardwell Hill. So you'll have some road construction, and you got to slow it down to, with the smoke in the air, I believe that says 55. So anyway, there you go. You have road construction happening over in that direction, and then it's just good roads from there. All right, let's see what is happening if you're traveling on over to the Helena Great Falls area, as you do have the good road conditions. I mean, you do have a little bit of heavy smoke in the air, but other than that, good road conditions are occurring as you are going through towards the Helena area. Through Boulder Pass, good road conditions, and the roads do remain good. All right, let's see what is happening as I turn this around here. And we go to the Missoula area, as you do have good road conditions. You have that area of smoke there as well. But good road conditions happening going over towards the Missoula area. And right now, I don't see any road construction, so that's a plus, right? You can just smooth sailing all the way through towards Missoula. And now, going into the Dillon area, as you do have the good road conditions happening in that direction. You got good road conditions, however, you do have a small, minor, just a little bit of road construction happening before you do reach the Dillon area. I mean, even before you hit Feely. There you go. That's some road construction there. And that is your road report, a service from American Car Care Lysak's Tire on this Tuesday morning from your hometown station, KBOW, Butte, Montana. And if you're traveling today, travel safely, because everybody loves to see your smiley face when you do arrive to your destination.
4: From ABC News, I'm Sherry Preston. Inside the Capitol Rotunda right now, a ceremony being held for longtime South Carolina Senator Lindsey Graham. The funeral service is set for this afternoon at the National Cathedral. Among those invited, Ukrainian President Volodymyr Zelensky, who's been meeting with President Trump at the White House. News ABC's Jay O'Brien.
5: Graham was instrumental in just the final days of his life of pulling together the support in the Senate for a sweeping Russian sanctions bill that the Senate is expected to take up as soon as today. That bill now bears Graham's name. Also in attendance here, Israeli Prime Minister Benjamin Netanyahu. Graham, who was known for his hawkish foreign policy, was a fervent supporter of Israel and wars in Gaza and later Iran, and he long pushed the U.S. to take military action against the Iranian regime.
4: A pause in the airstrikes between the U.S. and Iran overnight as diplomatic efforts take center stage. Today is the start of the sixth month in the war. At least four tornadoes reported in the Midwest. ABC's Alex Perez is in Menasha, Wisconsin.
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7: Oh my God!
6: Debris sent flying as a tornado moved through.
7: Debris in the air!
6: AccuWeather storm chasers are tracking the destruction on the highway.
8: There's massive debris flying in the roads.
6: Cars mangled in sheet metal.
8: I hope they're okay.
6: The storm exploding transformers.
9: Oh, that is good.
6: Down power lines, leaving more than 500,000 without power across the region Monday as the storms rolled through.
4: in Japan, the southern part of the country, a major earthquake.
0: A 6.8 magnitude quake hit just off the southern coast around 4:30 in the afternoon. That was followed by at least two smaller quakes. This is about 500 miles southwest of Tokyo. Remote cameras from the area show how strong the tremors have been, and they went on for some time.
4: ABC's James Longman. In France and Spain, more than 300,000 evacuations because of those fierce wildfires. 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
9: That'll be $84.52.
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4: For a dozen years, Walmart has been the biggest company in the world. However, it appears it's not anymore.
14: At least not according to the Fortune Global 500 ranking released this morning. Amazon is number one this year, with revenue surging 12% and surpassing $700 billion. Behind the online retailer is former number one Walmart, followed by China's State Grid, United Healthcare Group, and Saudi Aramco. Apple comes in as the world's sixth largest company by revenue.
4: ABC's Jim Ryan. The man who's already pleaded guilty to murdering four University of Idaho college students now says he didn't do it. Brian Koberger seeking to withdraw his guilty plea, claiming he was coerced into making a confession.
15: Koberger, a former criminology student, had researched false confessions just months before the murders, writing a paper focusing on procedural injustice in the American system that has produced many false confessions. Critics suggest his paper could show that Koberger always planned to claim a false confession to manipulate the system. Either way, legal experts say withdrawing a guilty plea after sentencing is unlikely to succeed.
4: ABC's Hannah Batah. Singer Ariana Grande is suing dozens of hackers for leaking her previously unreleased music and for personal information on the dark web for profit. She says she's been the victim of years of cyber scams and hacking. Here's hoping you're not flying today. 1,300 cancellations, 1,700 delays at the nation's airports due mostly to the weather. Sherry Preston, ABC News.
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0: Okay, well, on to our ABC, well, not the ABC News, but the weather, since I'm having a little bit of computer problems here, not being able to get that going here. All right, so let's see here. We got areas of smoke today with some sunny skies and a high around 89 degrees. And those winds, they will be gusting around 21 miles per hour. Tonight, areas of smoke, mostly clear skies with a low around 54 degrees. And those winds continue to be gusting around 18 miles an hour tonight. Wednesday, we do have areas of smoke remaining in the sky, mostly sunny skies with a high around 88 degrees. And currently, outside the mining city, we do have the clouds in the sky, and we do have some smoke as well, with a temperature of 56 degrees, 53 degrees in Wise River and in Phillipsburg, 57 degrees in Dillon, 64 degrees in Helena, 61 degrees in Three Forks, Anaconda 63 degrees, Melrose 58 degrees, 59 degrees in Deer Lodge and Basin, and Boulder has a temperature of 69 degrees. That's your weather forecast right here on your hometown station, KBOW. A service of Big Brothers, Big Sisters right here on your hometown station. 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
6: 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It is now time for Sports and Stuff right here on your Southwest Montana Sports Leader. 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Right there, montanatech.edu. Well, when the new school year starts in just a few weeks, Butte High's Beth athletes will have the opportunity to compete on a state-of-the-art field. That's because crews have been hard at work since July 6, installing brand new turf at Naranji Stadium, with the project expected to be completed by the end of the week. The turf, which features alternating shades of green, the Bulldogs logo, and plenty of purple, is from USA Sports Surface, a partner of Shaw Sports Turf, the same company that installed turf at Bob Green Field at Montana Tech back in 2024. NBC Montana did report that officials of the Butte School District also say the turf has features like surface shock absorbents that will help prevent injuries. The new turf, which comes with a 10-year warranty, should last for over a decade and came at a cost of $493,888. Utilizing funds from the district's high school building reserve fund, the project was approved unanimously by the Butte School District Board of Trustees after a competitive bidding process. The project also addressed drainage issues on the north side of the field. The field will host its first sanctioned varsity event with a girls' flag football contest on August 27th, with the boys' tackle football squad to follow with their home opener on September the 4th. And we also have Butte basketball camp taking way on July 28th, which is today, through the 30th. Grades 1 through 5th is 9 a.m. to 11 a.m., and grades 6 through 8th is 1 to 3 p.m. The cost is $60, and it is $70 at the door. So pre-registration for $60, $70 at the door. And that all takes place at East Middle School for the boys' basketball camp being held today through the 30th. And on to the national side of the sports scene, as a veteran defender, Jamal Adams agreed to terms with the Minnesota Vikings on the eve of training camp, adding an intriguing player to a defense led by a creative defensive coordinator in Brian Flores. Adams, 30, announced the move on Monday evening on his social media post,

0: complete with the hashtag SKOL, his new team's popular mantra. A source confirmed the agreement to ESPN. Vikings general manager Nolan Teasley was part of the front office that brought Adams to the Seattle Seahawks in a blockbuster trade with the New York Jets prior to the 2020 season. The Vikings have been awaiting word on the future of longtime safety Harrison Smith, who is contemplating retirement. But Adams has played primarily at linebacker in the later stages of his career. With the Las Vegas Raiders last season, he played all 448 of his defensive snaps at linebacker. In Minnesota, Flores has used unusual personnel deployment and has often put three safeties on the field at once, with Josh Metellus serving as a roving edge rusher, linebacker, and defensive back for much of that time. Adams could help alleviate depth issues if Smith does not return, but injuries have stipend him in recent years, and he has not been a full-time starter since 2023. Adams has excelled as a blitzer in his career and has 22.5 career sacks, including 16 combined during the 2019 and 2020 season. Adams appeared in 17 games last season with the Raiders, his most since playing in 16 during his second season with the Jets in 2018. He totaled 45 tackles, a sack, 7 pressures, and a forced fumble. He recorded at least 4 tackles in a game on 5 occasions. At one point in Adams' career, he was one of the best safeties in the league. He was selected by the Jets with the 6th pick of the 2017 draft. In his 3 seasons, had 46 games with the team, Adams made 2 Pro Bowl appearances and was named first team All-Pro in 2019. For the Seahawks, he played in just 34 games because of an injury, although he added another Pro Bowl appearance in 2020. Adams played in 5 games with the Tennessee Titans and Detroit Lions in 2024. In 102 career games with 87 starts, Adams, who is 30, has recorded 546 tackles, 22.5 sacks, 4 interceptions, and 36 pass deflections. And that is your Sports and Stuff right here on your hometown station, KBOW. 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Let's go ahead now and check in with staff meteorologist Jeff Womack as he explains what's happening with our weather for today and the remainder of the week right here on your hometown station, KBOW, a service from Jackie and the crew of the Legion Oasis.
1: Hot, hazy conditions continue, but relief for both, at least in the foreseeable future. We got an air quality alert here across southwestern Montana, primarily here in the Silver Bow area. We've got high pressure aloft. We've got it at the surface. That's what's got everything in kind of a holding pattern right now, and the hottest temperature still yet to come. So as we go into the afternoon, any moisture is going to be off to the east of us from that southwest monsoon temp. We get a front end here midweek, but it stays off to our west, and high pressure holding firm at the surface. The two going right next to one another and creating a little bit of a gradient that's going to keep windy conditions with us for a time as we get into midweek. That with the hot temperatures, going to have to watch out for some fire danger as we go into midweek. Now that front stays stationary here, keeping things a little bit breezy, but then a chunk of cool air rushes through as we get about midway through the weekend, and I think that'll knock numbers down at least a little closer to average for this time of year. We'll continue to see temperatures trend a little cooler as we get into next week, but through it all, it is looking to remain dry around here. As we look around the country today, most of the moisture is going to be along the Front Range and the Mid-Atlantic, while temperatures continue to really sizzle over the Midwest and South Plains. If you have travel plans that way, I'm telling you, brace for the heat. We will take a look at some heat we have got to deal with midweek. The forecast details coming up next.
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1: Anaconda air quality unhealthy for sensitive groups. Stay in if you can. 91 before we're done. 54 overnight. And then we'll be in the upper 80s for Wednesday. 91 on Thursday. Our hottest temperature still to come, though. Friday and Saturday with mid-90s and then upper 90s on Saturday ahead of that front. Now, once that front clears, and I think it will, we'll be back in the upper 80s on Sunday. And then Monday, we should be in the low 80s. Hey, after these upper 90s, that's going to feel cool. All right, for Deer Lodge now, 90 today, 53 overnight tonight. We'll be at a 90 on Wednesday, 91 and sun Thursday. Low 90s for Friday, and then for Saturday, we'll be in the upper 90s. Sunday, a little cooler with the mid-80s, and then we should be right around 80 on Monday. And then for Whitehall, still smoky skies, 95. A little chance of some showers around the higher elevations tomorrow with a high of 93. Then the sunshine is center stage, and that's really going to bake things around here. We'll be in the mid and upper 90s Thursday and Friday, and then Saturday, 102. Then we're down to 96 on Sunday with mid-80s returning as we get into next week. Now, here in Butte, air quality alert, 89 for our high, 54 overnight tonight. We're in the upper 80s again on Wednesday. Low 90s roll out Thursday and Friday with sunshine. And then as we get into Saturday, 96, that'll be our peak heat. Then we start to slide down a little bit, but it will be windy on Sunday with a high of 88. And then getting into next week, we should top her off at 80 for Monday. That's going to feel good. I'm meteorologist Jeff Wellmack. That's the KBOW Copper 94 weather.
0: And thanks, Jeff. Currently outside the mining city, we do have some clouds and we do have smoke in the air with 58 degrees. Your weather forecast brought to you by Jackie and the crew of the Legion Oasis.
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0: need and keep Valentine. The News This Hour is a service of Mead Lumber. Butte Silver Bow law enforcement confirmed shots were fired near the Civic Center on Sunday evening. The shootings prompted a late-night response, although investigators have not yet determined who fired the shots. NBC Montana did report just after 10 p.m. The department received the report of shot fires near the Civic Center, said Ed Lefter, sheriff of the Butte Silver Bow Law Enforcement Department. When officers did arrive, they found several spent shell casings, confirming that shots had been fired. Witnesses reported hearing about 6 gunshots. 2 men were later questioned in connection with the incident, but no arrests have been made. A federal judge has denied a National Park Service request to stall lawsuits challenging Yellowstone National Park's 2024 bison management plan. U.S. District Court Judge Brian Morris ruled on July 21st that the stay requested while the park completes a summary environmental impact statement due to later bison migrations in winter invites abuse of discretion due to indefinite timeline for completion of the research. Since being finalized, Yellowstone's bison plan has been challenged in 3 separate lawsuits. The Montana Standard did report in its case, the state of Montana is arguing it wasn't adequately involved in the development of the document and also wants the park to maintain a lower bison population. Bozeman-based Cottonwood Environmental Law Center is seeking to halt the state's lawsuit until the Custer-Gallatin National Forest and the Animal Plan Health Inspection Service complete environmental reviews related to the 2018 lawsuit Cottonwood had filed. The law firm argued that new science allows bison to be held for less time in quarantine to prove they are not carrying any diseases that can cause the pregnant ungulates to abort. In their lawsuit, the Alliance for the Wild Rockies and Council on Fish Wildlife have argued that Parks Service failed to incorporate the findings of a 2020 National Academics of Sciences, Medicine, and Engineering report regarding the disease brucellosis, as well as the U.S. Fish and Wildlife Service's current consideration of bison as a threatened or endangered species due to its range being restricted. Judge Morris consolidated the cases back in 2025 to ease the administrative burden. The Montana Board of Public Education will hold a hearing to consider whether a former Scobey school educator can keep teaching and having his license after he was accused of multiple inappropriate interactions with students. These accusations included entering the girls' locker room while female students were present, making sexual explicit jokes, commenting on a student's genital size, and making female students do yoga poses in front of the class. Lucas Knight, a former Scobey physical education and health teacher, said in an interview with the Missoulian on Monday, the accusations against him were in some cases taken out of context and in others not true, including the alleged incident of him walking into the girls' locker room. Knight submitted a letter of resignation to the Scobey School Board effective February 11th of this year. The board accepted Knight's resignation during its March 10th meeting, according to board records, and selected a new physical education teacher during its next meeting. Knight also worked as the activities director, a member of the coaching staff of the high school football program, according to reporting from the Daniels County Leader. Office of Public Instruction Attorney Brenton Craigs told Board of Public Education members during their meeting on Thursday that Knight was placed on administrative leave after a student complained of Knight making inappropriate comments in class. Knight had made inappropriate comments to male students about how female students had dressed, saying men in the community can lock up the girls in their basement. The date of hearing is still to be determined. KBOW News Time, 8:35.
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0: For over a decade, Great Falls dogs have gotten their own day at the water park, and this year is no exception. 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The event is hosted by the City of Great Falls Parks and Recreational Department in partnership with the Great Falls Animal Shelter. Admission is $6 per dog and $3 per person. Cash and credit cards are accepted with a 3% processing fee for credit card purchases. Before your pup can take the plunge, they will need to be up to date on their 4 vaccinations: distemper, parvo, vortella, and rabies. You need to have proof of those that can be written or digital. Pet-related vendors, rescue groups, and educational booths feature pet care resources will also be on site throughout the event. KXLH does report that vendor registration information is available through the Great Falls Animal Shelter. With the information you need, I'm Keith Valentine. You are now up to date on your hometown station, KBOW. 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

0: 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Well, I told you, this hour, I would give you the opportunity for those 265 scratch-off tickets, and now here we are. Car number 10, 494-7500. 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Car number 10, 494-7500. And that is going to be a service from the Butte Tin Shop.
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0: 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I've got Caden on the phone. How are you doing today?
5: I'm doing good. 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
0: All right, Caden, for this Tuesday morning, what will you be deciding for the big spin?
5: Let's go with Butte Tin.
0: Butte Tin, the sponsor. Let's see what happens when we do spin this wheel and see if it does land on a Butte Tin Shop.
6: Mead Lumber.
0: Oh, my goodness.
5: Oh.
0: You know, they have to have tin over there, right? Okay, never mind. Try to find the loophole. Enough. All right, well, Caden, you get to play again since you did not walk away with the 265 scratch-off tickets, okay?
5: Okay.
0: All right. Thank you so much. Well, Caden doesn't walk away with the 265. I know a lot of people are like on the edge of their seats waiting for the wheel to stop spinning and to see where the sponsor was going to land. But yes, Mead Lumber was your sponsor, but Butte 10 was the choice, unfortunately, for Caden. Oh, yucky. All right, so 270 of those scratch-off tickets, they could be yours right here on your hometown station with Morgan later on today. On this Tuesday, 270 scratch-off tickets are available to play with the Big Spin. Here's Mr. Kenny Chesney on your hometown station, KBOW. 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
1: From ABC News, I'm Sherry Preston. Today marks the beginning of the sixth month of the Iran war. Airstrikes halted for now in hopes that diplomacy toward a ceasefire might succeed. Someone who is a big supporter of that conflict and the one in Ukraine, South Carolina Senator Lindsey Graham, who is being honored at a Capitol ceremony this hour in the rotunda. In attendance, Vice President J.D. Vance.
2: Lindsey Graham loved people from all walks of life, I think in part because of the way that he grew up, because of the fact that he wasn't handed everything. He was fascinated in everybody.
1: ABC's Jay O'Brien has more.
3: Graham will be eulogized here at the National Cathedral by his close friend, President Donald Trump, who has said that the South Carolina Republican was like family to him. Graham died suddenly just about 2 weeks ago due to heart complications. He had just returned from a trip to Ukraine where he met with Ukrainian President Volodymyr Zelensky. Zelensky will be here in attendance for Graham's funeral today in honor, he says, for Graham's steadfast support for his country and its defense against Russia.
1: Israeli Prime Minister Benjamin Netanyahu also at the White House and to attend Graham's funeral today. How are you feeling about the economy right now? Consumer confidence a bit shaky, says ABC's Jim Ryan.
4: The Conference Board asks Americans for their assessment of current economic conditions and how they're feeling about the short-term future. For the third consecutive month, the present situation index has fallen, while the expectations index has remained steady. Looking ahead, the Conference Board finds that consumers anticipate little improvement in business conditions over the next 6 months. Jim Ryan, ABC News.
1: Damage across the Midwest following a strong line of storms and a tornado that touched down in the Appleton, Wisconsin area. Damage as well in Chicago as well. This woman shocked at what her neighborhood looks like.
5: It's like some huge dinosaur just stomped on everything.
1: No serious injuries. This is ABC News.
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1: Strong magnitude 6.8 earthquake centered off the coast of southern Japan this morning. ABC's James Longman's at the foreign desk.
10: Fires have been reported, thousands are without power, and there are also concerns about landslides. There's a particular focus on a mall where the floor collapsed, and aerials from the scene show the roof has caved in too. Local media say at least 50 people are in the hospital with injuries. The Prime Minister has said people's lives are the top priority, and they've set up a task force to deploy for rescue operations if needed.
1: Fear among Haitian immigrants in the United States, whose temporary protected status is now ended thanks to the Supreme Court and Trump administration. Springfield, Ohio, Pastor Reginald Silencia is in Springfield, Ohio.
11: We can see the sadness. You can see they are very, very sad in this moment.
1: ABC's Armando Garcia covers immigration for ABC News.
12: We're talking about people who, in some cases, have been living in this country for years. Now they're being told, you can no longer be here, you can no longer work here, and you gotta get out.
1: Many of them say that because of the violence and abject poverty awaiting them back in Haiti, there's no way they can return. ESPN is reporting that even though LeBron James will be a Philadelphia 76ers, he will reside in New York City and keep his apartment there during the NBA season. He's expected to commute daily from the city to Philadelphia, potentially by helicopter. I'm Sherry Preston, ABC News.
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15: 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And now, go ahead and take a look at your weather forecast for today, as we'll see the areas of smoke and we'll have some sunny skies with a high around 89 degrees. And those winds, they could be gusting around 21 miles per hour. For tonight, we do have areas of smoke and we'll have mostly clear skies afterwards with a low around 54 degrees, with winds still gusting around 18 miles per hour. And for Wednesday, we do have areas of smoke, mostly sunny skies with a high around 88 degrees. Currently outside the mining city, we do have the smoke in the air and some clouds, as well as 62 degrees as our current temperature right now. 60 degrees in Wise River, 61 degrees in Phillipsburg and in Dillon, 69 degrees in Helena, 64 degrees in Deer Lodge and Melrose, 68 degrees in Anaconda, 66 degrees in Three Forks, Basin 65 degrees, and Boulder has a temperature of 73 degrees. That is your weather forecast right here on your hometown station, KBOW. Time now to get us right into the classics, with the year being 1981, T.G. Shepherd, and he says it's party time.

0: 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All right, well, when you and I do return, I'm going to send you on back to the year 1970.
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0: 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The event will be split into two sessions on Wednesday, August 5th. 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
3: 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His name, Mr. Roy Acuff, with those blue eyes crying in the rain.

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1: With the information you need, I'm Keith Valentine. The news this hour is a service from Hoyle de Jewelry. A new flight over the North Fork Lost Horse Fire shows minimal growth. The fire is located 10 miles southwest of Hamilton and north of North Fork Lost Horse Creek. Crews are working on creating fuel breaks and preventing growth south of Lost Horse Road and north and west of Coyote Coley Road. Air crews did bucket drops throughout the day on Monday. NBC Montana did report that infrared mapping put the fire at burning 105 acres on Sunday. Lost Horse Road is now closed at the Lick Creek Road Junction for safety reasons. The fire was caused by lightning. A woman charged in connection with the death of a Park County man earlier this year was rearrested on Monday after authorities said she violated the conditions of her release. KPEX did report that according to Park County Sheriff Ted Dextra, 65-year-old Ann Brooks was arrested Monday afternoon on one count of misdemeanor criminal contempt. The charge stems from an alleged violation of the release conditions tied to her previous criminal case. In June, Brooks had been released from the Park County Detention Center after a judge reduced her bond from $150,000 to $75,000, according to the Park County Clerk of District Court. She later posted bail and was released. Brooks was originally arrested in May and charged with negligent homicide and leaving the scene of an accident resulting in death. According to charging documents, Brooks and William Georgeson were involved in a verbal dispute before Brooks allegedly struck Georgeson with a vehicle in a driveway, causing fatal injuries. Investigators allege Brooks left the scene after the incident. Georgeson later died from his injuries, court documents had stated, as court records also show Brooks and Georgeson were previously married. The newly filed misdemeanor criminal charges separate from pending negligent homicide and leaving the scene charges. Details about the specific release condition Brooks is accused of violating has not yet been released. An overdue hiker reported missing from the McCormick Peak area around 7 p.m. on Saturday was safely located by Missoula County Sheriff's Office deputies early Monday after he was able to call for help and provide his GPS coordinates. The man, who is in his 60s, had not returned as expected after leaving Saturday morning from the McCormick Trailhead to summit McCormick Peak. Safety concerns, including the steep, rugged terrain and the risk of searching in darkness, delayed the start of the search until 6 a.m. on Sunday. The search included ground crews of highly trained volunteer members of Missoula County Search and Rescue, Missoula County Sheriff's Office deputies, and drones. Additional assistance was provided by Bitterroot Search Dogs, the Flathead County Sheriff's Office, and Two Bear Air. NBC Montana did report that search operations did continue until about 8 p.m. on Sunday. Around 3 a.m. Monday, the hiker called for help and provided the GPS coordinates. Deputies responded to the location, safely contacted him, and escorted him back to the trailhead and then to the residence where he was staying. The hiker did not require medical attention and was able to hike out without assistance from deputies. KBOW News Time, 9:32.
2: Summer 2026. Have a ball in Anaconda. Enjoy all three of their fabulous golf courses. Who'll find jewelry? Anaconda. For jewelry that will fit you to a T.
1: The official numbers are in from the 2026 Montana Folk Festival earlier this month in Uptown Butte, where tens of thousands of people enjoyed a diverse music across six stages. According to festival director George Everett, the free festival, which ran from July 10th through the 12th, saw an estimated attendance of 170,000, higher than the 150,000 that was projected and just shy of the 2025 record of 180,000. Donations received during the festival by ambassadors are still being tallied, but to date is over $135,000. There was $87,206 in beer sales, down $30,000 from 2025. Bus ridership was down slightly with 9,000 riders, 800 fewer than last year's record. Nearly 850 volunteers ensured the festival ran smoothly, even though there were an overflow of crowds at all venues on Friday and Saturday nights when the intense heat relented. The 2027 Montana Folk Festival is set for July 9th through the 11th. NBC Montana did report with the hope that the longtime sponsors will renew their support. Taking a look at your weather forecast for today, as we're going to see the areas of smoke, then we'll have some sunnier skies with a high around 89 once the smoke does clear a little bit, and we'll have winds gusting around 21 miles per hour. Tonight, we do have areas of smoke, and then after that, mostly clear skies with a low around 54 with the wind still gusting around 18 miles per hour. For your Wednesday, we do have areas of smoke to be predicted in the forecast with mostly sunny skies and a high around 88 degrees. Currently outside the mining city, we do have the smoke in the air and some clouds. 64 degrees is our current temperature, and 61 degrees in Wise River, 63 degrees in Phillipsburg, 65 degrees in Dillon, Helena, 71 degrees, 66 degrees in Deer Lodge, Melrose, and 69 degrees in Anaconda, 68 degrees at Three Forks, 74 degrees in Boulder, and 67 degrees in Basin. 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

0: 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Tanya Tucker, Glenn Campbell with That Dream Lover. Well, it's always a party going on right here on your hometown station, the KBOW. In the afternoon, right after the ABC News, you can catch Ron hosting the Party Line right here. 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
0: KBOW, your hometown classic hour. That's going to do it for me on this Tuesday morning. Morgan is on his way in the studio. He'll be taking care of you all the way up until the 5 o'clock hour with some great music, some country music news, and time capsule things, and as well as playing the big spin. That's right. Morgan will give you the opportunity to walk away with 270 of those scratch-off tickets right here on your hometown station later on today. 270 scratch-off tickets, they could be yours with Morgan later on today from your hometown station, KBOW. Before I take off on out of here, Miss Terry Gibbs and Somebody's Knocking right here on your hometown classic hour station, KBOW. You have a fantastic rest of your Tuesday. I'll talk to you again in the morning.

0: from Missoula to Bozeman. 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
1: From ABC News, I'm Michelle Franzen. On Capitol Hill, a farewell for the late Senator Lindsey Graham, a ceremony held earlier in the rotunda. Lawmakers from across the aisle now paying tribute to the South Carolina statesman who served his country for decades in Congress and in the military. This afternoon, a funeral service will be held at National Cathedral. JBC's Jay O'Brien is there.
2: Graham will be eulogized here at the National Cathedral by his close friend, President Donald Trump, who has said that the South Carolina Republican was like family to him. Graham died suddenly just about 2 weeks ago due to heart complications. He had just returned from a trip to Ukraine where he met with Ukrainian President Volodymyr Zelensky. Zelensky will be here in attendance for Graham's funeral today in honor, he says, for Graham's steadfast support for his country and its defense against Russia.
1: Israel's Prime Minister Benjamin Netanyahu also will attend the funeral services. Officials in Japan assessing the damage following that powerful 6.8 magnitude earthquake today centered off the coast of southern Japan. ABC's James Longman has more.
3: Fires have been reported, thousands are without power, and there are also concerns about landslides. There's a particular focus on a mall where the floor collapsed, and aerials from the scene show the roof has caved in too. Local media say at least 50 people are in the hospital with injuries. The Prime Minister has said people's lives are the top priority, and they've set up a task force to deploy for rescue operations if needed.
1: Wildfires continuing to ravage parts of Spain and France, with hundreds of thousands fleeing their homes and towns and new evacuation orders. Here in the U.S., cleanup underway after tornadoes tore through the Midwest. ABC's Alex Perez is in hard hit Menasha, Wisconsin.
4: The city of Menasha, Wisconsin, taking a direct hit, prompting the mayor to declare a local state of disaster.
5: I headed down to the basement, and when I come up, it's like a war zone here.
4: The view from above shows roofs ripped from homes and businesses destroyed.
1: Those severe storms targeting the Northeast today with flash flooding the concern. 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
1: Singer Ariana Grande is suing dozens of hackers for leaking her previously unreleased music and personal information for profit. Grande says years of cyber scams and attacks led her to personal data and content being posted on the dark web for significant sums of money. Here's ABC's Hannah Batah.
8: The lawsuit claims the unnamed suspects hacked into various personal digital accounts of photographers and producers who have worked closely with Grande, leading to the unlawful and egregious theft, dissemination, and exploitation of unreleased content. The lawsuit filed in Los Angeles names John Doe 1 and John Doe's 2 through 100 as defendants, accusing them of invasion of privacy and violating a California data theft law.
1: Grande wants the identity of the hackers revealed, and she's demanding a jury trial. Walmart held the title for 12 consecutive years, but the retailer is no longer the biggest company in the world.
9: At least not according to the Fortune Global 500 ranking released this morning. Amazon is number one this year, with revenue surging 12%. And surpassing $700 billion. Behind the online retailer is former number one Walmart, followed by China's State Grid, United Healthcare Group, and Saudi Aramco. Apple comes in as the world's sixth largest company by revenue.
1: ABC's Jim Ryan. No grand prize winner in Powerball last night. That means tomorrow night's drawing will be worth at least $633 million. Michelle Franzen, ABC News.
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13: And there was our ABC News here on your hometown station, KBOW, for our Tuesday. Another gorgeous day out there. Let's talk about that right now, as we do have an air quality alert. A little smoke in the air, but otherwise sunny and warm with a high of 89. Wind gets as high as 21 miles an hour this evening. Clear skies, a low of 54. Wednesday, mostly sunny skies and high of 88. Thursday, sunny and high of 90. Currently here in Butte, 69 degrees and sunny skies. 67 degrees in Wise River and Dillon. 69 degrees in Melrose. 70 in Basin. 72 degrees in Three Forks. Playing some Florida Georgia Line. A little bit of dirt there. Dirt song for you right now on your hometown station.

0: Riley Green and Change My Mind. Well, you're not going to change my mind because we are going to be giving you a big chance at that big spin this hour. And the reason I'm saying it's big is because we are up to 270 Montana Lottery scratch off tickets. So stick around for that and your chance to play and win. Got another dirt song coming up. Boomers and Montana News, all on your hometown station.
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2: 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After Carter granted unconditional pardons, about half of them returned, but an estimated 50,000 stayed and settled permanently north of the border. First, you

0: your schooling. Then you say that you studied under Cassius Clay. Then put some lipstick on when you're photographed. And that's what I call dodging the draft.
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1: Good morning. With the information that you need at 10:30, I'm Morgan Griffin. News Hour is being brought to you as serviced by Welker Chiropractic. Well, they are quite fast and able to blend into their surroundings. One bite can send you to the emergency room. KBZK reports our rattlesnakes are drawing attention. The Damels Fly boat launch on the Madison River. If a three-year-old boy was reportedly bitten by a rattlesnake there this past weekend, he did survive. And while encounters like this are uncommon, wildlife officials do say they can happen, especially during summer months when snakes are more active. Rattlesnake encounters are fairly uncommon. According to the Center for Disease Control and Prevention, about 8,000 people in the United States are bitten by venomous snakes each year. About 5 of those bites are fatal. Montana only has one species of rattlesnake, a prairie rattlesnake, the only venomous species in Montana. Well, the next time that you pull into a Home Depot parking lot in Great Falls, an AI-enabled camera maybe scan your license plate, and most people have no idea it's happening. Flock safety cameras are already operating at local retailers, and as debates over the technology grows across the country, Montana is preparing to respond. Flock Safety operates in over 5,000 communities across 49 states, performing more than 20 billion vehicle scans each month, according to the company. Camera captures license plates as well as vehicle make, model, color, bumper stickers, and even dents, creating what the company calls a vehicle fingerprint. Montana does have some of the strongest privacy protections in the country, and much of that is due to the work of Republican State Senator Daniel Zolnikov. KRTV reports in 2017, Zolnikov passed a landmark license plate reader bill that greatly restricts how the technology is used in Montana, including how the data is retained and who can be shared with. But Zolnikov said that the thrift has shifted. The 2017 law targets government cameras on public roads. Flock cameras are retailers like Home Depot, Lowe's, and Albertsons operate on private property, and that creates a gap the current law does not cover. Zolnikov says he already has a first draft of the bill that would require law enforcement to obtain a warrant before accessing license plate data collected by private surveillance systems like Flock. He calls it a bipartisan issue and says that Montana has passed more privacy protections than any other state in the nation without being asked to do so. Well, days after MTN News first reported that widespread complaints about milk spoiling before its expiration date, hundreds of Montanans have responded with similar experiences, prompting new questions about where the state is coming as a state investigation continues. Since Friday's story aired, viewers have submitted dozens of photos showing milk with blue-gray streaks, curdling, and mold, despite it still being within the sell-by date. The reports span multiple communities across Montana, involve different grocery stores and brands. One detail appears consistent across many of the cartons and jugs shared with MTN News. Many of the milk containers were marked with a processing plant code 30-02, an FDA plant identification code that corresponds to the Metal Gold processing plant in Billings. KTVQ reports the matching plant code does not establish the cause of spoilage complaints or indicates any wrongdoing by the processing plant. State officials have not determined the cause of the reported issues. The Montana Department of Livestock confirmed on Friday it has opened an investigation into the complaints and is conducting inspections, including tours of processing facilities. KBOW News Time is 10:34.
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1: A group of 19 organizations and numerous individuals have submitted a petition for rulemaking to Montana Fish, Wildlife, and Parks seeking to add a requirement hunters and trappers carry bear spray with them when in grizzly habitat. The Daily Montana reports a group said in a press release, the proposed rule is all about public safety, just like the requirement to wear hunter orange. An article in FWP's Montana Outdoors magazine cites studies done in Alaska on the efficacy of using bear spray that found to be around 90% of the time. Bear sprays stopped undesirable behavior in black and brown bears. There are no incidents of bear spray killing grizzly, while using firearms increases the likelihood drastically. An FWP spokesperson said the ANC has received the petition last week, is reviewing it, and will respond in due course. According to Montana statute, an agency must respond to a petition within 60 days. Quick look at that weather. We are currently under an air quality alert today. Sunny skies with a high of 90. Wind gusts as high as 21 miles an hour. Tonight, clear skies with a low of 54. Wednesday, sunny and high of 88. Currently here in Butte, 70 degrees and sunny. Smoky as well. 71 degrees in Phillipsburg and Deer Lodge. 75 in Helena. 78 degrees in Boulder. With the information that you need at 10:35, I'm Morgan Griffin. 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

0: Bringing some bluegrass in your life is Allison Krauss, and when you say nothing all on your hometown station, KBOW. 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
0: Well, let's give you that chance at the big spin. I just can't wait. We are up to 270 Montana Lottery scratch-off tickets. I'm looking for caller number 16 to play and try to win those. 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
1: Good. How are yours?
0: It's going quite well. Looks like we're not quite as smoky as yesterday, and I can talk a little bit better because of that, so not all that bad. Thanks for asking. Are you ready to play for these 270 Montana Lottery scratch-off tickets?
1: Yes, sir.
0: All right. Here's our list of sponsors.
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0: Well, shucks. Thank you so much for playing. I hope you have a great rest of your day.
1: You too. Thank you.
0: Thank you so much. Well, that means that we're up to 275 Montana Lottery scratch-off tickets as that pot continues to grow. Last year, we got to about 320 was our highest. We might be getting there this year. We'll just have to wait and see. 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Thank you to Butte Insulation. Brings a big spin this hour. For Joe and everyone for calling in, let's head towards top of the hour with Post Malone and Blake Shelton's Pour Me a Drink.

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completing work on some fences. This week, they're going to need some help with a couple bridges by spreading gravel to the approaches to complete some repairs. Volunteers should bring a hammer and gloves and should be a huge help. If you would like to volunteer for the Friends of Thompson Park there in Thompson Park, then go to their Facebook page, Friends of Thompson Park, and get invited. And this probably should be a great time. It seems like it's going to be evening work this week. That has been our community engagement brought to you of service by Montana Oral Surgery right here on KBOW.

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1: From ABC News, I'm Michelle Franzen. The flag-draped casket of the late Senator Lindsey Graham lies in state in the Capitol Rotunda, a line of people waiting to pay their respects after the 71-year-old died suddenly. At a ceremony earlier, Republican leaders remembering their colleague and friend, Vice President J.D. Vance, credited Graham for helping him get elected to the Senate and says the South Carolina senator was interested in everyone's story.
2: Lindsey Graham loved people from all walks of life, I think in part because of the way that he grew up, because of the fact that he wasn't handed everything. He was fascinated in everybody.
1: This afternoon, lawmakers, family, and dignitaries, including Ukraine's president and Israel's prime minister, will attend funeral services at the National Cathedral. President Trump will deliver the eulogy. Ahead of Graham's funeral, a bipartisan group of senators announcing an agreement to move ahead on a highly anticipated Russia and Iran sanctions bill named in his honor.
3: The Senate is expected to move forward with a procedural vote on the bill tonight following Graham's funeral service. The package would impose primary and secondary sanctions on Russia and other countries that support Russia's invasion of Ukraine. The sanctions target Russian political officials and oligarchs, banks and financial institutions, and the Russian shadow fleet, according to lawmakers. Ukrainian President Volodymyr Zelensky is expected to be on Capitol Hill for the vote. Peter Haralambos, ABC News.
1: The Midwest cleaning up following volatile storms, flooding, and tornadoes. Wisconsin hit hardest. ABC's Alex Perez is in hard-hit Menasha.
4: In nearby Appleton...
5: Oh, my God!
4: Debris sent flying as a tornado moved through.
5: Debris in the air!
4: AccuWeather storm chasers are tracking the destruction on the highway.
6: There's massive debris flying in the road.
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8: These statements have not been evaluated by the FDA. This product is not intended to diagnose, treat, cure, or prevent any disease.
1: In Mississippi, the investigation continuing into the death of Nolan Wells over the July 4th weekend. The teen last spotted with friends off the boat of Horn Island. His family calling for transparency. It comes after the family commissioned a second autopsy report showing the cause of death was inconclusive and that some body parts were not released. Police initially say initial results indicated Wells drowned. Here's ABC's Aaron Katursky.
12: Documents obtained by ABC News show that boat set off for Horn Island just before 10 a.m. the morning of July 4th. Wells and his friends arrived at 11:14. For the next 5 hours, the boat was stationary until it left at 4:31 p.m. without Wells, moving at no more than 4 knots. Whatever problem the teens reported was resolved about an hour later at 5:25, when vessel regains normal operation and begins accelerating at 30 to 35 knots.
1: Apple is taking a page out of the car dealership playbook with its new leasing strategy.
13: Apple Upgrade is a new program that lets customers lease certain devices for up to 3 years. The company says it will cover iPhones, iPads, Macs, and Apple Watches. Apple is partnering with Klarna on the program, saying lease deals on iPhones will start at $17.99 a month. It comes after Apple announced significant price increases on many of its products, citing an ongoing shortage in computer memory, driven by increased demand from the AI industry. Mike Dubusky, ABC News.
1: On Wall Street this hour, stocks are mixed. Michelle Franzen, ABC News.
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16: And there was our ABC News brought to you as service this hour by our good friends at Royce's. Let's take a quick look at that weather forecast. Today, sunny skies and high of 90. Wind gets as high as 21 miles an hour. We are under an air quality alert this evening. We should see clear skies with a low of 54. Wind gets around 20 miles an hour. Wednesday, sunny with a high of 88. Thursday, sunny with a high of 90. Currently here in Butte, 75 degrees in sunny skies, 74 degrees in Wise River and Melrose and Basin, 77 degrees in Three Forks. We can't think of a better way to kick off this 11 o'clock hour of great music. There, a little Joe Diffie. Here's Prop Me Up Beside the Jukebox.

0: Langley's song you know and love, Choosing Texas. I am curious how long that song is going to be able to continue its ride. 15 weeks at the top of the Billboard Hot 100. Most ever by a non-Christmas song by a woman only. And Mariah Carey's Within Sight, that's only at 22 weeks with All I Want for Christmas Is You. 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So we're heading right through this 11 o'clock hour.
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0: 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Hey, running through this 11 o'clock hour. I want to take another moment to thank everyone who came out and helped us stuff the bus, both volunteers and patrons. 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
1: Good morning. With the information that you need at 11:30, I'm Morgan Griffin. News Hour is being brought to you as a service by Welker Chiropractic. Well, they are quite fast and able to blend into their surroundings. One bite can also send someone to the emergency room. KBZK reports that Rattlesnakes sinks are drawing attention at the Damselfly boat launch on the Madison River after a three-year-old boy was reportedly bitten by a rattlesnake there this past weekend. He did survive. While encounters like this are uncommon, while officials do say that they can happen, especially during the summer months when snakes are more active. Rattlesnakes encounters are fairly common. According to the Center for Disease Control and Prevention, about 8,000 people in the United States are bitten by venomous snakes each year. About 5 of those bites are fatal. Montana has one species of rattlesnake, a prairie rattlesnake, the only venomous species in Montana. The next time you pull into a Home Depot parking lot in Great Falls, an AI-enabled camera may be scanning your license plate. Most people have no idea it's happening. Flock safety cameras are already operating at local retailers. And as debate over the technology grows across the country, Montana is preparing to respond. Flock Safety operates in over 5,000 communities across 49 states, performing more than 20 billion vehicle scans every month, according to the company. The cameras capture license plates as well as vehicle make, model, color, bumper stickers, and even dents, creating what the company calls a vehicle fingerprint. Montana has some of the strongest privacy protections in the country. Much of that is due to the work of Republican State Senator Daniel Zolnikov. KRTV reports that in 2017, Zolnikov passed a landmark license plate reader bill and greatly restricts how the technology is used in Montana, including how data is retained and who can be shared with. But Zolnikov says the threat has shifted. 2017 law targeted government cameras on public roads. Flock cameras at retailers like Home Depot, Lowe's, and Albertsons operate on private property, and that creates a gap the current law does not cover. Zolnikov says that he already has a first draft of the bill and require law enforcement to obtain a warrant before accessing license plate data collected by private surveillance systems like Flock. He calls it a bipartisan issue. Says that Montana has passed more privacy protections than any other state in the nation without being asked to do so. Days after MTN News first reported widespread complaints about milk spoiling before its expiration date, hundreds of Montanans have responded with similar experiences, prompting new questions about where the milk is coming from as the state investigation continues. Since Friday's story aired, viewers have submitted dozens of photos showing milk with blue-gray streaks, curdling, and mold despite it still being within its sell-by date. Reports spanned multiple communities across Montana, involved different grocery stores and brands. One detail appears consistent across many of the cartons and jugs shared with MTN News. Many of the milk containers were marked with processing plant code 30-02. An FDA plant identification code that corresponds to the metal gold processing plant in Billings. KTVQ reports the matching plant code does not establish the cause of spoilage complaints or indicate any wrongdoing by the processing plant. State officials have not determined the cause of the reported issues. Montana Department of Livestock did confirm on Friday has opened an investigation into the complaints and is conducting inspections, including tours of processing facilities. KBOW News Time is 11:34.
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1: A group of 19 organizations and numerous individuals have submitted a petition for rulemaking to Montana Fish, Wildlife, and Parks seeking to add a requirement hunters and trappers carry bear spray with them when in grizzly habitat. Daily Montana reports a group said in a press release the proposed rule is all about public safety. just like the requirement to wear Hunter Orange. An article in FWP's Montana Outdoor Magazine site studies done in Alaska on the efficacy of using bear spray found around 90% of the time bear spray stopped undesirable behavior in black and brown bears. There are also no known incidents of bear spray killing a grizzly. Well, using firearms does increase that likelihood drastically. An FWP spokesperson said, NC has received the petition last week. It is reviewing it and will respond in due course. According to Montana statute, an agency must respond to a petition within 60 days. Quick look at that weather forecast. We are under an air quality alert. Otherwise, smoky, sunny, and high of 89. Tonight, smoky, clear skies with a low of 54. Wednesday, sunny, and high of 88. Currently here in Butte, 76 degrees and sunny. 77 in Phillipsburg and Deer Lodge, 82 degrees in Boulder. With the information that you need, 1136, I'm Morgan Griffin. 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
0: 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There are still a couple school supplies that we do need. If you still want to make a donation, single subject notebooks, widening college ruled, pencil boxes are plastic, Elmer School blue bottles in specific, scientific calculators, loose leaf paper, paper folders, and three ring binders. There's also still time to get your child on the list. Just go online to www.butestuffthebus.org. Music on Main is returning this week again. Big band, that would be Desperate Electric, is playing this Thursday from 6 p.m. to 9 p.m. up there on Main Street here in Butte. First 60 kids do claim a $5 food credit courtesy of TDS Fiber. 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Should be gorgeous out there, so could be fun. Also, Alley Rally is open for just a couple more weeks until the 9th. It's located at 324 Warren Avenue in Butte. Be open for drop-offs until Sunday from 10 a.m. to 6 p.m. Remember that they do not accept contract waste, household furniture, paint, used oil, car batteries, car components, or hazardous or flammable material. 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

0: Well, the songs just get stuck in your head. Seminole Wind with John Anderson. Just like that, almost lunchtime. 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
1: From ABC News, I'm Michelle Franzen. In Washington, D.C. at National Cathedral, funeral services beginning this hour for the late Senator Lindsey Graham. It follows a ceremony at the Capitol Rotunda and a tribute to the 71-year-old statesman from South Carolina. At National Cathedral, family, friends, and dignitaries gathering this hour, Israel's Prime Minister Benjamin Netanyahu is in attendance, along with Ukraine's President Zelensky, to honor Graham for his support. ABC's Jay O'Brien is there.
2: Graham will be eulogized here at the National Cathedral by his close friend, President Donald Trump, who has said that the South Carolina Republican was like family to him. Graham died suddenly just about 2 weeks ago due to heart complications. He had just returned from a trip to Ukraine where he met with Ukrainian President Volodymyr Zelensky.
1: President Trump earlier met with both world leaders. ABC's Karen Travers has more.
3: The president had separate meetings with Ukraine's President Zelensky and Israeli Prime Minister Netanyahu, but did not bring in reporters for statements or for questions. We heard from Zelensky after the meeting. He posted a statement on social media. He said it was a good meeting. He said that he and the president talked about the plans for the United States to help Ukraine make their own Patriot air defense system.
1: Even though there's a pause in airstrikes between the U.S. and Iran, Iranian-backed Houthis in Yemen claiming to have struck another Saudi ship today in the Red Sea, saying the vessel violated the maritime blockade imposed on the Saudi enemy. Dangerous wildfires triggering more evacuations in Spain and France, and now a major city is feeling the heat. ABC's Marcus Moore is along the fire line near Madrid.
4: This is really an unprecedented moment for people here in Spain. Officials saying the Avila fire, which has been burning west of Madrid, is the largest fire ever recorded here in the country. We're talking about more than 135,000 acres have burned at the start of this week.
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1: Cleanup continues across the Midwest following severe storms and a tornado outbreak. The National Weather Service says the tornado that blew through portions of Wisconsin has been upgraded to an EF3. The storm's causing injuries and leaving a trail of destruction throughout Winnebago County. In the northeastern part of the state, thousands are also without power. At Winnebago County Executive Gordon Hintz says officials are still assessing the damage.
10: The depth of the tornado and its impact is incredible, devastating, and we're really still in the assessment phase of things. At the same time, we know that people are going without, power, uncertainty about childcare, housing.
1: The same storms now moving into the Northeast and could bring flash flooding to cities and areas including Philadelphia and New York City. Cracker Barrel's CEO Julie Masino stepping down after trying to rebrand the restaurant chain to usher in a new and younger customer. More from ABC's Elizabeth Schulze.
11: She had promised to revamp the restaurant that was founded in 1969 for a younger generation of diners with new menus, minimal decor, and a fresh logo. Well, that new logo, unveiled last August, removed Uncle Herschel sitting in overalls, instead featured simple letters with no image. Turned out there was no appetite for it.
1: A replacement has already been announced. Michelle Franzen, ABC News.
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17: Anaconda air quality unhealthy for sensitive groups. Stay in if you can. 91 before we're done, 54 overnight, and then we'll be in the upper 80s for Wednesday. 91 on Thursday. Our hottest temperature still to come, though. Friday and Saturday with mid-90s and then upper 90s on Saturday ahead of that front. Now, once that front clears, and I think it will, we'll be back in the upper 80s on Sunday. And then Monday, we should be in the low 80s. Hey, after these upper 90s, that's going to feel cool. All right, for Deer Lodge now, 90 today, 53 overnight tonight. We'll be at a 90 on Wednesday, 91 and sun Thursday. Low 90s for Friday, and then for Saturday, we'll be in the upper 90s. Sunday, a little cooler with the mid-80s, and then we should be right around 80 on Monday. And then for Whitehall, still smoky skies, 95. A little chance of some showers around the higher elevations tomorrow with a high of 93. Then the sunshine is center stage, and that's really going to bake things around here. We'll be in the mid and upper 90s Thursday and Friday, and then Saturday, 102. Then we're down to 96 on Sunday with mid-80s returning as we get into next week. Now, here in Butte, air quality alert, 89 for our high, 54 overnight tonight. We're in the upper 80s again on Wednesday. Low 90s roll out Thursday and Friday with sunshine, and then as we get into Saturday, 96, that'll be our peak heat. Then we start to slide down a little bit, but it will be windy on Sunday with a high of 88, and then getting into next week, we should top her off at 80 for Monday. That's going to feel good. I'm meteorologist Jeff Womack. That's the KBOW Copper 94 weather.
16: Thank you, Jeff. Take a quick look at our current condition, 79 degrees, air quality alert still in effect, and sunny otherwise. Very light wind coming out of the south, 79 as well. Melrose, Wise River Basin is 78 degrees, Dillon at 77, and Three Forks at 81. It's Marin KBOW weather, and this is Lainey Wilson with her latest Home Keys Waller.

0: guess we had a little bit of a theme going there with how fast those years ago, and last one was a cover of John Anderson, Sierra Farrell doing honors. 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

0: everyone. Andy Schwab here from the Northern Ag Network with today's Noon Market Report. Several cattle groups are responding to the USDA's announcement to slowly reopen the southern border for Mexican cattle after the outbreak of New World screwworm was discovered in our southern neighbors. As you may have heard, that phase reopening is set to begin on August 24th at the Douglas, Arizona port, with Santa Teresa and Columbus, New Mexico also possibly set to reopen shortly thereafter. The U.S. Cattlemen's Association, of course, is keeping a close eye on the situation, and first and foremost, they've been making sure that the voice of the producer on the ground is being heard by the USDA and elected officials. Janet Stanton, U.S. Cattlemen's Association's Director of Policy and Public Affairs, told us they're also making sure the wrong rhetoric is not being blasted and that the market signals is for cattle producers to stay in business during the time of a very tight cow herd.
1: This is not something that we want to support off the cuff. However, there is a way that we can do this strategically, that we can mitigate the risk for producers right now, and that it's important to talk about the rhetoric. This is not about lowering beef prices anyway. We understand that our producers are consumers too. They buy at the grocery stores as well. So that's important. But focusing on what can we do to mitigate the risk for producers at this point in time and make sure that the market signals for them are to stay in business, that we're not going to influx cattle in from Mexico and there's not going to be some crazy herd numbers here in the U.S. Obviously, we saw that report come out from USDA last week. We're getting maybe some signals of rebuilding, that this is a good time to stay in and that times will be good for them going forward.
0: The National Cattlemen's Beef Association also praised Secretary Rollins, her team, and the vigilance of the American cattlemen for the work in fighting the spread of the pest, and added that the whole of government response has put us in a strong position to begin safely and gradually reopening the southern border for cattle shipments. RCAF USA CEO Bill Bullard, on the other hand, said they appreciate the USDA's efforts so far, but believes a phase reopening is premature and want a closed border until Mexico has eradicated the New World screwworm pest completely.
2: Borealism isn't just another invasive plant. It can threaten hay quality, reduce forage production, and in some cases cause serious illness in horses. Clayton Marxer joins us, the Madison County Weed District Coordinator, and Dr. Ellie Reedy with Mountain View Veterinary Clinic in Twin Bridges.
3: You need to be pretty concerned about where you're getting your hay, where you're getting your seed. 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I would also tell people that if they are concerned or they just want to learn more, call your local county weed district.
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0: USDA is providing new guidance aimed at giving farmers and ranchers more certainty when it comes to wetland determinations. The Natural Resource Conservation Service has issued an interim final rule stating that the most wetland determinations made since November 28th of 1990 will be considered certified if producers were notified and given appeal rights. The USDA says the change will reduce administrative burdens and prevent previously certified determinations from being reinterpreted unless requested by the producer. Certified determinations help farmers make land management decisions while maintaining eligibility for USDA programs, including crop insurance, conservation assistance, farm loans, and commodity programs. And the Senate Ag Committee Chairman, John Bozeman, continues to hold out hope for getting a farm bill update across the finish line despite the setbacks. As you may know, U.S. Senator Mitch McConnell of Kentucky is still in rehab after recovering from a fall, and that leaves Republicans shorthanded in the chamber that needs every caucus member to have a hope of passing anything. Despite that, though, Senator Bozeman of Arkansas remains optimistic.
5: We are going to continue the momentum that G.T. Thompson has worked so hard to produce. We've got a little harder situation in the Senate with the 60-vote threshold, making sure we can attract enough Democrats to get passed and keep our members together.
0: Republicans need to secure at least 7 votes from across the aisle to achieve that 60-vote threshold. Well, the cattle markets had a turnaround today for the first time in a long time, and we're going to talk about it by how much, as they had the opportunity for some expanded limits on the feeder cattle futures, and we'll see what they got done when we return.
6: Hello, it's Jan Parker, the horse sale manager at Billings Livestock. 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

0: continues on its heater. The top loose horse at 10.5, followed by 10,000. 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You can sign up to buy. 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
2: The feed the cattle futures today, of course, had access to expanded limits of trading up to $13 higher or lower. After yesterday, some of the deferred contracts dipped $10.75 lower. And unfortunately, some of those deferred contracts have actually faded back into the red this morning after a positive start was found on some of the nearby feed the cattle futures, which has been the story throughout the latter half of the day. Of course, a lot of traders are nervous about what could come from the phased reopening of the cattle coming from Mexico. Plus, the latest cattle inventory report showing that beef heifer replacements are up 3% year over year, and total inventory was slightly ahead of year ago levels as well. For the September feeders today, they added over $5 at $3.3702. November feeders, though, giving away 22 cents at $3.2080. For the live cattle futures, October was able to add $2.72 at $2.2150. The deferred December contract to live cattle futures, they added $3.55 at $2.2095. On the auction front, we're going to continue to watch the Video Royale sale from Superior Livestock throughout this week as they started in with some of the yearling steers and heifers this morning, and a decent test of some 825-pound spade feeder heifers came in at their price, mostly $3.44 to $3.47, while heavy 8-weight spade heifers, they found their prices around $3.35.
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2: Following yesterday's double-digit drop across much of the grain complex, some of the wheat futures are trying their best to gain back a little bit of the ground they lost yesterday, but it was really the row crop still in the show. Of course, yesterday we saw the latest crop conditions and progress report come out from the USDA, and surprisingly, spring wheat conditions remained at 53% good to excellent. However, the poor to very poor rating did rise 3 points to 15%. Checking out what the futures did today, well, the September KC win rate pretty well steady at 729. December KC win rate steady as well at 745. For the Minneapolis spring wheat, the nearby September contract dropped 2 pennies at 704. December Minneapolis spring wheat pretty well steady at 728.25. For the Chicago wheat, they were higher by 3.5 pennies on the September contract at 663.5. From the Northern Ag Network, I'm Andy Schwab.
5: Thank you, Andy. There was our Newton Mark report for today here on KBOW, brought to you as a service by Cowboy Grant Supply.
6: You need to know first, so you've tuned to us, KBOW Butte, Southwest Montana's news authority.
5: Well, good afternoon with the information that you need at 12:30. I'm Morgan Griffin. News This Hour is being brought to you as a service by Monteriors. The Moose Fire burning southwest of Phillipsburg has grown to an estimated 100 acres as crews continued working to keep it in check in heavy timber and rugged fuels. The fire is located 24 miles southwest of Phillipsburg, is burning in heavy dead and down fuels and thick timber. Fire growth overnight was minimum, although there were some activities along the southwest flank. NBC Montana reports that firefighters have completed a saw line along the west side or heel of the fire. Smoke jumpers are continuing to cut saw line south along the right flank. Helicopters are expected to keep assisting ground crews today and to protect public and firefighter safety. The force has closed the South Fork Rock Creek Trail number 8162. Temporary flight restrictions also in place, covering a 7 nautical mile radius from the center of the fire to provide a safe environment for firefighting aircraft operations. U.S. Critical Materials tried to argue its mine exploration project at Sheep Creek does not need state agency review under Montana Metal Mine Reclamation Act. The Montana Department of Environmental Quality disagreed, and the Bureau Valley lawmakers said the request by the company showed disrespect for Montanans. U.S. Critical Materials wants to mine the headwaters of the Bitterroot River and has filed an exploration proposal to the U.S. Forest Service. Daily Montana reports the project calls for pulling 3,000 short tons of raw material out of sensitive area for wildlife and the water source and feeds the Bitterroot Valley. It's garnered significant opposition from residents and local lawmakers. In an email on July 20th, U.S. Critical Materials CEO Scott Osterman asked the DEQ to find the Metal Mine Reclamation Act did not apply to the Sheep Creek project. A federal judge has denied a National Park Service request to stall lawsuits challenging the Yellowstone National Park's 2024 Bison Management Plan. U.S. District Court Judge Brian Morris ruled on July 21st to stay requesting while the park completes a supplementary environmental impact statement due to later bison migrations in the winter. Invites abuse of discretion due to indefinite timeline for completion of the research. Since being finalized, Yellowstone's bison plan has been challenged in 3 separate lawsuits. Montana State reports that in this case, State of Montana is arguing it was not adequately involved in the development of the document and also wants the park to maintain lower bison populations. Judge Morris did consolidate the cases in 2025 to ease the administrative burden. KBOW Newstime is 12:33.
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5: The music draws thousands of people to a field outside of White Sulphur Springs each and every year. Keeping the Red Ants Pants Music Festival moving, however, takes an army of volunteers working across the grounds. Some greet festival goers and check wristbands at the gate. Others serve drinks, help people find their way, or stay after the final song to clean up. KBZK reports that this year, roughly 250 volunteers completed more than 1,700 hours of service. Festival organizers estimate their time was equivalent to a $62,000 donation. Many of those same volunteers return year after year. Some travel from all across Montana, while others come from different states or make the festival part of an annual family trip. Let's take a look at that weather forecast today. Sunny skies and high of 90. Wind gusts right around 21 miles an hour. Tonight, you're going to see clear skies, a low of 54. Wind gusts right around 20 miles an hour. Wednesday, sunny with a high of 90. Thursday, sunny and high of 90 again. Currently here in Butte, we are sitting at 80 degrees, sunny skies, and so that air quality alert in effect. 81 in Phillipsburg and Deer Lodge, 83 degrees in Helena and Anaconda, 86 degrees in Boulder. With the information that you need at 12:35, I'm Morgan Griffin. News This Hour has been brought to you as a service by Monteriers. You are now up to date on Butte's Hometown Station, KBOW.

0: Bailey Zimmerman and his truck song from the year Chevy Silverado's. We are driving our way right on towards Party Line. You're in for a treat today because it is open phones. Ron has some things he wants to talk about. Of course, if you do as well, feel free to call in as we are going right on through this lunchtime hour. Got a request for some Garth Brooks, so you can listen to that next.
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0: Garth Brooks and Friends in Low Places on your hometown station, KBOW. Well, if you are driving right now, especially towards Missoula, it does look like drivers are being urged to avoid the area just by the airport because I-90 because of a fire. It says westbound is limited with one lane open. I bet you it was formed by chain, so make sure you are checking that, especially if you have a hauling rig. Keep you updated as we get more fires around the area. I think 94 in the last week have started, at least of yesterday. I'm sure that's even more updated. Faith Hill is coming up next. Stick around here on KBOW as we are headed towards 1 o'clock.
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0: Let's head right towards 1 o'clock with a song from Tucker Wetmore. It's coming out with the new EP this Friday. But in the meantime, here's Brunette on your hometown station.

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1: From ABC News, I'm Michelle Franzen. Friends, family, and fellow lawmakers are honoring the late Senator Lindsey Graham at his funeral service at the National Cathedral in Washington, D.C. The 71-year-old longtime senator from South Carolina was remembered for his humor and tenacity during his 30-year congressional career. President Trump, a one-time foe of the senator, says Graham became a close ally and friend.
2: He was the first person to make you laugh and one of the last people that you've really ever wanted to fight. These were the traits that made him into one of the great figures in Senate history. Few like him.
1: Graham was a staunch supporter of Ukraine and Israel, both leaders attending the funeral today. President Trump met earlier with President Zelensky and Israel's Prime Minister Benjamin Netanyahu. It was the first meeting with Netanyahu since the start of the war with Iran 5 months ago. ABC's Karen Travers has details.
3: We do not have a readout from the White House about what took place in that meeting with the Israeli Prime Minister, but there's a potential for some tensions because the two have had a bit of a tense relationship in recent weeks as it relates to the war with Iran and, of course, Israel's recent strikes in Lebanon, which have complicated the situation as the U.S. has tried to reach a deal with Iran.
1: Wildfires continuing to ravage parts of Spain and France. A new round of evacuations ordered today. Cleanup underway after tornadoes tore through the Midwest. The National Weather Service says the tornado that blew through portions of Wisconsin has been upgraded to an EF3. ABC's Alex Perez is in hard-hit Menasha, Wisconsin.
4: The city of Menasha, Wisconsin, taking a direct hit, prompting the mayor to declare a local state of disaster.
5: I headed down to the basement, and when I come up, it's like a war zone here.
4: The view from above shows roofs ripped from homes and businesses destroyed.
1: The same string of storms targeting the Northeast today. 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
6: These statements have not been evaluated by the FDA. This product is not intended to diagnose, treat, cure, or prevent any disease.
1: eBay has agreed to a multi-million dollar settlement that after some eBay employees were found to have harassed and stalked a Massachusetts couple. Seven eBay employees had already pleaded guilty to criminal charges, with some serving prison time. No executives were charged.
10: eBay and some of the company's former executives have agreed to pay out $56 million to Ina and David Steiner. It comes almost 7 years after several eBay employees attempted to track the couple's movements, even sending them threatening packages like a funeral wreath and a box of spiders. It all goes back to critical things the Steiners had written about the company in their self-published newsletter, E-Commerce Bites. In a statement, eBay says the incident was wrong, reprehensible, and should never have happened. Mike Dubusky, ABC News.
1: Singer Ariana Grande is suing dozens of hackers for allegedly leaking her previously unreleased music and personal information for profit on the dark web. Here's ABC's Hannah Batah.
11: The lawsuit claims the unnamed suspects hacked into various personal digital accounts of photographers and producers who have worked closely with Grande, leading to the unlawful and egregious theft, dissemination, and exploitation of unreleased content. The lawsuit filed in Los Angeles names John Doe 1 and John Doe's 2 through 100 as defendants, accusing them of invasion of privacy and violating a California data theft law.
1: Grande says she wants the identity of hackers revealed and demanding a jury trial. Michelle Franzen, ABC News.
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14: 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All joining together to bring you Open Phones Montana here on The Party Line. Hello, everybody. Good afternoon and welcome to the PL here as we start up your Tuesday, July 28th. It is such a pleasure to have you on The Party Line today. Again, Open Phones Montana, our Wattage, your cottage. Anything that's on your mind you'd like to talk about, we can sure open up the discussion and see where we go. Maybe it's a question about something you don't understand. We can see if we can get some help because, of course, you're asking me. I probably don't have the answer. But you also could call up and let us know what's bothering you or what you're happy about, or someone you'd like to thank. We can do all that on the air during this hour called Open Phones Montana. And at any time, we can change the subject. Anytime you can just say, hey, we've had enough, let's change subjects. And that happened last week because I had a blood pressure thing going on, and Bill McLattery saved my life by it was almost like taking a blood pressure, Bill. Thank you. Anyway, I got a great thank you from him. We had fun talking about Special Olympics Montana basketball yesterday and all the other fun conversations, all the good things going on in Sheridan. And today, well, it's your chance to talk about whatever's on your mind. If your group or organization has something going on, you'd like to let the public know about it, we're here, 406-494-7500. 406, you know that part already, right? 494-7500. Or if you want to make it easier and you're on your Verizon wireless phone, hit the 550, which is the dial position of KBOW, 550, and then the hashtag. That's the bottom right side of your phone, has the two bars going one way, two bars going the other. Yeah, that's the hashtag. I did that for me, not for you. Anyway, if you'd like to join in, and again, it's Open Phones Montana, our Wattage, your cottage, whatever you would like to discuss today on The Party Line. And right before I came in the studio, I just answered a phone on the front office. Shane was busy, Maggie's at lunch, so I grabbed a phone call, and a gentleman from Jefferson County wanted to know if people from Jefferson County could sign the petition on data centers for Silver Bow County. And the answer to that is no, because you must be a resident of Butte Silver Bow, or Silver Bow County, to be exact. So it's for residents of Silver Bow County. Interesting enough, yesterday, the Butte Local Development Corp came out with a piece on social media, which has gotten a lot of negative hits, as they are telling people to be careful if you're signing the petition, because you're going to ruin the economy of Butte, or the growth of the economy of Butte. And told everybody they should go read J.P. Gallagher's letter and understand the petition. Interesting enough that was an interesting take by the BLDC for the Butte Local Development Corp to get into a hot issue. I felt as well J.P. Gallagher getting his letter was probably not a good move. It's going to get on the ballot. You know it's going to be on the ballot. Already they have enough signatures. They're just a couple short from last time I talked. But the two drive-through events they had at McGruff Park last week picked up a bunch, and this last weekend they picked up a bunch. So they're awfully close. And they had 500 and some that were thrown out by the courthouse. They'll get those back, and they'll find out why they were thrown out, and then they can reapproach those people to re-sign or fill them out the right way. But anyway, the county has to give those back. But it's going to end up on the initiative is going to end up on the ballot. That's a gimme, okay? it's pretty much a done deal. So quit talking about signing the petition. Now start talking about data centers. My problem with data centers, my number one issue with the data center, I mean, I can sit and listen to the power bill thing. I can listen to the water thing. Give me the explanations. Explain that to me. I know Jim Cambidge from J.P. Gallagher's office sent me a very good piece that was presented to the state of Montana about data centers. I have also heard from others who, want to tell me about data centers. It's fine. My problem is the lack of transparency. And that it seems to be the issue in government worldwide, the lack of transparency. In this case, Seabay's lack of transparency. No different than, you got it, British Petroleum. And their lack of transparency. The state of Montana's lack of transparency on the cleanup of Butte. All the closed-door secret meetings. As John Tester said on this show many times, Butte, Montana is the only place in the United States where local, state, and federal groups can get together with a corporation and have private secret meetings. Said that numerous times. But the lack of transparency and the lack of transparency from the courthouse. For 2 years, you dealt with these people. For 2 years, you were talking to them, bragging about someone big was coming, someone big was coming. And while we have a notice non-disclosure, well, it's illegal for government entities to sign non-disclosures. At least that's what I was told. Could be wrong. Call me up and correct me, please. But anyway, with all that said, it's the lack of transparency, mainly from Sabe, for not coming to town, hosting a meeting, and discussing all the realities of what they would do with their data center. If they did that, I might change my position. I would think about it if they were willing to answer your questions. But so much secrecy. The other part is look around the United States. Look all over the United States and all the different areas that have said no to data centers. I mean, states, cities, New York, and places like that, where the data is going to be needed more than out here. Anyway, I'm against it because of the lack of transparency. I'm against it because of the failure to come in and truly tell us what the data center will do, what it will mean. Plus the lies about the number of jobs. Of course, there'll be 1,000 jobs when they're building the huge building. But afterwards, how many will it? We're not getting those answers. We're not getting those answers. Like many things, we're not getting the answers. It's just like the cleanup of Butte. We've been kept in the dark and fed compost. We all should be... Anyway... Yeah, we've been lied to, cheated on, lied to again. I mean, all the things that have happened. And it's Butte River Bow, it's the state of Montana. It's the EPA. They forget that they're Environmental Protection Agency. And then also, of course, the British Petroleum people who are going to lie to us. They had a party on the airplane when they left after last signatures on the last agreement because they got out way cheaper than they thought they would. Either way, whatever we're talking about, it's lack of transparency. And transparency is so important. And knowing what's happening. And if Sabe would have come to town, which they did, and they were at a little gathering where they didn't answer any questions, they didn't take any questions, they were just showing everybody how wonderful they were. Nobody really had, they didn't come to the courthouse and have a discussion. I mean, we heard more about the possible railroad coming through Butte than we did about a data center. I mean, that lack of transparency, okay? So for all you people sending me stuff, all you people want me to get on board with the data centers, make the data centers come here and talk to us and answer our questions. And the power company and others to say, no, you won't have to pay more. No, it's not going to affect your water. I just drove by. I went to Phillipsburg this last weekend. Had a blast at Flint Creek Valley Days, by the way. The car show was amazing. 110 cars, all kinds of fun going on. Yes, I bought plenty of candy so I can keep my round figure. But anyway, Silver Lake is full. Storm Lake, all those areas over there. It's full. Georgetown Lake, full pond. I mean, yeah, there's water. That's commercial water, okay. But Sister Mary Jo and her crew fought hard to get the rights to that water for Butte Silver Bow. It was not intended, I believe, and this is coming from talking to Sister, for some of the uses that Butte Silver Bow is using it for. But anyway, with all that said, a lack of transparency, lack of the truth, lack of discussion is why I am anti-data center. Give me the truth. Answer my questions. Come on a show like this and talk to the people. Or host a public hearing. Host a public discussion. There's plenty of places in Butte to do so. Hell, we'll host it. We'll pay for the facility. Butte River Bow has a facility. It's called Civic Center. I guarantee if they came to talk and tell the truth about data centers, they'd probably fill that place. Especially with the over 3,000 people that have already signed that petition. So there you go. That's my take on that one. And to the gentleman I just talked to on the telephone from Jefferson County, I appreciate your desire to participate, but you have to be a resident of Silver Bow County to sign that petition. All right. With that said, is it going to affect the economy of Butte in the future? Is it going to? That was the thing in the BLDC that if there was something that got me more than the idea that you're an entity paid for by local government, you're an entity that should not be political. And should have stayed out of it. But I know you're about economy and about local development. But at the same time, this is a discussion of the people, for the people, with its government. Okay? But the other part of that is that it's going to affect the... Could. Did they say could? I can't remember. Affect the future of our economy. The scare tactics upset me. It's no different than some of the things written in the letter from our chief executive. Some of those scare tactics. It's like, well, wait a minute, then answer our questions instead of trying to scare us out of signing that petition. I 100% agree. Said this last week on the air during open phones. I'll say it again, and then I'll get off the subject. It is not the perfect initiative. It needs to be negotiated. And I've talked with some of the leadership of the group that's getting the petitions, and they agree. And talked to Evan Barrett, who totally understands the Constitution of the state of Montana, who explained that the initiative can be adjusted once it's passed. So they can negotiate with the legislative body, not with the chief executive, the legislative body, which would be the Council of Commissioners. They can negotiate changing the initiative, one, possibly to do a better description of what a data center is, so all this fear factor that it will keep my radio station from having computers or whatever they're saying, to also saying that two-thirds of the vote, not two-thirds of the registered voters. Those kind of things are negotiable. And that will happen after and if that initiative is approved by the voters of Butte Silver Bow after the general election in November. And it will be on that ballot. One of the things, or some of the other things that we're not paying attention to, because the data center has become the bright shiny, is the changes that are being made by the study commission. And the study commission's items that will be on that same ballot, including, do you want a chief executive or do you want a city manager? If you have a chief executive and then you don't have a city manager, you have a city manager, then you would have a mayor, which would be someone who would run at large for the Council of Commissioners and be the fifth seat on the Council of Commissioners and act as a mayor and be the person that would be out representing the community. Okay. Those are the two differences. A shrinkage of our Council of Commissioners. That has been huge. A lot of people have talked about it. Everybody has said it. It's too many. I mean, you can't get enough done. Plus, make them full-time so they have plenty of time to understand and plenty of time to read the things that are being voted on and understand what's happening. I mean, I will say this. I totally appreciate each. I may not like all of them, but I appreciate each and every commissioner for their service from the olden days all the way up till now, all those that have served on our council. I appreciate them. But the workload that they're under now, the fact that we watched other chief executives just bully things through and not give the legislative body the opportunity to have a say, because there were so many of those things that happened just not too many years ago where the council really didn't have a say. Things were decided and council had no say, including the last document that was signed on the cleanup. To this day, the biggest crime ever committed was Butte not participating in the lawsuits over the cleanup. I said that when I was covering it for KBOW News the night that the Council of Commissioners listened to Jack Lynch and his cronies and they said, let's not hire a lawyer, let's not participate in this lawsuit, let's let the state of Montana represent us. Look where that got us. The other part that was the worst, and the next one was the consent decree. Signing that consent decree without having outside legal advice for the Council of Commissioners. They took how many years to put that document together? They throw the thousands of pages of materials on your desk at a council meeting and say, you've got less than a week to vote on this. And it should have said, BS. We are hiring outside, or we've already hired, which they, with foresight, probably should have. Hell, you're spending money on how to remodel your bathrooms at the courthouse. Hire an attorney, a law firm, an environmental law firm, and have them read that document and come back and tell you what are the good things, what are the bad things. And then after we get the document signed and it's all done and the council passes it, we find out they're going to make an area behind people's homes between the new baseball parks a dump. They're going to bring up all that waste material and dump it off Beef Trail Road right up behind the law offices up there all the way up to the baseball fields. Oh, yeah, that's right. I was one of the stupid people that told people about that. One of the commissioners called Fritz and I idiots, and we didn't know what we were talking about. Who was the idiot, my friend? And then, of course, with all that, that would have to be, to me, the second biggest crime to the people

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0: All right, we're back on the party line. And hey, I just got this when I was at break. I got a text from the committee working on the petition. They have submitted almost 4,000 signatures on the petition. 3,404 have been accepted. That means they're 248 shy of getting it on the ballot. As of today, they have 100 signatures ready to be turned in. So that would take them 148, 150 shy. So they have to have 3,652 to get it on the ballot. And right now, 3,404 with another 100 going in. Plus, of that 572 that rejected, the county's clerk recorder's office has to give them back. And they can check and see if they are residents of Silver Bow County, if they maybe didn't fill it out right, or if some of those people can be contacted again. Anyway, just got that while I was at break and wanted to share it with you because I just finished talking about that. All right, with that said, I got a call on the party line, so let's go over to the phone line. Hi, welcome to the KBOW party line. How are you today?
1: I'm doing well today. How are you today?
0: Oh, I'm doing good. That's how it sings.
1: You know, I kept waiting for Fritz or Mick to call in.
0: Yeah, me too.
1: Wouldn't it's that be just, wonderful? It's like, it's too hard, you know?
0: Well, and then you have Don Peoples and Joe Shoemaker and all those guys that fought for Butte that we've lost. My biggest fear, Kathy, is who's going to fill those shoes? Where do we find that next? Sister Mary Jo McDonald's in town, and she was in my office.
1: I know. Yesterday. I saw her on Saturday.
0: Yeah, she's in my office yesterday saying, where do we find those people to fill their shoes? Where do we find those younger people that are willing to stand up and fight for Butte?
1: I think we know a couple of them.
0: We know a few of them, but so many are not joiners today.
1: Yeah. Well, yeah, that's the hardest part of anything. Nobody's really a joiner.
0: Yeah.
1: You know what? And I'm going to blame it on travel volleyball and travel baseball and travel softball and

0: all the things that take you out of being at home in your community on weekends.
1: Okay. I was just going to ask you why, but that makes sense that you're not here. I'm going to blame it on the idea that we've become selfish as a society. I'll blame it on...
0: There's that too.
1: Yep.
0: And for the first time in my life, hearing a homeowners association in Butte just kind of made me want to throw up, and I think that's the other thing. People get more concerned about the five or six people who live around them than they do about, you know, the people who live, you know, in Greeley School District or...
1: Yeah,
0: Kennedy District, you know.
1: Yeah, I agree with that, and that's part of that selfish mentality that's been created.
0: Yeah, for sure.
1: It's almost Kathy. Could you almost say it's that idea that everything's owed to me? That I've said this on the show before that my rights are more important than your rights, so your rights don't exist.
0: Well, it's an entitlement.
1: That's a great way to put it.
0: It's an entitlement. Like, I'm entitled to, you know, take care of what I want, and I don't need to take care of what you want. I mean, there are people in your family you could say that about, and then on, you know, the week before Christmas, you find them down dressed as Santa Claus and wrapping presents for kids at the KC. You know, like, there are people who do stuff still. It's the exception, though, not the rule, and that's the hard part for me, because I grew up in a Butte where that was the rule.
1: Yeah, well, I mean, look at all the clubs. I mean, the Moose Lodge, all the, Kiwanis, I mean, things like that. They were all organizations that people joined, Rotary and Exchange, and even those are starting to have problems.
0: Optimus and Sir Optimus are gone.
1: Yep. Job's Daughters. Gosh, I remember doing so much with Job's Daughters.
0: Rainbow, D. Malay, and Job's.
1: There you go. You remember.
0: I couldn't do anything there though because they weren't Catholic. So you know, we had to stay away from those Mason people.
1: Well, I know I barely got into my wife's family. It was only because I was Catholic. So, first question.
0: I'm going to withhold any comment there because I could make a few, but.
1: First question my mother-in-law to be asked was, is he Catholic? Didn't care if...
0: You're tall.
1: Didn't care about anything else.
0: You're tall enough, so I guess that probably helped too.
1: Well, she didn't know from Minnesota. She couldn't see it. So.
0: Yeah, but Shelly did.
1: No,
0: Shelly probably wouldn't have done too well with most of the tutties because they would have been shorter than her.
1: Yeah, but she sure loved going to their house and hanging out with the family.
0: Yeah, boy, who didn't?
1: Amen. So what else?
0: Except me when my dad was mad at me. Hey, so on the initiative and the too strict writing and all that kind of stuff.
1: Yeah.
0: That's the job of the county attorney. So.
1: Amen.
0: County attorney of Walkerville, right? So my job is to take what the study commission did and put it into a format that's acceptable. And guess what? I have help to do that. Because the clerk and recorders have resources for it, and the state has resources for it, so that you can write statutes that aren't going to be challenged for their constitutionality. I know we're not used to that because our legislature doesn't do that, but for the most part, in the county, when the county attorney takes those documents and, you know, Bob McCarthy never graced the door of a courtroom on purpose, but there wasn't anything he didn't know about what to do statutorily with stuff. And as long as there's somebody who's doing that work, then all of those kinds of complaints are pretty moot.
1: Well, and that... And
0: you know, Walkerville has a couple of things that they wrote up that they want to do, and they sent them to me, and I'm reading them, and I'm going, okay, well, we're not going to have it... say it this way, and you know, because the District 1 is from Daly Street North and District 2 is from Daly Street South. Well, no, the center of Daly Street marks the line between, you know, like, and people can make fun of me and harass me about legal language and all that kind of stuff, and without it being that specific, you're going to have people fighting about it.
1: That's right. And that's what's happening with this. And even Denise Kelly, when she was on Party Line last week before, she talked about, I brought up that my two issues with the initiative is they're vague and the description of what a data center is and it's two-thirds of the vote of the registered voters, where it should be two-thirds of the cast ballots or votes. But those should have been corrected, and she said this, they should have been corrected from the county attorney, who had it for 3 weeks and had it for plenty of time to make suggestions or changes and didn't. They were turned in, the county attorney had to approve them, and did. So the initiative that is being signed for the petitions was approved by Butte Silver Bow's county attorney. And the vagueness that's in there could have been and should have been cleared up at that time. But I talked to Evan Barrett, and I think you might know him. Anyway, he was on the Constitutional Convention, the last convention.
0: Right.
1: And
0: with Veronica O'Sullivan.
1: Yeah, and others. And anyway, he said that any initiative that's passed in the state or in local communities, after it is passed, then it's up to the legislative body to go back to the petitioners or the people who brought forth the initiative if they feel changes are necessary to negotiate those changes. So it can be changed. If it passes in November, then they can get back together and negotiate the possible changes.
0: Right. You get Denise and whoever's on that committee to sit down with the commissioners.
1: Yep.
0: And they draft it. And that, it's probably a Judiciary Committee thing first.
1: Yep.
0: So you go to the Judiciary Committee, you draft it. It goes to the council. It goes through its readings. It goes to the Committee of the Whole. They do a public hearing, and then they pass it. I mean, us agreeing to the initiative does not automatically codify it.
1: That's right. That's exactly
0: the point.
1: It
0: doesn't become part of the Butte Silver Bow Code just by saying, yeah, we want an initiative for that.
1: Yep. And it doesn't go as... It can be changed. It's not written in stone. Although it could have been corrected at the beginning had it been corrected by the county attorney's office. And I'm not saying he's right or wrong. I'm just saying he had the chance to make those changes.
0: Wow. Okay, I got that. I didn't know that. And they've lost a few people recently. And one of them that they lost was Twig, and he was the one who did most of the civil stuff like that.
1: Yeah.
0: That was the Molly Maffei job in the past, you know, the land records questions and the statute questions.
1: Yep. And the whole idea that they just, there was an opportunity, but now even, and what I hate is the scare tactics. I hate the scare tactics that are being used against the petition. And now the BLDC jumps in as of the thing I saw yesterday on social media. And then, of course, I thought it was a huge mistake by J.P. Gallagher to jump in the conversation. Let it happen. Let the petition go forward. And once it's through, then if you want to start talking about why it's a bad thing before it goes to a vote of the people. But this is exactly what, if you remember, not too many years ago, Matt Vinson and John Sesso went out against a study commission. And went after it hard and got the people of Butte not to vote for a study commission. So we went 20 years between study commissions instead of, and I think a study commission should be a permanent thing every 10 years, but the people have the right to say yes or no. And the courthouse went out against it and pushed so hard because they said that, of course, at that time, they were going after Bob Worley and the people that were saying maybe we need a city manager and a mayor instead of a chief executive. And that's why the courthouse rallied behind it and got the people against it.
0: What do you think about that?
1: You're going to get me in trouble. I'm all for the county manager, city manager, whatever you want.
0: I am too.
1: That. I have no problem other than it takes so long to get up to speed to be the chief executive. And we've not had people that have, I mean, Dave Palmer was qualified. Dave Palmer, I think was qualified, but nothing. I mean, J.P. Gallagher's been a friend for a long time. He worked with my dad so many years ago. But the idea that it took him almost 2 years to get up to speed, I think a city manager who is trained and knowledgeable on the management of operations of a city, I definitely want to see the Council of Commissioners shrunk.
0: Yeah.
1: The only one I don't have an opinion really on is the fire department, because I have a completely different opinion than the two options that are on the table.
0: I do too.
1: And I attended these things, and I went and listened to the conversations, and I sat in the courtroom or the courthouse and listened to the final presentations, and I
0: sat at home and listened to him on YouTube.
1: Yeah, well, I was sitting in there in one of those uncomfortable chairs. But anyway, the idea that...
0: Silly boy.
1: In my mind, I think everybody else is doing it that way in the state of Montana. And everybody says, well, we don't have to be like everybody else. But there's a reason for it. You hire the people, and then they say, well, you hire somebody, they're gone in 2 years. Well, that doesn't always work that way either. And if you don't get along with them, the Council of Commissioners, I also think the council should be full-time. There's way too many issues. We've watched chief executives in the past bully things through the council because the council doesn't have time to spend as much time on issues, whereas the chief executive's in the courthouse nonstop with all the people around him to help figure out how to bully things through the council.
0: Well, and if you go back to... I mean, what I remember is Larry Steinmetz and whoever else. There were three of them that were the commissioners. They were in the courthouse all the time.
1: Yep.
0: And when we merged our government, we didn't keep that particular form in place. And I think that would have made a difference.
1: Yeah, I'd agree with that. So, well, I guess we'll find out. We'll see what the people want to do. Again, it'll be interesting. I know some of the commissioners are totally against this change because two of them want to run for chief executive. They don't want to run for mayor. They want to be the chief executive, and two of them are after that, and they really are against this idea. And many of the commissioners are totally against this. And
0: I bet I can guess who the two are.
1: Not on the air, you won't, but anyway.
0: Heck no, I won't. Come on. My grandma's already kind of turning over in her grave because I'm talking publicly about something political. So you think I'm going to say anything more? You're crazy.
1: Well, I want to go to my next part of my discussion, but I got to take time out. But you know what? I think I'm going to keep you on the line because this next conversation, I really want your input on.
0: Okay.
1: It's something I came prepared to talk about that I haven't gotten to yet. So you stay with me, because when I bring up this next one, it's definitely something you're going to want to chime in on. So I'll be right back, okay?
0: Okay.
1: KBOW Party Line, we continue after this.
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1: 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Me and Tuts. What's up, Tuts? KBOW.
0: Have me back yet.
1: 141. You're not back yet?
0: Oh, you got me?
1: Yeah, you're here. You can hear me. I can hear you.
0: Okay.
1: The KBOW Party Line, 141 on your Tuesday. As we discuss... whatever on the party line today, but got a call here, and I had planned on discussing this, and you just happen to be the perfect person to throw this at, okay?
0: Sure.
1: I mean, this is what I would have had with Fritz, by the way, in case you were wondering. I would have had Fritz and Nick in on this discussion. So you're going to take their place today. And I don't expect I don't expect you to get your voice as deep as Nick's, and I don't expect you to get as fired up and have your blood pressure topping your head off like Fritz would do, okay?
0: Okay.
1: What we're talking about is the new branch of the Democratic Party, the DSA. Democratic Socialists of America. That's what it stands for. Okay? You're aware of them, I hope.
0: Yeah. Marginally. I've been a little busy with some cases lately, but yeah, I am.
1: Okay, so
0: it's the Bernie Sanders branch, yes?
1: Well, it's actually OAC's branch. Bernie's a tag along. Mamdani, the mayor of New York City, is actually now considered the leader of the Democratic Party. More than Gavin Newsom, more than OAC, because the DSA, the Democratic Socialist Party, has actually taken the forefront of the Democratic Party. We're talking, you thought the far left of the Democratic Party during the Biden administration and the wokeness and those things was interesting. This group is now the energy and the excitement of the Democratic Party. But it is not a love affair between the Democratic Party leadership and the DSA. Because the Democratic Socialists of America, that's what they call themselves, but they go by Democrat because that allows them to be on the Democratic ballots. That allows them to run against Democrats. And when they asked the leader of the Democratic Party, why did you go by Democrat? Why didn't you just call yourself Socialists of America? And they say, because the system is rigged for the Republicans and the Democrats. So we have to add Democrats so we can run on. But they said, but then you're running against some people that maybe think a lot like you. And they said, no, they don't. They're not anywhere near where we are. Last night, I watched a bit of a debate over the leader of the DSA, Democratic Socialists of America, and the former head of the Democratic National Central Committee. And it was...
0: Which one?
1: Gentleman. An African-American gentleman. Can't remember his name. Johnson?
0: Oh, I know who you're talking about.
1: Anyway, they had a discussion last night, and I was watching it, and I was like, wow, this is crazy. Because he started pointing out the differences. And her response was, you're part of the problem. Because you guys, along with the Republicans, have allowed all these things to happen, so you're part of the problem. And the party's part of the problem. It was quite an interesting debate. But through that discussion, I learned more about the DSA, which I think the people need to meet more about, okay? So here's what they stand for. And I'm not sure if you've seen their platform. I'm actually reading you their platform, okay?
0: Okay, yeah, because I haven't read their platform.
1: Okay, the government and political reform is number one on their platform. They want to abolish institutions, calling for the abolishment of the U.S. Senate, replacing the president and the Supreme Court with leadership chosen by Congress, not by the people, eliminating U.S. immigration and custom enforcement, opening the borders, allowing anyone who wants to be an American to come in and be an American. Proposed drafting a new U.S. Constitution, replacing the Electoral College with a national popular vote, granting full voting rights to non-citizens and people with past criminal convictions. Seek to move away from the two-party system toward a multi-party democracy through public campaign financing. No more big money politics. They also...
0: That one I can get on board with.
1: I could support that. It's happening here in Montana. Hopefully it works. They would advocate for shifting major corporations and key economic sectors such as healthcare, energy, and housing out of private, making it government-owned and allowing it to be free for the people. Okay, that is your power, your healthcare, and your housing would be now provided by the government. Demands single-payer health care, which many of us are for, Medicare for all, basically. Tuition is free for all higher education. Universal child care, guaranteed housing as a basic human right. So every American would be guaranteed a house. Support strengthening of labor unions, enacting a Green New Deal and significantly cutting the defense budget and doing away with the Pentagon. Now we get to the criminal justice. This will fit you, okay? Mm-hmm. They want to abolish all prisons, remove all prisons and all jails from the United States, end mass incarceration, no more prisons, promote open border and free migration policies alongside legal amnesty and not punishing people for committing crimes in their country before they come here. And foreign relations, they want to endorse a non-interviolence foreign policy, a reduction of the U.S. military's footprint, and solidarity with pro-Palestinian movements. That's their that is their platform. Democratic Socialists of America.
0: Yay, yay, yay. So, first blush, I'm like, oh, that's good. What? Oh, that sounds good. Oh, no way. Right? Like, it's almost like a line by line. But there's a lot of it that's very similar to what Jeanette Rankin ran on when it comes to, you know, the non-interventionist and, you know, we're here to get along and help everybody else get along, too. That's a pretty far extreme to go. I wonder what it made me think of when you said, like, a Green New Deal. Makes me wonder what people thought when Eisenhower introduced the New Deal, because everything that he implemented that has us in the place that we are now was an extreme idea at the time.
1: Okay.
0: But we wouldn't even dream of not having Social Security now, or Medicare, or interstate highways.
1: You don't think they would have happened eventually, though?
0: Eventually they might have.
1: Yeah.
0: But I don't think it would have been, like, if you look at how people were employed when they came back from war, that's how they, like, that's where a lot of employment was before and after.
1: Okay,
0: the
1: but
0: thing
1: I got to take time out here, but what I want you to think about during this, and then I want to have the conversation, as a Democrat,
0: yep.
1: And you look at this, do you see the struggle between the Democratic Party and the Democratic Socialists of America? Do you see that struggle?
0: Oh, yes.
1: And you want to talk about splitting the vote. But anyway, I want to talk to you more about that, because this might be part of the reason the Democrats are losing in a lot of elections. But I got to take a break and we can talk more on the other side. We'll be back after this.
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0: told you we'd be back, and here we are, back on the KBOW party line, about 8 minutes in front of 2 o'clock. And Kath, I want to come back to you because I this populist movement, and Morgan and I had this conversation before he walked out, but the populist movement got Trump elected, the mega populist movement. Now we have the Democratic Socialists of America getting the support of the youth and the younger population that maybe have never really studied socialism and understand what socialism really is. But it sounds good. I mean, look at Mamdani just announced new government-owned grocery stores in New York City. By the way, Kansas tried it and lost $17 million in 4 years. So, anyway.
1: Well, yeah, and I'm looking at the program page, and, you know, it starts with workers deserve more. And my dad used to predict when the market was going to crash. He predicted the Thursday in 1980, whatever it was, like even, or Tuesday, it was a Tuesday in 80 something in October. And it was about when the impact of trickle down economics really made its first obvious impact, because when that market crashed, the people who were in the C-suite, B-suite offices were fine, because they had huge salaries, big parachutes, lots of benefits, and the people who were working were SOL.
0: Okay, so
1: because it took away, they lost their pensions, or they lost. I mean,
0: okay, I wasn't
1: living here at the time, but it's, you know, the night the lights went out at the Waterford.
0: Okay, so I got to get you back on track because we only have a few minutes. I want to talk about how this is dividing the Democratic Party.
1: Oh, it's dividing the country.
0: Well, and what happens in this situation, it's much like what's going on in Montana with Bodner and Bankhead and Almy and all that.
1: Oh, geez.
0: But it's the idea that you have the separation. And the populist movement that is the Democratic Socialists of America might be a populist movement, but it has no chance. Maybe in places like New York, maybe places like California, but nationwide. I mean, Mamdani running for president, I can't see him winning it. But I'm curious. This is that fracturing of the party, no different than what John Tester is doing here in Montana, backing these
1: independents.
0: So as you look at this from the fracturing, how does a Democratic Party survive this?
1: I'm not sure it will. The question's going to be what survives the fracture, right?
0: That's good.
1: It's sort of like the Republican Party, because if you remember, if you weren't a backer of Trump, you were going to lose.
0: Well, you already are getting abused if you're not. So,
1: well, and now there is some question about whether or not that side of the Republican Party is going to carry the weight they thought they did.
0: Well, the Republican Party doesn't exist as we knew it, because it's become
1: Party.
0: And no different than now, here we are with the Democrats, with the Democratic Socialists.
1: Becoming the Democratic Socialist Party.
0: Which started with OAC and the gang and the tribe and all the different people that have been in. I mean, so, how you know, we got to get through this, but the two-party system is broken.
1: Oh, yeah. The two-party system is non-existent.
0: And sadly, the rules in Washington, D.C. were written to give those two parties the control to keep power.
1: Yep.
0: And so now...
1: Yeah, it makes you...
0: Go ahead.
1: I was thinking about all of the flyers I got ahead of the election that told me that Riley Neal was never going to be the right person to run for office in Montana, and we should all vote for somebody else. And to be honest, I only knew a couple of the names that were coming across. And I get all of the Democratic committee stuff. So,
0: see, and all those go into the garbage at the post office when I pick up my mail. I don't even leave the post office with them. Almy has put out so many of them. It's like I could wallpaper the studio with them. It's like, I don't want to read your junk.
1: I was getting 2 and 3 a day for about 2 weeks before the election.
0: It'll be like that again this time. Watch. So,
1: it's going to be more than that. We're the cheapest place to elect somebody.
0: Yep, and they dumped the money in. So,
1: and they dumped the money
0: in. I really
1: in.
0: Wanted to get your opinion on that, because I was watching that last night, and I started looking at what their platform was, started looking at abolishing prisons, not having prisons, not having jails.
1: Yeah, abolishing prisons, abolishing courts, that all that stuff makes me really nervous.
0: Well, and then you do away with the president and the Supreme Court, and those people are all appointed by the legislature. Our legislature can't get out of its own way. Our legislature is so broken in Washington, D.C. If it's not your party, you can't vote for it type stuff. And they don't vote for what's right. They don't vote for the people. They have to vote the party way. John Tester's number one issue with the Democratic Party is he totally believes he lost his election because he had to follow Joe Biden and all the stuff Biden's group were telling him he had to do to get the money to run. He said that right here on Party Line. So,
1: yeah, I remember.
0: I got to go. I'm out of time.
1: All right.
0: I'm glad you took that walk with me. I wanted to get your take on it.
1: Hey,
0: and
1: thanks.
0: As all I saw is your head spinning. Kind of looked like the girl from The Exorcist.
1: Yeah, so. Kind of like The Exorcist. Yeah, exactly.
0: Yeah. All right.
1: I can hear tubular bells right now.
0: Talk to you later. Goodbye.
1: Goodbye.
0: KBOW Party Line. It's a fun conversation. Hopefully you enjoyed it. I have to tell you, the Democratic Socialists of America scare the hell out of me. They should you too. I'll talk to you tomorrow back here on the Party Line.
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7: I'm Michelle Franzen. In Seattle, new details following Sunday's deadly shooting at a food festival in downtown. Police Chief Sean Barnes says one of the suspects police were searching for was among the three killed. And he says a 15-year-old remains in custody, saying it appears the shooting is linked to gang violence and that a ghost gun was used in the shooting.
8: A ghost gun is an untraceable weapon that lacks a serial number. They are typically homemade and they are illegal. This was the firearm that was recovered from the 15-year-old suspect who was in court yesterday for assault and weapons violations.
7: Funeral service is underway for the late Senator Lindsey Graham at the National Cathedral in D.C. President Trump delivering the eulogy, calling Graham a member of the family and a critical part of the Republican Party. ABC's Jay O'Brien has more on the impact of Graham's 30 years in Congress and the rocky relationship with the president.
9: He said nothing happened in Washington without Lindsey Graham having an impact on it. Nothing happened across the world without Lindsey Graham having a view of it. A bill did not get passed out of this building on Capitol Hill without Lindsey Graham leaving his imprint on it. That goes to show you the level of impact that Lindsey Graham has had as a United States Senator and the impact that Lindsey Graham has had on President Donald Trump being so often a voice in his ear and someone who's given him counsel. And now the president has to move on for the remainder of his second term without that counsel.
7: Cleanup continuing in hard-hit Wisconsin after powerful tornadoes ripped through the town of Menasha. Winnebago County Executive Gordon Hint says the damage is widespread.
10: The depth of the tornado and its impact still are is incredible, devastating, and we're really still in the assessment phase of things.
7: The National Weather Service says the tornado that blew through portions of Wisconsin has been upgraded to an EF3. 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
16: 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The tech giant says lease terms will run between 12 and 36 months with no fees or interest payments. The program will be operated by Klarna. 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
7: ABC's Mike Dubusky. In Mississippi, the investigation continuing into the death of Nolan Wells over the July 4th weekend. He was last spotted with friends off Horn Island in a boat. His family calling for transparency. It comes after family commissioned a second autopsy report showing the cause of death was inconclusive and some body parts were not released. Police initially say initial results indicated Wells drowned. Here's ABC's Aaron Katursky.
17: Documents obtained by ABC News show that boat set off for Horn Island just before 10 a.m. the morning of July 4th. Wells and his friends arrived at 11:14. For the next 5 hours, the boat was stationary until it left at 4:31 p.m. without Wells, moving at no more than 4 knots. Whatever problem the teens reported was resolved about an hour later at 5:25, when vessel regains normal operation and begins accelerating at 30 to 35 knots.
7: Lottery fever continues to build. No one drew the winning numbers in last night's Powerball. Tonight, it's Mega Millions' turn. Michelle Franz in ABC News.
18: When you first saw her, she was out walking her dog. 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But when you finally did, it was too late. 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She was out walking her dog and only had a second to let go of the leash. Your foot was on the gas and her life was on the line. 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
19: And there was our ABC News here on KBOW. Ron and I were just having a nice discussion, and I think we'll continue to have that. But first, let me tell you about that weather. Today, you're going to see some air quality alerts as that smoke is continuing throughout the area, and the fires are continuing to pop up all throughout Western Montana. Make sure you have those chains high if you are having a towing unit, because I think we just got something that popped up on I-90. Otherwise, sunny and 90 today, with wind gusts as high as 20 miles an hour. Tonight, you're going to see clear skies with a low of 54. Wind gusts sticking around. Wednesday, they should die off. Otherwise, sunny skies and high of 88. Thursday, sunny and high of 90. Currently here in Butte, 84 degrees and sunny. 86 degrees in Phillipsburg and Anaconda. 90 degrees in Boulder. Let's have some wishing what we are going to do as we are jumping into our 2 o'clock hour. This one's Midland and Mackenzie Carper with I Wish You Would.

0: Big great Toby Keith for you out here on your hometown station. We are headed through this 2 o'clock hour. Beautiful summer day. Has to be a summer day because there's smoke in the air. And we're going to try to make it even better this hour by giving a chance at a big spin. We are up to 275 Montana Lottery scratch-off tickets. Stick around because we will be giving a chance to play that a little bit later this hour on KBOW.
1: Be local. 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
0: Little Ella Langley, number 8 song in the land right now. 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

0: Russell Dickerson. 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
1: Well, good afternoon. With the information that you need at 2:30, I am Morgan Griffin. News this hour is being brought to you as a service by Cowpoke Ranch Supply. The Moose Fire burning southwest of Phillipsburg has grown to an estimated 100 acres as crews continue working to keep in check in heavy timber and rugged fuels. The fire is located 24 miles southwest of Phillipsburg, is burning in heavy dowd and dead fuels and thick timber. Fire growth overnight was minimal, though there was some activity along the southwest flank. NBC Montana reports that firefighters have completed saw line along the west edge or heel of the fire. Smoke jumpers are continuing to cut saw line into the south along the right flank. Helicopters are expected to keep assisting ground crews today to protect public and fire safety. Forest has closed the South Fork Rock Creek Trail number 8162. A temporary flight restriction is also in place, covering a 7 nautical mile radius from the center of the fire to provide a safe environment for firefighting aircraft operations. U.S. Critical Materials tried to argue its mine exploration project at the Sheep Creek does not need state aid to review under Montana Metal Mine Reclamation Act. The Montana Department of Environmental Quality disagreed, and Bitterroot Valley lawmakers said the request by the company showed disrespect for Montanans. U.S. Critical Materials wants to mine at the headwaters of the Bitterroot River. It filed an exploration proposal to the U.S. Forest Service. Daily Montana reports the project calls for pulling 3,000 short tons of raw material out of a sensitive area for wildlife and the water sources that feed the Bitterroot Valley, as garnered significant opposition from residents and local lawmakers. In an email on July 20th, U.S. Critical Materials CEO Scott Osterman asked the DEQ to find the Metal Mine Reclamation Act did not apply to the Sheep Creek project. A federal judge has denied a National Park Service request to stall lawsuits challenging Yellowstone National Park's 2024 bison management plan. U.S. District Court Judge Brian Morris ruled on July 21st that the stay requested while the park completes a supplementary environmental impact statement due to later bison migrations in the winter invites abuse of discretion due to indefinite timeline for completion of the research. Since being finalized, Yellowstone's bison plan challenges three separate lawsuits. Montana Standard reports that in its case, state of Montana is arguing it's not adequately involved in the development of the document. It also wants the park to maintain a lower bison population. Judge Morris consolidated the cases in 2025 to ease administrative burden. KBOW News Time is 3:32. 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The music draws thousands of people to a field outside of White Sulphur Springs each and every year, keeping the Red Ants Pains Music Festival moving. However, it takes an army of volunteers working across the grounds. Some greet festival goers and check wristbands at the gate. Others serve drinks and help people find their way or stay after the final song to clean up. KBZK reports that this year, roughly 250 volunteers completed more than 1,700 hours of service. Festival organizers estimate that their time was equivalent to a $62,000 donation. Many of those volunteers return year after year. Some travel from all across Montana, while others come from different states or make the festival part of an annual family trip. Let's take a look at that weather forecast. Why don't we? We are currently under an air quality alert. Otherwise, today, sunny skies, a high of 90, wind gusts as high as 21 miles an hour. Tonight, clear skies with a low of 54, wind gusts right around 20 miles an hour again. Wednesday, sunny, high of 88. That wind should hopefully die off a little bit. Wednesday evening, cloudy, gradually becoming clear with a low of 54. Thursday, sunny with a high of 90, and even warmer there on Friday. Sunny with a high of 91. Currently here in the mining city, 85 degrees and sunny, 84. 84 degrees in Wise River, 85 as well in Dillon, Melrose, 82 in Basin, and warm in Three Forks at 88 degrees. 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
6: Welcome to your country music news. Well, Stephanie Quayle, Montana native Stephanie Quayle, that will unveil her new album, The Seeker, on August 28th. On July 31st, Quayle will preview the project with Wasn't Going Drink Today, four song release from Seeker following He Taught Me How to Pray, Honky Tonk Jesus, and High Wire. Quayle has independently amassed 26 million streams, over 50 million radio audience impressions, and multiple performances at the Grand Ole Opry. She was named to the CMT Next Woman of Country, Rolling Stone Country's Artists Need to Know, made appearances on The Ellen DeGeneres Show and The Kelly Clarkson Show. Beyond Music, the Montana native is the author of Why Do We Say, host of the On the Edge podcast, and a touring speaker. She does have a concert in Livingston, I believe, on the 15th of August. Well, Elle Langley is country music's breakthrough sensation in 2026, paying multiple hits from her Dandelion album. It's also been announced that the country star now has her own energy drink. Langley has collaborated with a Bum Energy to launch Peaches and Honey, her own signature flavor. This is not Langley's first time partnering with a huge brand, as in February she debuted as a face of American Eagle's spring campaign called Denim Darling. Low Cash will be releasing their new EP, Let the Country Music Play, on August 7th via their own Galaxy label group. The duo, composed of Preston Brust and Chris Lucas, penned or wrote the five-track project along Ashley Gourley, John Byron, Brindley Adelton, and more. The duo previewed the project last month with the title track, a collaboration with Parmalee that reimagines Rupert Holmes' Escape, talking about, written by the duo along with Nate Kenyon and Blake Bollinger, went back country radio on August 24th. That's been our country music news, brought to you as service by Columbus Plaza and Highland View Manor.
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0: Well, howdy, Jeff. How's Dave been treating you?
2: It's good.
0: Well, that is
2: so good.
0: That is great to hear. Yeah, exactly, because you get a chance to win a bunch of Montana Lottery scratch-off tickets, right?
2: That'd be great.
0: All right. Are you ready to hear that list of sponsors?
2: I am, yes.
0: All right, here you go.
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0: All right, Jeff, for 275 tickets, which one's it going to be?
2: We're going to do Anaconda Businesses.
0: Anaconda Businesses. I feel good about it. Haven't heard for or heard it for a while. So here we go.
3: Park Street Liquor.
0: I really felt good about that one. So sorry.
2: That's okay. Hey, have a great rest of your day.
0: Thank you, too. Thank you so much for calling in. And thank you to ChemNet for sponsoring our big spin this hour. We'll roll around through this 2 o'clock hour with some Thomas Rhett right here on KBOW. After.

0: Thomas Rhett snapping and clapping his way right on through our 2 o'clock hour. We're getting ready for our time capsule. ABC News at the top, Fresh Montana News at the bottom. So exciting, 45 minutes. And we will be doing another big spin at some point, maybe during 3 o'clock, maybe during the 4 o'clock hour, maybe right after this break as well. All you got to do is keep on listening here on KBOW for your chance to win all of those tickets.
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0: Brian Country, Angie Noza. You are listening to KBOW as we are going right on through this 3 o'clock hour. All right, I have a new obsession I want to tell you about. Some of you may be already on this or have seen it online, but Jimothy is a big thing in Seattle right now. It is a short-spined raccoon that apparently is completely healthy. Just looks like a little munchkin. Cutest gosh darn thing I've ever seen. Highly recommend looking it up if you have not seen this raccoon, because looks like something I've never seen before. Anyways, we got Montana news coming up. We got our time capsule at some point before 5 o'clock. Another shot at that big spin, all here on KBOW.
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0: Back to the music, little Lainey Wilson for ya. It's Things of Man, I don't know, as we're heading through the 3 o'clock hour.

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0: Willie Nelson from 1975. That would be the Red-Headed Stranger for you on KBOW. We're continuing towards the bottom of the hour. We do have Montana news that time. Cops are coming up, so stick around.
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1: Good afternoon. With information that you need at 3:30, I am Morgan Griffin. 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A former health executive is accused of groping a teenage hostess during an event at a Billings hotel. James Gary Sheets has been charged with a misdemeanor sexual assault today. His trial entered its second day. Sheets spent roughly two decades working for Intermountain Health. In 2024, he became the president for a healthcare operation in Colorado, Montana, Kansas, Wyoming, and New Mexico, which did include St. Vincent Regional Hospital in Billings. It was while as an executive for Intermountain Health that Sheets allegedly inappropriately touched a 16-year-old girl working as a host at 10, a restaurant of the Northern Hotel in downtown Billings. As of this afternoon, jurors had heard testimony from multiple employees who were on shift the night of the alleged assault. The Billings Police Department officer who investigated the case, Mayor Mike Nelson, acting in his capacity as owner and operator of Northern Hotel and its restaurants. The Montana State reports in October 2025, city prosecutors charged Sheets with misdemeanor sexual assault. He made his initial appearance in the Billings Municipal Court in March of this year. On March 27th, Intermountain Health did announce that Sheets had left his role as president of healthcare operations. A man was arraigned this morning in Lewis and Clark County District Court for allegedly stealing more than $18,000 worth of items from two homes where he was hired to do maintenance work and then pawning the items. Mark Anthony Bigler, age 60, appeared before standing master Hannah Rowe on one felony count of theft. Rowe entered a not guilty plea on his behalf. Montana State reports on June 9th, Lewis and Clark County Sheriff's Office deputies responded to a report of a theft at a home on Wagner Place on Helena's west side. The complainant accused Bigler of stealing some equipment, according to the affidavit. She told deputies that Bigler had been hired to cut her grass, and then when she texted him about the missing items, he admitted to taking them. A week after the initial report, deputies responded to a second theft complaint at home on Wilkinson Street, where the homeowner said that Bigler, who also worked for her as a general maintenance man, had stolen a heater and a pressure washer, together valued at around $900. Deputies recovered the heater at the pawn shop, according to court documents. A statewide search found that Bigler was pawning stolen items since January 2025. Several items have yet to be located. Investigators in Flathead County are working to determine what caused the structure fire at the home west of Kalispell. Flathead County Sheriff's Office says the fire happened at 125 Fenway. NBC Montana reports that Detectives Division is coordinating with Smith Valley Fire and the Flathead County Fire Investigation Team to determine the fire's cause and origin. Investigation remains active. No additional information was released. The updates are expected as they become available. KBOW News Time is 3:33. 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The next big event is always just around the corner when it comes to summer in the mining city. This weekend is no different with the county fair on the horizon. Set for this Thursday through Saturday in and around the Butte Civic Center, the Butte Servo County Fair features tons of 4-H events, plus multiple freestyle motocross displays from Levi Renz and his crew, and a Butte Servo archives display. MC Montana reports that there's guaranteed to be fun for the whole family with a cornhole tournament, a community talent show, and a barbecue. Plus, there will be Kids Zone activities area from 12 p.m. to 5 p.m. on Friday and 12 p.m. to 6 p.m. on Saturday. Admission to the fair is free. And they will be collecting food for the Butte Emergency Food Pantry and school supplies for kids in need. The fair concludes at 8:30 p.m. on Saturday with a performance from the Nightlife Band. This will be the third straight year Civic Center will be holding the county fair. Let's take a look at our weather forecast. Today, air quality alert still in effect. Sunny skies with a high of 90. Wind gusts as high as 20 miles an hour. Overnight low sitting right at 54. Wind gusts taking around 20 miles an hour again. Wednesday, mostly sunny with a high of 88. Thursday, sunny with a high of 90. Currently here in Butte, 86 degrees and sunny. Smoke is definitely in the air. Light wind coming out of the west. 87 degrees in Anaconda and Phillipsburg. 88 in Deer Lodge. 92 degrees in Boulder and Helena. With the information that you need at 3:35, I am Morgan Griffin. 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And you are now up to date on Butte's hometown station, KBOW.

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0: Well, today is Tuesday, July 28th. It's the 209th day of the year. Today is National Water Park Day. In 1794, Maximilian Robespierre and Louis Anton Saint-Just were executed by guillotine during the French Revolution. In 1914, World War I began as Austria-Hungary declared war on Serbia. It was on this day, 1945, that a U.S. Army B-25 bomber crashed on the 79th floor of New York's Empire State Building, the world's tallest structure at the time, killing 14 people. In 1965, President Lyndon B. Johnson announced that he has increased the number of American troops in South Vietnam from 75,000 to 125,000. In 1984, the L.A. Summer Olympics opened. 14 Eastern Bloc countries, led by the Soviet Union, did boycott the Games. In 1996, 8,000-year-old human skeletal remains, later referred to as a Kennewick Man, were discovered in a bank of the Columbia River in Kennewick, Washington. In 2004, the Irish Republican Army formally announced an end to their armed campaign against British rule in Northern Ireland. And finally, in 2018, Pope Francis accepted the resignation of U.S. Cardinal Theodore McCarrick, the Emeritus Archbishop of Washington, D.C., following allegations of sexual abuse. Taking a look at those birthdays for today. Cartoonist Jim Davis of Garfield is 81. Singer Jonathan Edwards is 80. Actor Sally Struthers is 79. You have former CBS News anchor Scott Pelley, who is 69. There is Elizabeth Berkley, an actress from Showgirls, who is 54. Singer Afro Man is 52. Drummer Todd Anderson of Heartland is 51. That has been our time capsule for today, being brought to you as service by Hash Chiropractic. And here's Heartland with I Loved Her First.

0: There would be Heartland with I Loved It First. There, drummer Todd Anderson is 51 today. Congratulations to him. You are listening to KBOW. Little Sam Barber coming up next.
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0: Sam Barber and Borrow Time. And that is going to bring us right on into today's headlines, where Colton Young has them for today. So we're headed right on towards 4 o'clock.
1: It's time for today's top ag headlines. I'm Colton Young from the Northern Ag Network. After several meetings last week, the U.S. and Mexico will resume trade talks later in September. According to a recent joint statement, discussions covered all industries, including agriculture, manufacturing, and supply chains, as negotiations for framework of a new trade deal continued. USDA Undersecretary Luke Lindberg said the administration is working to address trade imbalances with both Mexico and Canada. Lindberg did say conversations with Canada have not yet begun, but should very soon. And the extreme heat wave that has stretched across much of the U.S. the past 2 weeks did leave a negative effect on the latest crop conditions report, along with the latest pasture and rangeland conditions. The only major beef cow states in the U.S. to actually see improvement were Montana and Florida. Montana did see a 10% improvement in good to excellent rating, and the poor rated category fell 17 points. Now, South Dakota pasture saw the largest climb in very poor conditions, now sitting at 63%. Wyoming also climbing several points in this category, up to 69%.
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1: 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The workshop included a tour of the 2025 Red Canyon Fire. Alicia Hummel with the BLM Wyoming Worland Field Office attended the tour, discussing recovery efforts, stating that even before the last flames were extinguished, the BLM and U.S. Wildland Fire Service began mapping restoration strategies. Now, the workshop showcased both challenges and triumphs of all of the recovery efforts. You can view more comments from the workshop at northernag.net. That's today's Ag Headlines from the Northern Ag Network.
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0: That'd be John Michael Montgomery with I Love the Way You Love Me. We got another love song from Luke Combs coming up as we are heading right through this 4 o'clock hour. Get ready for that road report. Get ready for the Montana news and so much more good stuff. All in hometown station. Some of that good stuff is a big spin because we are going to be giving you a chance at all of those Montana large scratch-off tickets before the top of the hour. So stick around.
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0: kick us on the night shift, John Party on KBOW, rolling right on through towards the bottom of the hour. Don't go anywhere, because we have the latest from Cole Swindell up next.
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1: Good afternoon. With the information that you need at 4:30, I am Morgan Griffin. News This Hour is being brought to you as service by the Hearthstone Apartments. A former health executive is accused of groping a teenage hostess during an event at a Billings hotel. James Gary Sheets has been charged with misdemeanor sexual assault. Today, his trial entered its second day. Sheets spent roughly two decades working for Intermountain Health. In 2024, he became the president for healthcare operations in Colorado, Montana, Kansas, Wyoming, and New Mexico, which did include St. Vincent Regional Hospital in Billings. It was while as an executive for Intermountain Health that Sheets allegedly inappropriately touched a 16-year-old girl working as a host at 10, a restaurant at the Northern Hotel in downtown Billings. As of this afternoon, jurors heard testimony from multiple employees who were on shift the night of the alleged assault. The Billings Police Department officer who investigated the case, and Mayor Mike Nelson, acting in his capacity as owner and operator of the Northern Hotel and its restaurants. The Montana Standard reports in October 2025, city prosecutors charge Sheets with misdemeanor sexual assault. He made his initial appearance in Billings Municipal Court in March of this year. On March 27th, Intermountain Health did announce that Sheets had left his role as president of the healthcare operations. A man was arraigned this morning in Lewis and Clark County District Court for allegedly stealing more than $18,000 worth of items from two homes where he had been hired to do maintenance work and then pawning the items. Mark Anthony Bigler, age 60, appeared before Standing Master Hannah Rowe on one felony count of theft. Rowe entered a not guilty plea on his behalf. The Montana Standard reports on June the 9th, Lewis and Clark County Sheriff's Office deputies responded to a report of a theft at a home on Wagner Place on Helena's west side. The complainant accused Bigler of stealing some equipment, according to the affidavit. She told Bigler that they had been hired to cut her grass, and when she texted him about missing items, he admits to taking them. A week after the initial report, deputies responded to a second theft complaint at a home on Wilkinson Street, where the homeowner said that Bigler, who also worked for her as general maintenance man, has stolen a heater and a pressure washer, together valued at around $900. Deputies recovered the heater at a pawn shop, according to the court documents. A statewide search found that Bigler had been pawning stolen items since January 2025. Several items have yet to be located. Investigators in Flathead County are working to determine what caused a structure fire at home west of Kalispell. Flathead County Sheriff's Office said the fire happened at 125 Fenway. NBC Montana reports that Detectives Division is coordinating with the Smith Valley Fire and Flathead County Fire Investigation Team to determine the fire's cause and origin. Investigation remains active. No additional information was released. Further updates are expected as they become available. KBOW News Time is 4:33.
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1: The next big event is always just around the corner when it comes to summer in the mining city. This weekend is no different, with the county fair on the horizon. Except for this Thursday through Saturday in and around the Butte Civic Center, Butte Civic Bow County Fair features a ton of 4-H events, plus multiple freestyle motocross performances from Levi Renz and his crew, along with the Butte Civic Bow Archives display. MC Montana reports that it's guaranteed to be fun for the whole family with a cornhole tournament, community talent show, and a barbecue. Plus, there will be a kids' zone activities area from 12 p.m. to 5 p.m. on Friday and from 12 to 6 on Saturday. Admission to the fair is free. They will be collecting food for the Butte Emergency Food Bank and school supplies for children in need. The fair concludes at 8:30 p.m. on Saturday with a performance from the Nightlife Band. This will be the third straight year Civic Center is hosting the county fair. Let's take a look at our weather forecast. Sunny with a high of 89 right now. Wind gets as high as 20 miles an hour. We are still under that air quality alert as well. Tonight, areas of smoke, mostly clear skies, a low of 54. Wednesday, sunny with a high of 88. Thursday, sunny with a high of 90. Currently in Butte, 87 degrees. You got smoky skies out there. 7 mile an hour winds coming out of the south. 87 in Phillipsburg and Deer Lodge. 89 in Anaconda. 93 degrees in Helena and Boulder. With the information that you need at 4:35, I'm Morgan Griffin. 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You are now up to date in Butte's hometown station, KBOW.

0: Brian, love you, Missy Meatheads. We are rolling right on through this 4 o'clock hour. 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
0: Time for Afternoon Road Report here in your hometown stations as we are headed into another smoky afternoon. Not much has changed throughout southwest Montana. We're going to start down by Dillon. And there's intermittent lane and shoulder closures from Dillon all the way through the Idaho border. Still, Montana Highway 91 is closed due to the bridge being out on the Big Hole River. And then you do have some lane closures and speed limit reduction over by Divide. From 96 to 111 there on I-15 due to some work being done on a bridge. Into the home streets of Butte, Centennial Avenue. So that's a detour because that bridge is being worked on. Burlington Street Bridge is still being worked on as well, which affects I-90, median crossover, speed limit, and over 45. And motorcycles should consider an alternative route. Top of the pass, rest areas are still closed. Montana Highway 2, a mile marker 3.9. Well, the West Bend lane is closed with a 10-ton weight limit as well. And then you do have lane closures and median crossovers on I-90 from mile marker 245 to 262. Here's been our Afternoon Road Report. Check 511MT.net for most up-to-date road conditions. 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And before we go too far, it's time once again for our big spins. We are headed towards 5 o'clock. You best start calling because we're up to 280, and that means I'm taking caller number 16. 494-7500, caller number 16 will get the chance to play right here at KBOW. So make sure you start calling 494-7500 for your chance at 280 Montana Lottery Scratch-Off tickets.

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1: Pretty good.
0: 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Are you ready to make that day even better by trying to win some tickets?
1: Yeah.
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0: Shoot, dang. Thank you so much for playing, Bill, and I hope you have a great rest of your Tuesday.
1: Yeah, you too. Bye.
0: Yep, bye. Well, that means that we are up to 285 Montana Lottery scratch-off tickets. Bill's tears will... Matt makes everyone else happy because Catherine will be in this evening to give you another chance, so make sure that you keep on listening here on KBOW. Once again, we're up to 285 Montana Lottery scratch-off tickets. Thank you to Bill for playing. Thank you to Cowpoke Ranch Supply for sponsoring this hour. Here's Dirk Bentley for you.

0: Love me some Dierks Bentley, and there is Say You Do. You are listening to KBOW as we are continuing right on towards 5 o'clock in Quentin time. So let's head that way all together.
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0: Riley Green and Change My Mind. Head right over that was Randy Montana, which was always kind of fun. 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
3: From ABC News, I'm Dave Packer. A new escalation in the war in Iran. The last hour, Revolutionary Guard forces firing multiple ballistic missiles in an attempted surprise attack at U.S. forces in the Middle East. CENTCOM says all missiles were successfully intercepted. At Washington, D.C.'s National Cathedral, lawmakers, dignitaries attending the funeral of former Senator Lindsey Graham. President Trump gave remarks.
4: He was the first person to make you laugh and one of the last people that you've really ever wanted to fight. These were the traits that made him into one of the great figures in Senate history. Few like him.
3: Earlier today, a morning service under the Capitol Dome. In Washington to pay respects today, Israeli Prime Minister Benjamin Netanyahu. He met with President Trump earlier.
5: The two have had a bit of a tense relationship in recent weeks as it relates to the war with Iran and, of course, Israel's recent strikes in Lebanon, which have complicated the situation as the U.S. has tried to reach a deal with Iran.
3: ABC's Karen Travers. The National Weather Service says a tornado that blew through portions of Wisconsin has been upgraded to an EF3. Winnebago County Executive Gordon Heitz.
6: The depth of the tornado and its impact is incredible, devastating, and we're really still in the assessment phase of things. At the same time, we know that people are going without, power, uncertainty about childcare, housing.
3: Late today, a judge in Georgia sentencing convicted 16-year-old high school shooter Colt Gray to life in prison without parole for killing two students and two teachers. And we've just learned that all American Airlines flights that are not in the air are being held for a nationwide ground stop because of an IT outage. You're listening to ABC News.
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3: Walmart was considered the biggest company in the world for the last 12 years, but not anymore.
13: At least not according to the Fortune Global 500 ranking released this morning. Amazon is number one this year, with revenue surging 12% and surpassing $700 billion. Behind the online retailer is former number one Walmart, followed by China's State Grid, United Healthcare Group, and Saudi Aramco. Apple comes in as the world's sixth largest company by revenue.
3: ABC's Jim Ryan. Visa confirms it's laying off 7% of its workforce, with the product and technology teams bearing the brunt of the losses. The company cited artificial intelligence, its stablecoin platform, and other businesses. A pilot in Southern California was forced to make an emergency landing on the beach when the small plane lost engine power shortly after takeoff.
14: When that happens, we run by memory a very quick check to see if we can get the engine restarted. Not a lot much different than in your car. Pump the accelerator, check the ignition.
3: Pilot Mike Brenner says he was only 1,000 feet up, so he aimed for Huntington Beach and glided to a light touchdown. Europe's soccer body is criticizing FIFA President Gianni Infantino's newest plan. He wants to create a $20 billion company to run the World Cup with private investors, including the Kushner family. FIFA is currently a Swiss-backed not-for-profit, including 211 national member federations who have to approve any plan. Dave Packer, ABC News.
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15: And that was ABC News at the top of the hour. Good afternoon, everyone. It's been a few days since I've been in the studio. Pretty hot out there, huh? 87 degrees and sunny. Feels like 93. Actually feels like a steaming inferno, honestly. And as you can hear from the wheeze, I'm not taking all of the bad air quality situation very well. But there you go. Now you know how my day's been, which has been pretty good. Just a little hot and smoky. But here is Andy with today's Ag News, brought to you from the Northern Ag Network on KBOW. And, of course, we'll have a more extensive forecast with Jeff coming up shortly.
16: Good afternoon, everyone. Andy Schwab here from the Northern Ag Network with today's market news summary. Well, the cattle futures luckily did not use their expanded limit opportunity they had on the feeder cattle futures today to sell off even more of the positions on an extreme level. However, we did see split trends on those feeder cattle futures. For the feeder cattle of September, they added $5.30, finishing their day at $337.22. However, that deferred November feeder cattle contract, it dropped another $1.22 today after giving away over $10 yesterday, their final bid sitting just under $320 a hundredweight. That, of course, comes following last week's announcement from the USDA that not only are they slowly going to open the U.S.-Mexico border for Mexican cattle to come north, but we also saw the USDA say that the total inventory of cattle in the country is up slightly from last year, and beef replacement heifers are also up slightly, so some of the traders fear that we could start seeing a herd rebuild begin soon, and not too many want to be holding on to some long positions when that train comes down the tracks. Now, on an opposite swing of the pendulum, we saw the live cattle futures completely higher today and actually gaining some speed on some of the deferred contracts, as the October live cattle futures, they added $3.40 today at $222.17. The deferred December contract added nearly $4 at $221.30.
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16: The grain markets today saw the row crops having a reversal of yesterday and starting to trade higher, but unfortunately, not all the wheat contracts decided to jump on that train and go higher as well. As a matter of fact, the ones seeing the biggest sell-off were the spring wheat contracts. After yesterday, the USDA's crop condition report showed that the spring wheat crop remained the same as it was the previous week on the good to excellent category at 58%. However, the poor to very poor category did jump 3 points to 18%. Now, particularly on that surprise, it was Montana with an 18-point week-over-week improvement in the good to excellent ratings on the spring wheat crop, while top-producing North Dakota, they fell by 6 points. Well, that's going to do it for today's Market News Summary here on the Northern Ag Network. I'm Andy Schwab.
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0: But of course, that was my fave, Toby Keith, with American Ride here on KBOW. 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
1: Westwood One presents Today in Women's Sports. The second half of the NWSL season is in full swing on the pitch. The Washington Spirit topped the league standings after their 1-0 victory over the Denver Summit on Sunday. The Spirit offense is headlined by star forward Trinity Rodman, currently fourth among league goal scorers. And on defense, the Spirit tied for first with fewest goals allowed. Midfielder Paige Mateyer and her squad have captured 4 of 5 matches since the NWSL returned from World Cup hiatus earlier this month.
2: The NWSL is like no other league. Every single game is a battle. It doesn't matter if you're playing top of the table or bottom of the table. And whether it's Denver or not, I think there was an emphasis that Denver's a really good team. I think that was something we realized going into it. It's never an easy task, and there's never any let up.
1: The Spirit back in action Wednesday for a showdown against the third-place Utah Royals. With Today in Women's Sports, I'm Amy Lawrence on Westwood One.
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8: Time for The Score on KBOW, brought to you as serviced by CCCS of Butte. Starting off with the local side of sports in the college realm, as we have exciting news for Mayan City sports fans, because the Frontier Conference's men's and women's basketball tournaments are staying in Butte for the rest of the decade. Frontier Conference has announced a 2-year extension to their initial agreement for the Butte Civic Center to host one of the premier NAIA postseason hoop events, ensuring it will stay in Butte through at least the 28-29 academic year. Butte hosts the event for the first time last year with packed crowds and tons of memorable moments, making it a truly unforgettable experience. Tech will continue to serve as a championship host in collaboration with the Butte Civic Center. Now going down to Bozeman, because if you're a Bobcat fan, June 5th, 2026 is a date to remember, the day a national championship was won. And several months later, the celebration is still continuing. The 2025 Bobcat National Championship team is headed to D.C. for a visit to the White House. Montana Senator Steve Daines will accompany the team and said that they are expected to meet with President Donald Trump early tomorrow morning. The visit comes just a week after President Trump welcomed the L.A. Dodgers to celebrate their back-to-back World Series titles. As of now, no live stream of the event is planned. Finishing up with the big congratulations being sent out to the Copper City Girls Softball Senior Little League team as they made it all the way to the semifinals today. They beat Arizona this morning, but fell 12-2 in the noon game. Amazing season, girls. You have made Butte proud. Back to the national side after this.
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8: Time for the national side of our sports, and we're going to start off with the NBA, as Draymond Green has agreed to return once again to the Golden State Warriors on 1-year, $27.7 million deal. According to CEO of Clutch Sports, Rich Paul, Green turned down his $27.6 million player option earlier this summer, surprised to move shortly before free agency kicked off. The decision was to create financial flexibility for Golden State, who wanted to land LeBron James. James did eventually take his talents to Philly, and Green and Warriors move forward on a new deal. Speaking of a whole lot of money, and in Philadelphia, Eagles are signing two-time Pro Bowl selection Jalen Carter to a four-year $152 million extension worth up to $160 million. The deal includes $106 million guaranteed. The contract is the richest for a defensive tackle in NFL history, both guaranteed money and average annual value at $38 million. Carter, just 25, has been selected to each of the past two Pro Bowls. And finally, off a hugely successful World Cup, well, FIFA is back to making some controversial decisions. The controversy today erupted after FIFA's plan to create a subsidiary FIFA Forward Enterprise valued at $20 billion became known. The goal is to sell more than 20% to outside investors in order to raise $4.2 billion. Among the investor groups, Thrive Eternal stands out, led by Josh Kushner, who is linked to the Donald Trump family. European nations are already considered to boycott the World Cup. The FIFA president Gianni Infantino insists on selling a stake to the organization's commercial assets to private investors, especially because they are a nonprofit after all. As revealed by Sky News, UEFA will be holding emergency meetings this week to coordinate a firm response. And there has been our score for today, brought to you as a service by CCCS of Butte on KBOW.
0: And now it is time for the

0: conditions tomorrow. Now, as we get towards the end of the week, we got that front wrestling around just a little bit here, and hopefully that'll scoot the air out, because we have got another high that's building in this weekend, and this one is packing the heat. Also, a cold front coming in Sunday into Monday, so that's going to squeeze it even more, and we will get unseasonable warmth in here to end the weekend. As we head into next week, we'll do so a little bit cooler, okay? So just hang in there. Trouble is, with this little bit of wind we have, and we'll be on the dry side this week with above average highs, it is going to increase the fire danger. Looking at the haze, I know that's the last thing you want to hear, but want you to have a heads up on that. So hottest temperatures still yet to come, hot and hazy, but we do get some temperature relief as we head into next week. Well, let's take a peek around the rest of the country. Even hotter temperatures around the South Plains, 100 plus degree heat. Some storms along the I-25 corridor tomorrow around Wyoming, Colorado, if you headed that way. And a few storms around New England. Meantime, the heat presses on across the West Coast into the desert Southwest. We've got our share of that heat, too. We'll take a look at the forecast next.
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0: Anaconda 53 overnight tonight. Now, if that cool front sweeps in, we might be able to keep it right around 90. Sunshine and 90s again as we get into Thursday. 92 before we're through on Friday. And then as we get into Saturday, that's going to be our hottest day at 95. And then we get a little bit of cooler air that moves in very quickly as we go into Monday. We'll be windy. We'll take it, though, because we'll be back right around normal for this time of year in the mid-80s. Now, it might be a little soon to make this call, but if the skies clear out and we get a little cooler at night, we should be in the 40s and upper 70s as we get into Tuesday. And then we're back to the mid-80s by the time we get into Wednesday. Now, here in Deer Lodge, still some smokes to deal with. 90 as we get into tomorrow. Still a little hazy, but I'm expecting it hopefully a little clear by Thursday and Friday. We'll be in the low 90s then, upper 90s Saturday. Sunday, we're back down to the mid-80s. We'll be right around 79 as we get into Monday. Doesn't that sound great? Whitehall, 57 overnight tonight. Still some smoke hanging around, 93. But for us, around some of the higher elevations, some pop-up storms not out of the question for tomorrow. Okay, Thursday, Friday, and Saturday, though, the heat is back. 96 Thursday, close to 100 on Friday, and then 102 for Saturday. Sunday, we should slip back to the mid-90s, and then mid-80s are back for us as we get into Monday. Here in the Mining City, 53 overnight tonight, sunshine, 88 late for Wednesday. We're close to 90 on Thursday, and then 91 before we're done with the week on Friday. Sunshine continues headed into the weekend. We'll be at 95 on Saturday, and that is going to be with some hot winds coming out of the south. Now, we get that dry cool front in here, we should be able to get you into the 80s, but windy on Sunday. 78 possible on Monday, and then we'll keep the low 80s around going into Tuesday. But the thing is, from here through the next 7 days, it is looking dry. I'm meteorologist Jeff Welback. That's the KBOW Copper 94 weather.
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6: Good afternoon. With the information you need at 5:30, I'm Catherine Manns. The news this hour is being brought to you as a service of Doc Saloon. Bozeman City and Gallatin County officials say they oppose the sale of the downtown federal building announced last week by the U.S. General Services Administration, and have asked that ownership of the building instead be transferred to the city government. In a statement by Montana Senator Stephen Daines, Tim Sheehy, and Ryan Zinke, as well as the Board of County Commissioners of Gallatin County, they stated, "We respectfully suggest that it would be short-sighted to dispose of a long-paid-off federal asset that provides essential services in the middle of downtown Bozeman." NBC Montana reported that federal officials say the move is part of a broader national effort to cut costs, remove long-term liabilities, and quote-unquote ensure taxpayers do not pay for underutilized federal office space, according to a GSA

0: Press release. The five-story brutalist-style Bozeman federal building, which houses several federal agencies and a post office, resides on roughly 2 acres, just a block off Main Street in downtown Bozeman. The 97,000-square-foot structure was built in 1966 and listed on the National Register of Historic Places in 2018. A 2026 tax appraisal valued the property at $8.2 million. In a response to the county commissioner's letter, GSA spokesperson Michael Tamaro, based in Washington, D.C., said Monday, the GSA's sale of the federal building, quote-unquote, stands to benefit the Bozeman community as well as the federal real estate portfolio. We have an update on the Elder One fire in Montana Forces area. The road and the trail closures have expanded. The Northern Rockies Complex Incident Management Team took command today as the fire grows to 510 acres near Frenchtown. During an update today, CAPAX reported that the U.S. Forest Service had closed a number of roads and trails in and around the National Forest System lands south of Clark Fork River due to the Elder One fire. It had grown to an estimated 510 acres, and it is currently, unfortunately, 0% contained. Days after the MTN News first reported widespread complaints about milk spoiling before its expiration date, hundreds of Montanans have responded with similar experiences, prompting new questions about where the milk is coming from as a state investigation continues. Since Friday's story aired, viewers have submitted dozens of photos showing milk with blue-gray streaks, curdling, and mold, still being within its sell-by date. The report spans multiple communities across Montana and involves different grocery stores and brands. One detail appears consistently across many of the cartons and jugs shared with MTN News. Many of the milk containers were marked with the processing plant code 30-02, an FDA plant identification code that corresponds to the Meadow Gold processing plant in Billings. KTVQ reports that the matching plant code does not establish the cause of the spoilage complaints or indicate any wrongdoing by the processing plant. State officials have not determined the cause of the reported issues. The Montana Department of Livestock confirmed Friday that it has opened an investigation into the complaints and is conducting inspections, including tours of processing facilities. KBOW News Time is now 5:32.
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2: Did you know the famous Doc Holliday visited Butte? A time when our fair city was still considered a part of the Wild West. Reclaim a piece of history when you rustle up real fun at Doc's Saloon. They have an upstairs space for rent for parties, meetings, and gatherings of all kinds. Saddle up, partners. Visit Doc's Saloon, 301 East Mercury Street. Just good times, good folks, and an authentic Western spirit.
3: This is Eva Wardell, the owner of Doc's Saloon. Come in and have one of my famous peppercini shots.
0: All right, the next big event is always just around the corner when it comes to summer in the mining city, and this weekend is no different, with the county fair on the horizon. NBC Montana reports that the fair, set for this Thursday through Saturday in and around the Butte Civic Center, the Butte Silver Bow County Fair, will feature tons of 4-H events, plus multiple freestyle motocross performances from Levi Renz and his crew, and a Butte Silver Bow Archives display. There's guaranteed to be fun for the whole family with a cornhole tournament, a community talent show, and a barbecue. Plus, there will be a kids' zone activities area from 12 to 5 on Friday and 12 to 6 on Saturday. Admission to the fair is free, but they will be collecting food for the Butte Emergency Food Pantry and school supplies for kids in need. The fair concludes 8:30 p.m. on Saturday with a performance from the Nightlife Band, and this is the third straight year that the Civic Center has been hosting the county fair. All right, sounds like fun. I know Jeff gave us a rather extensive, and depending on how you look at it, worrying forecast. Lots of yellow going on, ongoing air quality alert in and around most of Montana, honestly. And if you're like me and a person who, you know, has a tad touch of asthma, 87 degrees and sunny, feels like 91, is delicious on one hand, but the smoke and the smog I could do without, as I'm sure most of the country that's experiencing anything. So keep that in mind if you are a smoker, if you are out recreating and camping, that, you know, although some areas might have not have specific restrictions, you should use caution and common sense and just be very cautious, especially if the wind gusts as high as 21 miles per hour, as Jeff indicated, may happen, and the forecast states, you know, that could take an ember and bring it somewhere we don't necessarily want it to go. So anyway, that's the local news and our forecast with the information you need at 5:35. I'm Catherine Manns. The news this hour has been brought to you as a service of Doc Saloon. You're now up to date on Butte's hometown station, KBOW, and Carrie Underwood is up next with Last Name.

0: was a 1977 Kansas song. I know you guys are like, what do you mean? Kansas is not country. Well, let me tell you something. I cracked open the classics vault, and there was Kansas sitting, just waiting for me to get Dust in the Wind. Since it is kind of dusty out there, and it is kind of windy out there, and it is definitely, for someone like me who's got some respiratory issues, not the best place to be in and about. So anyway, that was Dust in the Wind here on KBOW. More coming up after these messages.
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0: All right, this is just for you guys who are Puritan country music fans. Stay country or die trying, Blake Shelton. I mean, how more country can that be? And then Billy Currington. That's some country stuff right there. Enjoy it. KBOW.

0: people started whistling also. And I concur, people are crazy. And, you know, as long as you swim with the tide, you'll be safe. Wanted to remind everyone, because I am back in the studio and it is fun and one of my favorite things to do, there's another big spin tonight. I know, I get that crazy voice when I tell you about the big spin. But listen, it gets bigger. Tonight, you are vying for 285. Oh, look at this. The sponsor is Prosperity Training Center. I know them well. 285 Montana Lottery scratch tickets. You know there's some cheese in there somewhere. So I want all of you to tune in at 8 o'clock because I'm going to do the big spin again. I don't know why I have to have that voice. I just do. It makes me smile. Here on KBOW, we'll keep the music going. And as we head to the top of the hour in our ABC News program, keep it real, folks, on KBOW. I will.
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